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6: Hello, I'm Rob McLennan. Barnaby Joyce insists One Nation has no plan to bring back the White Australia policy. That's despite Pauline Hanson blaming the policy's end for the start of the migration challenges that she perceives. Joyce telling Seven his leader was just explaining a bit of history.
7: It's a statement of fact, and Pauline herself said that at the start, the wind down of the White Australia policy, and there was really no issues with it. But over time, we got a section of people who didn't want to really assimilate with Australia.
6: Aussie punters are being warned about fake gambling sites, which are part of a new scam known as scrambling. Those sites get users to enter their bank details and deposit funds to make bets, which are never paid out. The explosion in data centres is eating up land earmarked for housing, threatening the government's push to boost construction. The Housing Industry Association says planning applications for data centres are being fast-tracked and housing needs to be treated with the same urgency. New advice suggests up to 45% of dementia cases could be prevented or delayed by tackling just a handful of risk factors. The WHO says they include smoking, inactivity, obesity and high blood pressure. And there's more proof of the dangers of e-cigarettes today, with a News Corp investigation finding some vapes have as much nicotine as more than 600 cigarettes.
5: 5MU Sport.
6: Well, celebrations are continuing in Spain after the country's 1-0 win over Argentina in the World Cup final in New Jersey this morning. In NRL, the Cowboys have coughed up a 10-point lead, slumping to a 36-16 loss to the Dolphins. Coach Todd Payton says it's a wasted chance.
8: We put some helium in the opposition by some stuff that was pretty stupid. Self-inflicted and really disappointing.
6: In AFL, Adam Eze says his players let their Tiger Army down after the Tigers' 70-point loss to the Hawks.
5: For more local and national news, head to 5mu.com.au.
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10: It's a partly cloudy day and 19 the top in Murray Bridge today, 18 in Strathalbyn, 17 the top in Adelaide, Victor Harbour and Mount Barker, and 12 degrees in Mount Lofty. Similar temps on your Tuesday, another partly cloudy one, then cooling down with showers on Wednesday and Thursday.
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the full version. Tiny Dancer from Mad Men Across the Water from 71. Lyricist Bernie Taupin, inspired by his first impressions of California, as well as his wife at the time, Maxine, the seamstress for the band. G'day, Jenny, with you, settling in for a more music morning. Lovely to be here on this Monday with you. I'm here till midday, and we've got some great stuff on the way, including a live track soon from Billy Joel. Got songs this hour from The Doors, Cold Chisel and Kim Carnes. Before all that, one of the first Beatles hits that wasn't a love song at all, Paul McCartney writing Paperback Writer from the perspective of an aspiring author trying to convince a publisher to print his book in a heartfelt letter. Went on to top the charts here in Australia, along with the UK and the United States. You're on 5 AM.

0: 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Play more of the songs you know and love. Like the best from the 80s. 70s songs that make you sing out loud. Plus a few others.
1: There she was, just walking down the street singing.
0: MU.
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New York State of Mind, recorded in 1975 before the album version, live at the Great American Music Hall in San Francisco. I think there's something kind of nostalgic about that for people who've lived in New York or who come from New York, much like I still call Australia home by Peter Allen. There's just something about it. It's one of Billy Joel's signature songs. Hey, a quick reminder about something making a difference across our region this winter, Warm Up Winter, supporting local agencies, helping people doing it tough. It's been very chilly at the moment and financially it's been tough as well across the Murraylands Hills and South Coast. If you're in a position to, we'd love you to chip in, help donate non-perishable food, new clothing, new blankets at Mount Barker Central or Victor Harbour Central. Your support will go to AC Care, the Whalers Peninsula Community Association, and the Mount Barker Community Centre too. It's called Warm Up Winter, Victor Central, Mount Barker Central and 5EMU. And if you're around the Murraylands and that's a little too far for you to go, we'd love you to just donate straight to AC Care. Crowded House coming your way on this Monday edition of your More Music Morning. We've got Kim Carnes too before it cold chisel. 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

inspired by the feverish ramblings of frontman Neil Finn's young son, Liam. Liam had the flu, so Finn wrote down the disjointed dreamlike phrases for that one. Pineapple Head, Crowded House in 1993. Jenny with you. G'day. It's a More Music morning. Great to have your company. Hey, if you love the Murray Bridge Show, if you've been a part of it over the years, if you'd like to learn a bit about the history, there's a special screening at the Murray Bridge Library this Thursday evening from 6:30, the Murray Bridge Show Videography Project. It's an initiative of the Murraylands Community Photography Club with the Murray Bridge Show Committee. They've been looking into the past and digging up old relics of the show and some wonderful stories and videos and pictures. So if you want to check that out, this Thursday evening at the Murray Bridge Library, Glenn Power, the lovely guy who's coordinating it, just needs your RSVP. Send him a text, 0413 645 099. That's 0413 645 099. On your More Music morning, The Clash coming up. 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

0: The Clash rocked the Casbah. Their drummer had his work cut out. Topper Hayden wrote the famous piano riff and recorded the drums, bass and piano parts by himself in one day. He did all of this while alone in the studio. Sometimes it's nice to have a bit of peace and quiet to get your work done. Jenny with you, another hour, whether you are alone or you're surrounded by people. Hey, we got AC/DC coming up, Red Hot Chili Peppers, Pink Floyd, Tina Turner, T-Rex and Wolf Mother. Going to share a bit about this day in music history too. We'll check in with the newsroom before that. Boney M. Love this one. The producer recorded the deep male vocals for Daddy Cool himself. Bobby Farrell only lip-synced on stage. He didn't quite have the right voice for it.
1: She's crazy like a fool.

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Like the best from the 80s. Those 70 songs that make you want to sing out

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5: Hello, I'm Rob McLennan. Celebrations are well underway after Spain lifted soccer's World Cup this morning. The newsroom's John Michaels in New Jersey with all the details.
6: For the second time in history, Spain are World Cup champions. The Europeans dominating Argentina in this morning's final, but only managed to find the back of the net in extra time, winning 1-0. Spain finishing the tournament undefeated, conceding only one goal in all eight games, with captain Rodri named player of the tournament.
5: Vera claims data centres are jumping the planning queue and getting preferential treatment over new homes. The housing industry is warning the federal government its housing supply goals are being threatened by the surge in data centre construction on land that was previously set aside for housing. Iran is accusing the US of war crimes after it began targeting civilian infrastructure, including power stations, water treatment plants and road bridges. It comes after US bombs fell on a primary school early in the war, killing 160 children. The PM's criticising Pauline Hanson for talking down Australia during her British tour after she slammed migration levels and raised the spectre of the White Australia policy. Anthony Albanese says politicians need to take their responsibilities seriously.
7: When I travel overseas, and I'm sure when premiers or chief ministers of whatever political persuasion travel overseas, what they do is we talk Australia up.
8: 5MU Sport.
5: A long night of partying ahead for Spaniards around the world after their national soccer team took out the World Cup. They beat Argentina 1-0 in today's final. The losers not taking the loss that well at all, letting loose with a few punches after the final whistle. And AFL footy's worst kept secret is now out. Ken Hinckley's been appointed the Tassie Devils' inaugural coach ahead of the new club's AFL debut in 2028. He says it's a huge privilege to build a side from the ground up.
8: For more local and national news, head to 5mu.com.au.
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14: It's a partly cloudy day and 19 the top in Murray Bridge today, 18 in Strathalbyn, 17 the top in Adelaide, Victor Harbour and Mount Barker, and 12 degrees in Mount Lofty. Similar temps on your Tuesday, another partly cloudy one, then cooling down with showers on Wednesday and Thursday.
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0: story about the Joker and the thief, sir. Tell us all about the Joker and the thief in the night.
1: Wolfmother, Joker and the Thief from 20 years ago. Andrew Stockdale, their frontman, turns 50 today. The debut album helped spark a worldwide revival of classic hard rock in the early 2000s. You can absolutely hear 70s influences in the music. G'day, Jenny here with you. It's a More Music morning. I'm here till midday. Got Garbage, Robert Palmer, T-Rex, Tina Turner and Pink Floyd coming up. Before that, love to tell you a bit more about today in music history. Bob Dylan released this one on this day in 1965.

The 6-minute single shattered radio conventions. They weren't used to playing songs so long. It's often cited as one of the most influential rock songs ever recorded. Stephen Van Zandt played his first show with Bruce Springsteen's E Street Band on this day in 75. It was the opening night of the Born to Run tour, and that began a partnership that would become one of rock's most enduring. And the Red Hot Chili Peppers went to number one in the UK with their 8th studio album on this day in 2002. By the way, guitarist John Frusciante wrote most of the melodies, bass lines and vocal harmonies, taking the enduring band away from their signature funk and towards a more soft, melodic style. So how about the title track? It's By The Way, and you're on 5MU. Standing

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It's Tina Turner. We don't need another hero. 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And Jackie from Mackie shares some inspiration for the weekend, what to get up to across the weekend from Friday through to Sunday. She sometimes even sneaks in some Monday and Tuesday things too. It's all thanks to the Lock Around the Clock, Hutchinson Street in Mount Barker. 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I like to share some of that with you on a Friday when I'm in as well. Although this Friday, going to be off on a holiday away to Darwin and Bali, so I'll be having to say goodbye to you for a couple of weeks. So we'll make the most of it in the meantime, hey? Garbage coming up in a moment from 2002. Robert Palmer from the 80s. Before it from 71, it's T-Rex. Get it on. Bang a gong on 5MU.

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An enduring hit for Garbage from 2002, Cherry Lips Go Baby Go on 5MU. It's a More Music morning. Hope you're having a fabulous Monday so far. Or maybe it's Sunday evening where you are. Bus driver Ed in New Jersey, hope you're having a good one. Paul in Weniston in the UK, hope it's going well for you as well. I know he likes to listen to the Brekkie Show while he's doing the dinner dishes.

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Hoodoo Gurus, in just a moment. Before it, this classic from the mid-60s, from, speaking of enduring, the Rolling Stones, it's Paint It Black, and you're on 5MU.

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3: 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It's more powerful than you think. 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It can move you to dance, to run, to tears. 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

anytime. It's Hoodoo Gurus from the late 80s. You have a chance to see their hit singles performed live. Their 45th anniversary rewind tour, All Killer, No Filler. They're going to be here for two massive shows in South Australia in November the 27th and 28th. That's a Friday and Saturday night. That sounds like a bit of all right to me. So many artists, when they come here, they do it on a Monday, Tuesday, Wednesday night. No, thank you. Especially not for a gal who goes to bed early. Doors open at 6 p.m. Hindley Street Music Hall in the Adelaide CBD on those nights. And they've got some special guests, Ratcat and the Stems. Hey, I'm going to get out of here. If you do love the 80s, stick around. It's uninterrupted music from the era. After the news, In Excess, Paul Carrack and the Pointer Sisters kicking things off. Thanks for your company today. And to those of you who've texted in, you can continue to do so on the text line. For Chris Guscott, Around SA kicking off at 1 o'clock. 0417 063 963 is how you can reach us with an SMS. Before it, from 78, Bob Seger and the Silver Bullet Band, it's old time rock and roll on 5.

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4: Hello, I'm Rob McLennan. Celebrations are well underway after Spain lifted soccer's World Cup this morning. The newsroom's John Michaels in New Jersey with all the details.
5: For the second time in history, Spain are World Cup champions. The Europeans dominating Argentina in this morning's final, but only managed to find the back of the net in extra time, winning 1-0. Spain finishing the tournament undefeated, conceding only one goal in all eight games, with captain Rodri named player of the tournament.
4: Their acclaimed data centres are jumping the planning queue and getting preferential treatment over new homes. The housing industry is warning the federal government its housing supply goals are being threatened by the surge in data centre construction on land that was previously set aside for housing. Iran is accusing the US of war crimes after it began targeting civilian infrastructure, including power stations, water treatment plants and road bridges. It comes after US bombs fell on a primary school early in the war, killing 160 children. The PM's criticising Pauline Hanson for talking down Australia during her British tour after she slammed migration levels and raised the spectre of the White Australia policy. Anthony Albanese says politicians need to take their responsibilities seriously.
6: When I travel overseas, and I'm sure when premiers or chief ministers of whatever political persuasion travel overseas, what they do is we talk Australia up.
3: 5MU Sport.
4: A long night of partying ahead for Spaniards around the world after their national soccer team took out the World Cup. They beat Argentina 1-0 in today's final. The losers not taking the loss that well at all, letting loose with a few punches after the final whistle. And AFL footy's worst kept secret is now out. Ken Hinckley's been appointed the Tassie Devils' inaugural coach ahead of the new club's AFL debut in 2028. He says it's a huge privilege to build a side from the ground up.
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7: It's a partly cloudy day and 19 the top in Murray Bridge today, 18 in Strathalbyn, 17 the top in Adelaide, Victor Harbour and Mount Barker, and 12 degrees in Mount Lofty. Similar temps on your Tuesday, another partly cloudy one, then cooling down with showers on Wednesday and Thursday.
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6: Hello, I'm Michaela Carr. After 39 days and 104 matches, the World Cup is over with Spain crowned champion. The newsroom's John Michael is in New Jersey with more.
7: Celebrations are underway for Spain after a brilliant performance in this morning's final. The European champions dominating possession with 20 shots on goal, defeating Argentina 1-0 in extra time. It is the second time Spain has lifted the cup and their first since 2010, while question marks are now on the future of Lionel Messi, with a 39-year-old Argentine superstar yet to reveal if this tournament will be his last.
6: The Prime Minister claims Pauline Hanson is talking down Australia on the world stage. It follows the One Nation leader slamming Australia's migration levels during a Conservative conference in London. Anthony Albanese says it's astonishing.
8: Pauline Hanson has travelled overseas to engage in various activities with fringe people and to talk Australia down. I don't think that's appropriate.
6: Broadcaster and former Senator Darren Hinch is being remembered today during a state funeral in Melbourne. Known as the human headline, Hinch spent decades across radio, TV and newspapers before entering federal politics. And Australian punters are being warned about fake gambling sites, which are part of a new scam known as scrambling. Those sites get users to enter their bank details and deposit funds to make bets, but they're never paid out.
0: 5MU Sport.
6: Ken Hinckley says he's ready to get back into it after being confirmed as the inaugural coach of Tasmania's AFL team. Hinckley joins the Devils after stepping away from Port Adelaide last year. And Manly is sweating on the fitness of Tom Trbojevic. He strained his right hamstring during yesterday's loss to the Titans. He missed 7 weeks earlier this season after straining his left hamstring. That's the latest news and sport.
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12: partly cloudy for the rest of your Monday into another partly cloudy day tomorrow. Temperatures similar as well, with a top of 19 expected tomorrow for Murray Bridge, 17 in Adelaide, Victor Harbour and Strathalbyn, 16 in Mount Barker, and a top of 12 tomorrow for Mount Lofty.
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12: Well, hello, hello, and a very happy Monday to you. Pleasure to have you back after another weekend, and here's to hoping it was everything you wanted it to be, whether it was quiet or busy or a combination of those two. Hopefully you had a splendid one, and now welcome back to the working week as we get another one going. This Monday afternoon, the 20th of July, Chris Guscott here with you as we talk all things regional SA for the next 3 hours. And here's to hoping you join in on the conversation with us. And how you do that, you might ask? Of course, you can go to our website and use the show's page if you want to write out an email. But the number one way to get in touch, 0417 063 963. It is our text line. So make sure you have it at the end of your hot little fingertips. Get in touch, have your say, talk about what we're talking about, bring forth your own conversation pieces as well, and we'll discuss everything in your backyard and beyond. Also, keep in mind, wherever you may be in your backyard and beyond, if you're in Australia, you can have the iHeart on your phone, and then once you open that up, type in the station name, press play, you're off to the races. It's as easy as that. So if you're not next to your trusty wireless, make sure you have it on your phone. You can also get this up on a laptop, computer, very easy to use. Station's in crystal clear quality for you, so make sure you have it at your disposal. Okay, today's program, as we start this working week, the Australian Electoral Commission have provided an update on their boundaries that they have been putting forth as they look to try to change things, and as they always change things following a state election. A handful of things to get to. I think the most important thing is that people power wins out. So we will get to all of that later with the text line like we normally do in the last hour. Next hour of the program. This isn't an unusual story, but I'm bringing it up because it is a story today. The discussion around the GP and Tailem Bend in the Murraylands. Unfortunately, rather indicative of the situation in which we're in, where both parties seem really desperate to try to figure something out, but both parties are so desperate to make something happen that there is just desperation throughout. And unfortunately, in this particular instance, hasn't ended all that well. So we'll get to that later. Firm may be one reason as to why your energy bill went up, as people continue to investigate why we are continuing to pay so much money for our electricity bills. And look, I know that there have been a lot of people over the last month or so have been texting in sporadically saying their increases to their power bills. This may be one reason why, but I think more importantly, important to have a conversation as to what Firm is and who it benefits, because I can look at many different demographics of people who are going to be either on board with this and think it's great, or you're going to be outraged by it. So we will get to that later and discuss what it is, of course. But within the first hour, and this might sound like a very specific thing to bring up, but I think it is definitely important, especially for a regional audience, the right to repair laws. They want to extend it to agricultural machinery. So in case you don't know about these laws, we'll run you through the groundwork for all of this. And then I'm going to be speaking to Stuart Charity. He is the CEO of the Australian Automotive Aftermarket Association, the AAA, whatever you'd like to call it. He's going to join us to talk about the efforts that they're putting in place to try to make sure that everyone's represented as we move further towards these laws potentially becoming a reality. So we will get to all of that and plenty more after we start with Sher. And if I could turn back time, thanks for joining us. Very good afternoon to you.

0: It's Around to SA and a very happy Monday to you, my friends. Chris Guscott here with you, and I hope that text line's ready to go for you. And if it isn't, have this written into your phone, 0417 063 963. I want to start with right to repair laws for agricultural machinery. Now, this is something that, truth be told, I didn't have a great deal of scope on before I read this a couple of days ago, and I'm talking to Stuart Charity next, CEO of the Australian Automotive Aftermarket Association. He'll be able to fill in some more gaps for me. However, over my time looking into this, it doesn't make a great deal of sense that we haven't had this already, so I'm glad that this is beyond an initial idea. We're about to get to consultation on it, and here's to hoping that this happens quickly. But long story short is that right to repair laws are in place for a variety of other modes of transport and other machinery too. It essentially gives the power to people who are, well, working with the machinery to be able to make running repairs and not void the warranty. And what right to repair laws essentially provide is the diagnostics and the manuals. And so people can be as hands-on as they want to with their equipment. Now, the reason why they wanted to extend to agriculture machinery makes complete sense. You've got people out on farms who are often very isolated. It may take a very long time for the official mechanics and those who are tied to particular brands to be able to make their way out and to make the repairs necessary. And for all of the discussions we have about agricultural productivity and all of the different factors that go into just running a farm and making sure that it stays up as long as possible, the fact that if a key piece of machinery breaks down on you and you have to wait a week for someone to come out because they've already got a heavy schedule, plus it takes them a long time to get to you, it's inefficient, it feels. So what these right to repair laws are looking to bring in is essentially handing power back to the farmers and those in agricultural practices to be able to make these repairs a lot quicker, and then they can get back to it. Now, it's a win for overall productivity. However, as you can imagine, one group that is not particularly happy is the official engineers and mechanics that work for agriculture machinery companies. As you can imagine, they're not particularly pleased that they're going to lose some work here. But outside of that, not sure there would be too many other people who would oppose an idea like this. Because, again, from the outside looking in and relatively inexperienced with this topic, it just seems like it makes a lot of sense to bring this in. I bring this up specifically today because in a couple of weeks' time, in early August, what they have is a National Agriculture Machinery Repairers Roundtable, which is quite the tongue twister for me, apparently. And what they're doing is getting people from all levels of government to come together and discuss what this would look like realistically. Now, there is a huge threat whenever you do have these discussions, is that bureaucrats sit at the table and make decisions on behalf of people who actually are the ones who need to have input on it, because it's going to affect their everyday life. And as you probably aren't surprised to learn, there's often a breakdown in communications in some places like that. So what they're asking for is for people who are out on the farm and would like this to change, and the feedback that they can provide hopefully will end up shaping the decision that's made so that these right to repair laws for agriculture machinery are as good as they possibly can be when they, or if they, are implemented. So like I said at the start, Stuart Charity is going to join us, CEO of the Australian Automotive Aftermarket Association, to talk further about this and how we arrived at this point. If you have any experience on this, any feedback, of course, your perspective, 0417 063 963 is our number. It's Around SA.
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1: It's the show that unites us all. Around SA.

0: It's Around SA, and it's a pleasure to have you as always. Chris Guscott here with you. And furthering on from our discussion, in regards to some discussions taking place around right to repair laws and expanding this for agricultural machinery, kind enough to join us to talk further about this from the Australian Automotive Aftermarket Association, the CEO and Stuart Charity. How are we today, Stuart?
1: Very well, Chris. Thanks for having me on the program.
0: My pleasure. Thank you for taking a few moments to talk to us. So I think the most pertinent question from my end is why now? Because we're about to head into hopefully what is a very productive roundtable, but why is this discussion coming to the fore now?
1: Well, basically, right to repair has been on the agenda for a number of years. And in fact, there's been a right to repair legislation framework in place for passenger vehicles and light commercial vehicles for about 3 years. So the government's going through a process of reviewing and strengthening that, but at the same time, they've also announced that they are going to look at right to repair for agricultural equipment. So that's why it's happening now.
0: Mm. Anecdotally speaking, how has the response been first and foremost to the laws that have been placed for a couple of years now? Are people finding that it's fit for purpose?
1: Yeah, look, absolutely. In fact, the government's own report found that there was over $1 billion in economic benefit to the community, and that's through lower repair costs and making sure that independent repairers, so workshops, whether they be chains or family-owned businesses, are able to get the tools and equipment and get the codes and things they need to be able to service modern vehicles. So what it means is it's a level playing field and people have choice of where they get their car serviced.
0: Mm. Which, with agriculture machinery, I'd imagine this is a fairly cut and dry to transfer those laws and legislations over to just extend it further. It's not too complicated to say that there are other elements that need to be considered, or is that not the case?
1: Look, it's not exactly cut and dry in a a direct transfer. There's the equipment's different, the stakeholders are different, so it's not the car companies per se, it's John Deere and others. Also there's issues around the remote nature of agricultural work and so on, and also a lot of larger farms have in-house staff doing mechanical repairs. So there's a little bit of a difference, but I guess the fundamentals could be transferred across.
0: Mm. I'm struggling to find a counter view as to why we shouldn't be bringing this in. Is there anything that needs to be discussed in that respect to say we need to keep some considerations in mind? Because the only thing that I can think of is those who are professionally in the business of doing repairs for agriculture machinery.
1: Yeah, exactly right. The only people that are against this are really, at the end of the day, the equipment manufacturers, because they make money from spare parts and from servicing. And obviously there are dealers that are doing servicing, and that's fine. What this should be about is a choice. So if farmers want to use their local dealerships, and if they have the parts and are able to do it quick enough, then that's fine. But they should also have alternatives, and in many cases, and something that we can, that the government's considering is, can they do the repairs themselves? If it's going to take a week when you're in the middle of harvesting season and, your equipment's out of action, that has massive consequences for that farm. So farmers need options, just like car owners need options.
0: Mm. So with this roundtable that's coming up and the discussions that are going to take place here, there is always a risk when you do it at a national level that bureaucracy is going to be more, the driving factor than the voices on the ground. So what are you looking to achieve here in terms of rallying people's voices?
1: Yeah, well, exactly right. One of the things that government brings in regulation and legislation, but they don't understand what's happening on the ground. So what we want to do is get stakeholders together, so repairers and other stakeholders from around the country. We'll have a round table. The Treasury team from government that's actually looking to implement this policy will actually be sitting in as observers, so they'll be able to hear firsthand. And I think that firsthand experience is really important to make sure that the scheme's designed to work for all stakeholders, to make sure that there are no unintended consequences and that or the scheme is designed in a way that doesn't suit the way that machinery is repaired and the way that farmers need to be able to get those that equipment back on the road and back in the fields very quickly.
0: Well, like I've said throughout, I think a large majority of people will be in support of this. I wish you the best of luck as you continue with that direction. From the Australian Automotive Aftermarket Association, the CEO in Stuart Charity. I appreciate your time. This is Around SA.
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Stevie Nicks and Rooms on Fire here on 5MU, where we play better music and we play more of it. Welcome back to Around to SA. Hope your Monday's been lovely up until this point, and I hope you've been listening all throughout the day, because of course, from 6 till 9, you have Adam and Jenny, which is the best way to wake up. 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Now, later on in the afternoon, I'll have the footy wrap-up as everybody got back into it after the country championships, and we are now very much in the race for the finals. And it seems as if most leagues, we have this gap forming for the top four. The Hills Footy League is definitely not like that in Division 1, but there's some really interesting results that came over the weekend, so I'll fill you in on that later. In the meantime, Jenny has an article up for a couple more crashes that have happened over the weekend, which, considering we're at 63 lives lost on our roads this year, is... I'm running out of superlatives to describe it. It is quite horrible to continue to read these types of things, but there are more crashes to report, unfortunately. A 72-year-old Christie's Beach man died from injuries after a crash at Seaford on the Esplanade earlier this month. There was also, over the weekend, a serious crash between a cyclist and a car at Woodside. That was on Nan Road at about 1:45 on Saturday. The 58-year-old local woman who was the cyclist, non-life-threatening injuries, and the driver helping out with inquiries. So you can read more about that. Lots of other things there too, all at 5mu.com.au. Luther Vandross and Janet Jackson, the best things in life are free. 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

0: It's Around SA on this Monday, and now we're saying goodbye to the first hour of the show. 2 p.m. news, sport and weather coming up in a moment. And then within the next hour, still plenty to discuss. And of course, if you want to join in on our text line to have your say on anything, 0417 063 963. But within this next hour of the show, another GP clinic out in regional areas going by the wayside through, unfortunately, problems that I don't see getting any better. It's two parties trying so desperately to figure something out and to work through what is a really difficult situation that it ends up imploding anyway. And I'm not quite sure what the answer is. So I would love to present the silver bullet. And if I had it, I would have used it by now. But it's a disappointing story to read because there did seem to be efforts from both sides. But anyway, we'll get to that later on. But to lead off, you might have read about this over the last 24 hours or so. It's called Firm. And as more and more publications look to try to figure out why we are paying so much money, this is one relatively small change, which I think is worth a discussion as to who it actually affects. So we'll get to all of that and more after the break.
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6: Hello, I'm Michaela Carr. The former Attorney General Mark Dreyfus is appearing before the Royal Commission into Anti-Semitism. He's told the inquiry that Australia should consider banning protests outside synagogues and Jewish schools, with similar laws already in place outside abortion clinics. Iran says not a single drop of oil or gas will pass through the Strait of Hormuz if American aggression towards it continues. The Revolutionary Guard says the pathway will continue to be unsafe, while it's also warning the US military to prepare for what it calls a punitive operation. Darren Hinch has been remembered as a voice for the voiceless at a state funeral in Melbourne. Longtime radio friend Darren James opened the ceremony with Hinch's coffin draped in an Australian flag and adorned with red roses. Former producer Dermot O'Brien says the 82-year-old shared every aspect of his life through books, radio, and more recently, social media.
7: Darren's life and career was a very rich and fertile source of outlandish stories and legends.
6: New advice suggests up to 40% of dementia cases could be prevented or delayed by tackling smoking, inactivity, obesity, and high blood pressure. The World Health Organization also suggests reducing exposure to air pollution and wood heaters, saying that can help. And celebrations across the world after Spain won the World Cup, defeating Argentina 1-0 in extra time. Donald Trump shared the spotlight with the Spaniards milling around the players after the trophy presentation.
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6: The Tasmania Devils say Ken Hinckley's ability to build relationships with his players was the number one reason that he was appointed as the club's inaugural coach. Hinckley beat out the likes of Nathan Buckley and John Longmire for the job and starts in the role immediately. And the Broncos insist Michael Maguire is the best man for the job, outlining plans to extend his contract long term. Madge is currently on contract at Brisbane until the end of 2027. That's the latest news and sport.
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0: Partly cloudy for the rest of your Monday into another partly cloudy day tomorrow. Temperatures similar as well, with a top of 19 expected tomorrow for Murray Bridge, 17 in Adelaide, Victor Harbour and Strathalbyn, 16 in Mount Barker, and a top of 12 tomorrow for Mount Lofty.
8: Another dose of South Aussie goodness. 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
0: It feels as if almost every day you can read something new about the animal world that scientists are finding out, and it's really interesting. I'm not even that great an animal person, never really owned any, but I can understand their importance in other people's lives. I love a good funny animal video, but they're continuing to learn more and more things about how animals interact with each other, both within their own species and other species as well. So I found this very interesting. So out of Ghent University in Belgium, they published a journal which is looking into something called allogrooming or mutual grooming. And the idea of this is that animals will groom each other in this sort of passive-aggressive way, in the sense that if I groom you and we're both on the same page and we both like each other, then it's a good grooming, but it may be a grooming that isn't quite as good, and animals are getting this very passive-aggressive hint that, okay, you don't like having me here, or this is payback for something. But it's not a full-on fight. So it's somewhat of a minor disagreement, which they have highlighted, the university's highlighted, in the way that, for example, with cats, they want to educate owners who have more than one cat in the house that it may look like these cats are getting along and they're grooming each other, but there's particular places on the body, for example, where if the cat goes over and starts grooming another cat around the neck, for example, they can now start to point to this and say, okay, there's a disagreement there, but it's more of a, let's talk this out and have this remedied before we get into a full-blown fight. So they're trying to educate owners in the sense that you may need to intervene earlier if you can spot these types of signs, which I found really interesting. And they continue to link this to other species that weren't cats, saying, for example, with primates, that they will do these types of grooming rituals both if they like the other primate that's involved, but they might also be doing it as payback for something, for what they call services rendered, which is hilarious when you think about primates. But it's all a very interesting world in which they're studying the dynamics of how they go about it, and the fact that from what we see on the outside may look very different to what's actually happening. So there you go. Don't say I don't teach you anything on this show. And there's a few that already do on 0417 063 963. That, of course, is the text line if you'd like to be involved. Thanks for those who have sent in messages already. Looking forward to hearing from you if I haven't. And within this hour, still plenty to discuss. That includes another example of just a really difficult position to navigate for GP clinics, for governments, and the Tail and Bend situation is the latest of that, so we'll get to that soon. But up first, over the last month or so, we've been receiving messages sporadically about people who have been incredibly alarmed by how much their electricity has been going up. And through all of the investigations from people within media spheres, one aspect that's come up over the last 24 to 48 hours is called FIRM. Now, this benefits some, but not all. And it's an interesting discussion to get to, and we will get to all of it after we start with an absolute classic. The Eagles, of course, in Hotel California. It's part of our Two Ups at Two. Lovely to have your company wherever you are, whatever you're doing. Very good afternoon to you.

0: The Eagles and Witchy Woman, and it's part of your two upset two on this Monday, the 20th of July. Always fantastic to have you here. I'm Chris Guscott for Around SA, and if you'd like to be a part of the show at any point, 24/7, but of course throughout the show, the text line is 0417 063 963. Okay, let's start this hour with FERM. F-E-R-M. It stands for Firm Energy Reliability Mechanism, and this is something that I'm sure you've probably read over the last 24 to 48 hours or so. Now, this has been brought to light by a handful of media organisations who, on behalf of the disgruntled masses across South Australia, are continuing to look into many of the factors that go into play as to how we continue to pay so much. Now, not to paint this situation with too broad a brush, but I think most people can understand we are now well and truly into the transition towards a very heavy renewable energy profile here in the state, and we currently sit at about 60% at the moment. And as I've been saying for a while, it's short-term pain for hopefully long-term gain. We are hoping that down the line that this will be a big reduction in our bills and we're able to be far more sustainable, et cetera, right? And as I've said many times, whether you agree with it or not, it's going ahead because this state government has another 4 years now. So by the time we get to 2030, we're going to have, if everything's on track, have realised that, and then we can have, obviously, a far better understanding of what this is going to look like at its end game. So next 4 years, we're going ahead with this. Here we are. But along the way, short-term pain as the transition continues. So within all of these investigations, a term has popped up over the weekend. It's called the Firm Energy Reliability Mechanism. And what this is essentially is $44 million coming from anybody who's hooked up to the grid this year in South Australia. And what the idea of that is to essentially stabilise the market. So when we had that incredibly weird event a couple of weeks ago where the sun didn't shine and the wind didn't blow, we had a huge surge in prices because all of a sudden we weren't generating renewables and we had to then export it from interstate and there was this massive price surge. The idea around this is that if we are to get more of those types of events, that we don't get these enormous surges. Now, I can think of one group of people that immediately benefits from something like that, and it's me. I'm in a small unit with my wife. I'm 31 years old. I don't have these larger properties. I don't have the capability to be able to upgrade to solar with where I am. So I'm on the mains. Now, this benefits me because I'm at work and my wife is most of the time during these off-peak hours. So I'm always on peak as well in terms of electricity use too. So what this does for me is that if there is to be another instance like this where we get these big surges, it is a protection of sorts. So a person like me, hooked up to the mains, doesn't have the opportunity to be utilising a lot of these sort of quirks around off-peak time, for example. This helps me out. However, the fact that everybody is going to get charged this, and it's about $23 a year, which if you have it in isolation, is not that much, but there's a lot of things in isolation that add up together and then you're paying a lot. But for those who have done the solar, they've got the batteries in place, for you to pay $23 feels unfair. So this is a blanket, everyone in SA pays this, and it is to protect those who aren't really in the solar system at the moment. I know that's the wrong phrase, but yeah, you know what I mean. And I do find it interesting that that was the method that they chose to go down and not some type of subsidy that may have required people who, like myself, would be more reliant on mains, and I'm going to be the one who's more exposed to this. Instead of having me pay more for this, it's everybody pays it as a blanket term. So there are benefits to some and not so much to others, which I find really interesting about this. So I'd love to know your perspective because I'm sure you've read this over the last 24 hours or so. 0417 063 963. That is the text line. Have your say. Plenty of other things to discuss as well. We'll get into our next one, which is the Taylor Bend GP situation next.
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0: Yes, you're listening to Around SA. Wherever you are across this wonderful, beautiful, glorious state of ours, it's always a pleasure to have you on board, even if you're further afield. Great to have you. I'm Chris Gusko. Text line's there for you to have your say, 0417 063 963. Right. I said at the start of the show, and I'll say this again, don't have the silver bullet for this particular topic. If I had it, I would have used it well and truly before now, let's put it that way. But something that we talk about so regularly on the program, unfortunately, and this will be far from the last time I do it either, but talking about GPs out in regional areas and the eternal struggle to get them there in the first place, but then retain them, hold them in place and make sure there's continuity for people out in regional areas to be able to attend a GP. Now, there are so many different factors that go into all of this, and we've discussed all of them, unfortunately. And the story that sticks with me, great example of this. So Dean Johnson, who's a terrific advocate for Kimber in the EP, last year was in an interview with us, was talking about how they have such a beautiful facility that they've built. The housing and the salary will be sorted. It's such a great incentive to move there. And they're still struggling. They can't find anybody. They're just bringing in locums all the time, like practically what most places in regional areas are having to do. So with all of this in mind, this story is more so a lamenting of the current situation, because it would appear as if, from where I sit and what I'm reading, that both parties were interested in making this work, but this is just the current climate in which it's in. So just in case you weren't across this story, the Murraylands Medical Centre, they've been renting the GP rooms that they had since 2018. They, last year, were flagging that they just couldn't continue. They were racking up debts, and there was uncertainty in regards to whether or not they could continue. Now, of course, the state government, as much as its priority is to make sure that there are health services in a variety of places, if they're bleeding money in one area, they have to think about alternate solutions. So that was what they were doing. And the discussion with the Murraylands Medical Centre was simple. It was like, we can't afford to lose you, but we have to figure out something maybe a bit better. So on the Murraylands Medical Centre side of things, they were worried about their future and their security. And from the government side of things, they were worried about simply leaving a desert, which is unfortunately the case in a variety of places across regional SA. So with all of this in mind, it has been leaked through documents that the SA government waived a huge amount of debt to keep it in place and to say, we have to have you here. Irrespective of how much this is going to cost us, we have to do some type of deal to make this work. And then for all of this to happen, the GPs that are involved at that centre said, look, we just can't keep going without the certainty moving forward that all of this is going to be locked into place. And so they end up saying, okay, we're shutting everything down in October. So just from the outside, it's everybody tried and it just didn't happen, which I don't even know how to respond to that as a story, because at the end of the day, if you have both parties who are interested in trying to make this happen, and I mean, the GP that was right at the centre of all this said, I've really embedded myself in the community and I wanted to be here. It's uncertain the amount of money that is required to do this. And then you could say, well, okay, so why isn't the state government just giving them a free ride? Well, you can make an argument that they've already done a fair bit to keep them in place. Money isn't infinite. And at the end of the day, if you start handing out money left, right and centre, you then get the complaints that we currently sit at the moment, which is we're in a huge amount of debt. And then people go after you for your economic policies, for example. So there's very little winning in that situation either. So it's just everything that we have to deal with. So here's to hoping, right? And the only positivity I can pull out of a story like this is here's to hoping all of these programs that are now a year or two into effect to get GPs out into regional areas and to train them there more regularly and embed them in the communities. Here's to hoping they're going well to start off with, so we can get more GPs out to regional areas, and hopefully with more and more people filling more and more spots, you have less and less issues like this where there is uncertainty. So 0417 063 963. Great to have you on Around SA.
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incredible unplugged version. That's one of my favourites, it really is. It's on 5MU, of course, where we play better music and we play more of it. Two Ups at Two rolls on in a moment with more double ups from your favourites. Around the weekend, there's all sorts of things on across the Fleurieu, Adelaide Hills, Murrayland, South Coast, wherever you are. And I hope you've just gone off the back of a very busy weekend if you wanted to be busy. 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So I doubt there's anything that's been missed. But keep in mind, if there is something that has been missed and you want to get the word out about a community event and that we can promote it on air, you go to the community events page at 5mu.com.au, and once you get to that, there's a button at the top. It's in blue and it says, got an event coming up? Click here to tell us all about it. Once you do that, by putting all the details in, we'll make it look nice and pretty, and then we'll do our best to get the word out. And hopefully you have as many people from all across our regions bounding into whatever event you have. Now, of course, Jackie from Mackie joins Adam and Jenny every Friday morning, and that's thanks to our great friends at Lock Around the Clock, Hutchinson Street, Mount Barker. They offer professional and skilled locksmith services 24/7. They're happy to help in emergencies as well. So keep them in mind, keep Jackie from Mackie in mind. Friday morning on Adam and Jenny at about 20 to 9. But the website, a 24/7 reference, so go to community events and have a good look through all of that. An absolute classic as part of the Two Ups at Two now. It's called Chisel, 5MU.

0: It's Around to SA on this Monday afternoon. Chris Guscott here with you. And within the last hour of the program, we always get to the text line. So if you have something to say, make sure you make it quick and get in on 0417 063 963. Also within the last hour, the Australian Electoral Commission has made their announcement in regards to some of the changes for the electoral boundaries, which there was a lot said from the community within the grey electorate about whether or not they wanted to incorporate some outer suburbs into the fold. They got their way with that. But there was something else they didn't get their way with, and that's the name of the electorate, which is an interesting conversation to have, so we'll get to that next.
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14: Accident breakdown free this afternoon. Roadworks are continuing though on Melrose Street, Mount Pleasant, Woodside Road, Nan, the freeway Totness, Sturt Highway, Truro, and South Road, Cape Jarvis as well. 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
16: Hello, I'm Michaela Carr. The former Attorney General Mark Dreyfus is appearing before the Royal Commission into Anti-Semitism. He's told the inquiry that Australia should consider banning protests outside synagogues and Jewish schools, with similar laws already in place outside abortion clinics. Iran says not a single drop of oil or gas will pass through the Strait of Hormuz if American aggression towards it continues. The Revolutionary Guard says the pathway will continue to be unsafe, while it's also warning the US military to prepare for what it calls a punitive operation. Darren Hinch has been remembered as a voice for the voiceless at a state funeral in Melbourne. Longtime radio friend Darren James opened the ceremony with Hinch's coffin draped in an Australian flag and adorned with red roses. Former producer Dermot O'Brien says the 82-year-old shared every aspect of his life through books, radio, and more recently, social media.
17: Darren's life
6: and Korea was a very rich and fertile source of outlandish stories and legends.
16: New advice suggests up to 40% of dementia cases could be prevented or delayed by tackling smoking, inactivity, obesity and high blood pressure. The World Health Organization also suggests reducing exposure to air pollution and wood heaters, saying that can help. And celebrations across the world after Spain won the World Cup, defeating Argentina 1-0 in extra time. Donald Trump shared the spotlight with the Spaniards milling around the players after the trophy presentation.
1: 5MU Sport.
16: Ken Hinckley's rapport with his players is the main reason he was appointed as Tasmania's inaugural coach. Devils CEO Brennan Gale says they have every confidence in him as they build towards 2028.
13: We've agreed to a five-year term that will commence on 1 November this year.
16: And Bernard Tomic has won his first pro tennis title in 8 years, defeating an Estonian opponent at the Challenger Lincoln in the US. That's the latest news and sport.
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0: Partly cloudy for the rest of your Monday into another partly cloudy day tomorrow. Temperatures similar as well, with a top of 19 expected tomorrow for Murray Bridge, 17 in Adelaide, Victor Harbour and Strathalbyn, 16 in Mount Barker, and a top of 12 tomorrow for Mount Lofty.
15: Footy, farming, fishing and fun. That's regional South Australia. Welcome to Around SA.
0: I'll apologise up front. There's no way of me talking about this particular story without you feeling old. I've thought about it, but there's no other way to communicate it. It is an interesting story nonetheless. That's why I'm bringing it to you. So CD sales in the US have reportedly surged by 16% up to 16.3 million units in the first 6 months of the year. Now, this is significantly stronger than vinyl sales, which they say have increased only 2.4% over the same period last year. So what they are seeing is Gen Z's in particular are taking to physical media in the same way that we had this big surge over vinyls recently. And the idea around it is more so as a collector's item, if anything. Much in the same way that vinyls really had its comeback with the old record players and the aesthetic of all of that is very cool. Now it's Gen Z's turning their attention to CDs because these are another antiquated way of listening to music. But Gen Z's think it's cool to have them, even though they say that half of the people that buy CDs don't own a CD player. So I apologise if all of that did make you feel quite old, but it is very interesting to see how the trends evolve as people continue to navigate through all of these mediums. And there's a continued push, it would appear, across practically all demographics to move away from the online method, I suppose, of having your music owned through streaming platforms, for example. There's a lot of people who are going to vinyls and going to CDs to have a physical copy of what they want to listen to, which I find really interesting. Because truth be told, for someone who listens to a lot of music, of course, both with this radio station and outside of it as well, I don't mind the online model. Because it means I just have access to a greater amount. I don't have to physically go and buy it. But I can completely understand why there is a push to really get back to the roots of where we used to be with that. So, really interesting stuff. 0417 063 963. That is our text line. Thanks for using it, being a part of it. We'll get into your messages shortly. And also within this hour too, the Australian Electoral Commission has announced the changes or the proposed changes that didn't go ahead in regards to some of their boundary shifting. The most important thing to pull away from all of this, in my perspective, though, is one electorate's changed its name, even though a majority of people didn't want it. So what was the point of the survey? We will get to all of that and more after we start with Bonnie Tyler, Total Eclipse of the Heart. Thanks for joining us on Around SA, everybody. Very good afternoon to you.

0: It's Around SA on this Monday, the 20th of July. Chris Cuscotti with you for Around SA. And as is always the case, at this time, every workday, we dive headfirst into the text line to discuss what you're discussing. 0417 063963. Now, I won't read it out because it's long in length and a little self-serving, but I appreciate the kind words that Josie sent through on the text line. And if you'd like to send any kind words, you're, of course, more than welcome to do so. Other people sending through some not-so-kind words, but that's all part of the discussion. And that leads us to last hour of the program. So we were talking about the situation in Tailumbend with the Murraylands Medical Centre, which I was just lamenting on last hour. There's no solution to it, unfortunately. It was two parties who tried to make it work. But these are the hurdles and the challenges that are being faced for people in regional areas where even if both parties, being the GP and the government, want to hold in place, it still wasn't enough for it to work, which just makes you throw your hands up in the air a little and go, what on earth can we possibly do? Leads us to this text on the text line. This is from 666, which you can read into that how you will. But anyway, says, Chris, clearly this is the state government getting greedy and upping the rent in the lease agreement. Why do you have to keep defending the government at every chance you get? Angrily shakes fist. How much do you want the government to spend on all of this? And if you're happy for all of these GPs to be out completely rent-free, don't have to pay anything, we pay these GPs exorbitant salaries anyway, but if you want to keep upping that, that's all well and good. If that is the strategy that you think is going to work, then you can advocate for that. The problem is, and I know this is across the state, but a third of the state budget in South Australia is health related, right? How much more can we spend on that? And it would appear as if, from what I was reading, it was a pretty reasonable agreement that they came to, plus the fact that they waived 100 grand in debt. So I don't know what more you want the government to do without them recognising that what they're doing is just completely funding the business. So you might as well just have it state-owned and have it as part of the health network. But that's not how this is operating. They've tried their best to help out anyway. They don't get any of the profits coming back in. So what's the point of just propping it up so much? And like, I point back to the Dean Johnson conversation. I mentioned it last hour when I was talking about this, and I'll do it again because he says, look, for all the money in the world, it's not going to get some people out here. So what else can you possibly do to try to be innovative to incentivize people to come to regions? So it's not all just about money, and it's not about the government. They're not out to get you. Get angry. This is just an instance where the GP decided we have spent so much time in uncertainty with how we are going to go forward with this that they decided to pull out, even though the government had put a fair bit of work and money into keeping it in place. It's just, it wasn't meant to be, but the losers, of course, are the people in the area. So it's more worth worrying about that than how you think the government's trying to screw you over. But thank you anyway for the text. I appreciate the feedback. Within the first hour of the program, we were talking about the right to repair laws for agriculture machinery. And from the outside looking in, this makes a great deal of sense. If you didn't join us for the first hour, long story short, there's a roundtable that's being formed in a couple of weeks as there's going to be changes to the right to repair laws for those out on farms. And it follows a lot of other machinery that has the same type of law that's in place, which is you don't void your warranty and you get access to more information and equipment to be able to do your own repairs. It's as simple as that. Mike on the text line says, afternoon, Chris. Afternoon, Mike. Always lovely to hear from you. He says, with the right of repair legislation, there is no sound reason that the farmers couldn't use the same system that a lot of heavy industries use, which is what they're advocating for, Mike. He says, we had a core component exchange where on site we swapped out major components as complete items, i.e. fuel pumps, which were then sent to the vendor for overhaul. We benefited from a shorter downtime and the vendor still made money on the overhaul. Win-win for both sides. No reason it wouldn't work for a tractor. Yeah, I agree. And the more I look into it, I don't really see an argument against it. I would say that it would take something pretty monumental for this to fall over as well, just more to say what they want to do ahead of the roundtable is get more people involved in industry to have their say before it's just bureaucrats making a decision, which is always the risk when you talk about federal politics and at Canberra level. So they want people to be involved with that process. If you would like to, by the way, Australian Automotive Aftermarket Association, or if you type in four A's into Google, make sure you write right to repair afterwards because your keyboard might just think you fell asleep. So if you want to find any more about that and to actually get in touch and say, this is my opinions on this, this is how it should work, then they're welcoming those submissions. So 0417 063 963 is our number. Always great to have your company on Around SA.
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9: On a warm summer's evening, on a train bound for nowhere, met up with a gambler. We were both too tired to sleep, so we took turns of staring

0: Welcome back, everybody. Wherever you are, whatever you're doing, always great to have you as Around SA further moves through this Monday, the 20th of July. We've done our text line segment, but if you want to squeeze a message in, no better time than the present. We'll see if we can squeeze a message in at the end of the show. 0417 063 963 is the number. All right, just want to wrap up on a couple of changes made by the Australian Electoral Commission in regards to SA's boundaries. Now, this might sound quite dry and a fair bit boring to many people, and that's okay. We don't have to get too excited about these types of topics. However, a couple of things worth noting, just for your reference. And this will be relevant to the people of grey, which now has a different name. However, so throughout this process, after the state election, the Electoral Commission, of course, goes through, figures out, okay, for the distribution and making sure that all of the electorates have roughly the same amount of people in it, they start changing some of the boundaries. One of the changes that was suggested was that a few of the very, very northern suburbs of Adelaide were going to be incorporated into the grey electorate. Now, that was put out to consultation. That was given a resounding no, because they're just very different places. Even though you're not talking about something that's Adelaide CBD, for example, you're still talking about something that is relatively connected to the Adelaide infrastructure. Very different to talking about what grey as an electorate is, which is 93% of the state. Very broad and very regional. So that was understandable that people weren't particularly pleased by that. They get their way. So that's not being incorporated. So that's fine. A couple other minor changes while I'm on it. So Barker gets part of the Alexandrina Council and the suburbs of Callington and Kanmandu from Mayo. As Mayo continues to grow in its population, it's going to grow. It's going to reduce in its size, I should say. So that's important to know. And Boothby also gets the remainder of the city of Mitcham from Mayo as well. But I think most people would associate Mitcham more with the city than they would for a regional aspect like Mayo. So with all of that in mind, it leads us to possibly the most interesting aspect of all of this, which is Grey is now not called Grey. It is called O'Donoghue, named after Dr. Louita O'Donoghue, who, there is no denying, did an immeasurable amount for the state. An incredibly impressive human, passed away a few years ago. And I don't think anybody's denying that she is not worthy of having her name on an electorate. The interesting aspect to all of this is that 77% of people within the electorate voted against the name change to move it from Grey to O'Donoghue. Now, I don't think this is a big issue, and before you get your knickers in a knot and sharpen your pitchforks, at the end of the day, it's just an electoral name, right? It's not going to have a bearing on practically anybody's life. I can understand why some people would like the name change. I can understand why others don't. No problems at all, right? I think the biggest thing to point out here is that the AEC got everybody to vote, and then with 77% against it, they decided to do it anyway. And then on the other side of things, the other change that was suggested for the electorate, people really adamantly voted against it and they listened and said, no, you're right, we won't do it. So as Tom Venning, the now member for O'Donoghue, has pointed out in a media release, quote unquote, this decision will leave many of my constituents feeling like their views were not reflected in the final outcome. And yeah, I couldn't have said it better myself. Well, what was the point of doing the survey if you're just going to go ahead and do it anyway? You might as well just make the decision and cop the backlash instead of putting it out, giving the illusion of democracy, and then doing the decision anyway. So that one's an intriguing one. So 0417 063 963. Thanks for joining us on Around SA.
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4: Afternoon, it is accident and breakdown free at the moment through the Murrayland, South Coast and the Hills. Also, Adelaide Road at Manham Road in all directions. Ongoing works continuing this arvo. Oakbank, Nan Road near Monkhouse Road, 40 both ways. Same in Cape Jervis, Main South Road near Sappers Road and Fishery Beach Road. KFC are dropping 31 deals over 31 days this Christmas in July for you to unwrap in an app. Let the festivities begin. 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
5: From the far west coast to the south east, we're sharing your stories around SA.

Rod Stewart and Young Turks on 5MU, where we play better music and we play more of it. It's nearly time for me to say farewell once again, as Jonesy and Amanda are waiting eagerly to have your attention after the 4pm news, sport and weather. But before I leave you, been so fantastic to see the donations that have come in for warm-up winter, and I know that we're going to continue to talk about this a lot, and you'll be hearing this many, many times, but for those who have already donated to Warm Up Winter, we are so greatly appreciative for your support with this. And if you are thinking about it, we would, of course, urge you to be a part of it, because a very difficult season of the year for those who are doing it tough. And we're hoping that, with whatever influence we have here at the radio station and our sister station, Power FM, as well, that we can try to help out some great community organisations who are doing some amazing things to help out those who need it. So, to be a part of this, non-perishable food items, new blankets or new clothing. If you are able to donate any of those, you will find the warm-up winter bins that are at Victor Central and Mount Barker Central. You'll know what they are because it says warm-up winter on it. You're a smart person, you'll know what it is. Donate to there, and then we'll hand it on to AC Care in the Murraylands, Swales Peninsula Community Association on the South Coast, and the Mount Barker Community Centre in the Adelaide Hills. We've already handed on some stuff to all of those organisations so far, and we're still going for another 3 weeks on this, I believe. So take your opportunity to donate if you can. We'll pass it on to those who need it, and hopefully we can just make things a little bit better for those who are struggling this winter. So it's warm-up winter. Big thanks to Victor Central and Mount Barker Central for helping us out, and thanks to you for helping us out as well. Snow Patrol now and Chasing Cars. We'll wrap up Around SA next.

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Yes, it's time for the curtains to close on Around SA once again, this time for this Monday, the 20th of July. And it's been great to have you, whether you've texted in or not, as we've worked our way into this working week. Here's to hoping you had a good one. The rest of the afternoon treats you kindly, and I trust that Jones and Amanda will keep you company for the next 3 hours. Christian O'Connell after that, and then the 80s at 8 with Shane. So plenty to keep you entertained as we navigate into this Monday evening. I'm, of course, back tomorrow for a Tuesday edition of the show from 1 o'clock. Very much looking forward to having your company then. So goodbye for now. Have a splendid one. Please stay safe on the roads, and let's talk tomorrow.

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3: Pretty hassle-free run at the moment through the Murrayland, South Coast and the Hills. Also, Adelaide Road at Manham Road in all directions. Outbound Port Elliot Road as you head towards Goolwa Beach and the Old Princess Highway at the Bald Hills Road roundabout. Works continuing this afternoon. Cape Jervis Main South Road near Sappers Road and Fishery Beach Road and Oakbank Nan Road near Monkhouse Road. 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
5: Hello, I'm Michaela Carr. The former Attorney General has told the Royal Commission into Anti-Semitism there needs to be stronger moderation of online platforms. Mark Dreyfus has given an account of lived experience as a Jewish MP, saying he's been personally targeted since the October 7 Gaza attacks. He also called for exclusion zones around Jewish schools and synagogues. Bahrain is on full alert with air raid sirens sounding for the second time today. This comes after Iran threatened the US military with a punitive operation in response to its latest aggression. The US has carried out a fresh wave of airstrikes after another American service member died in the conflict. Darren Hinch has been remembered during a state funeral in Melbourne. Victorian MP Danny Pearson recalling the 82-year-old as compassionate and unapologetic.
6: He never shied away from a fight and in so doing gave a voice to those who couldn't speak for themselves.
5: A man who clashed with a Melbourne journalist has been ordered to undergo anger management. 32-year-old David Scholes made a menacing call to The Age's Nick McKenzie on Christmas Eve over an article he wrote about the man's employer. And identical quadruplets have been born to a woman in Brisbane. The four girls were delivered by C-section at 28 weeks in what's been described as a rare event as they came about after the splitting of a single egg.
2: 5MU Sport.
5: Ken Hinckley says he's ready to get back into it after being confirmed as the inaugural coach of Tasmania's AFL team. Hinckley joins the Devils after stepping away from Port Adelaide last year. And Manly is sweating on the fitness of Tom Trbojevic. He strained his right hamstring during yesterday's loss to the Titans. He missed 7 weeks earlier this season after straining his left hamstring. That's the latest news and sport.
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8: Partly cloudy for the rest of your Monday into another partly cloudy day tomorrow. Temperatures similar as well, with a top of 19 expected tomorrow for Murray Bridge, 17 in Adelaide, Victor Harbour and Strathalbyn, 16 in Mount Barker, and a top of 12 tomorrow for Mount Lofty.
9: Jonesy and Amanda.
10: Miss Keller.
11: Amanda. Hello, Wiggles.
12: Jonesy. Yeah, personal friend.
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14: The legendary pirate Jonesy.
15: He's a genius. That's what the J stands for.
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18: Brendan and Amanda, and you're on the same show.
19: We must communicate.
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20: It's showtime.
21: Well, hello there, Amanda. How are you today?
18: I'm well. I may still sound a little bit mucusy. Sorry to start the show with
21: sure,
18: a beautiful
21: great.
18: Word. But I feel fine, and thank you for asking.
21: Okay, well, I didn't. You just brought it up.
18: Lots of people have remedies. That yep. thing you squish up your nose and it comes out the other side.
21: Mm-hmm.
18: Someone today
21: I've
18: said,
21: that.
18: Someone I said should chop up garlic, lots of garlic mm-hmm. in some butter, put that on some bread. He said it'll give you the breath of 1,000 camels, but it'll clear it up very quickly.
21: I think Robbie Williams might have had some of that up his schnoz while he was...
18: Maybe.
21: That was just like, it just came out of there, but I don't know what it was. It could have been a tic-tac. pack sometimes can get shoved.
18: From years ago they come out.
21: Sometimes, you never know. Have you seen Fantastic Voyage?
18: Speaking of showbiz.
21: Well.
18: Ryan, take a bow.
21: Give yourself a clap.
10: You.
21: You so richly
18: we went to
21: deserve.
18: See The Kingdom of Fools. This is your show, and I'm just going to say we usually mock you in here, and there'll be more of that too.
10: Right.
18: But the show is so brilliant. It feels so anarchic. Things are happening. It's so slapsticky, but so much craftsmanship went into it. You wrote it. You directed it. You star in it. Congratulations.
10: Thank you so much. That's really nice. Thanks for coming.
21: After show was a bit of a hog from people.
10: What about me?
18: A talent hog.
21: That's what I was spreading around. I was just walking past the other cast. Jeez, he couldn't hog that a bit more, couldn't he? But, mate, good on you. We're very proud of you. It was so good. Oh, I laughed. Nice. I laughed.
18: And I mean, we'll talk more about it later. Yeah. I don't know how you managed all the stunts. It was so physical.
10: Yeah.
18: How do you do that night after night? It's extraordinary.
10: Yeah, well, we love it. And I think part of my favourite bit about this play is just how crazy everything gets. And then the stage is a little messy at the start, but then by the end, it's just wild.
18: It gave me some stress.
10: Yeah.
18: At the end, I thought, who's going to clean that up? And then I realised it was you and I was relieved.
21: And I found out he's got a secret about the eggs, which we'll unpack a bit later on. Are we saying too much?
10: No, we can talk about that.
21: Because there was a lot of eggs being thrown around You know what I thought?
18: You don't like food wastage?
21: I do not in any way, but...
18: Maybe you should throw them down your throat.
21: We'll talk about that. We can't do anything till we do the Fast Five. It's Jonesy and Amanda driving you home for Jam Nation.
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0: Hello there, it's Jonesy Demanda driving you home this Monday afternoon. Let's get ready to rumble.
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4: Fast five.
0: I don't know why I said that. I just felt that it seemed right. You know, let's get ready to rumble. This could be my new thing. Might start doing it. Might go to like boxing things and just stand in the middle and just go, let's get ready to rumble.
5: Is that a new thing? Because that phrase has been around for some time. I'm sorry to tell you, Brendan.
0: Since when? We have the Fast Five. Five questions. Can you go all the way and answer all five questions correctly? If you do that, Amanda will say...
5: Well, just question five correct. You will get a double pass to Brian Adams' Roll with the Punches tour.
0: Do you think
5: tour.
0: We can get him back on the show?
5: He doesn't like fools, so I don't know if he'd choose to come in.
0: He didn't like what we played for the, you know, the Robin Hood song we played.
5: Well, that was a famous story that the bride requested the theme from Robin Hood to go down the aisle, and they played...
0: She was hoping it was Everything I Do It For You.
5: Yeah, from the film Robin Hood.
0: The fool DJ played Robin Hood, riding through the clan.
5: And we put that to Brian Adams.
0: And he was not
5: amused. He was very deadpan and said, that's an urban myth.
0: Yep.
5: Why don't you take the other wind out of our sails? Play along, you fool.
0: Let me explain the business of radio. We play your fool song 1,000 times in a row and you come on the show and be charming.
5: And that's where it ended, really.
0: Michael's in Liverpool.
5: Hello, Michael.
6: How are you, Amanda Jonesy?
5: Very well, thank you. Here's question number one. How many people sit on a tandem bike?
6: Two
5: people.
0: Let's play the not-so-secret sound, Michael.
5: Duh. All right, Michael, open your ears. What is this sound?
6: Can I hear it again?
5: Yep.
6: Is it a tap gun?
5: No, it's not.
0: Oh, cap gun. Anne's in Miranda.
5: Hello, Anne.
7: Hello.
5: Hello. Have a listen to this. What is that sound?
7: I'm not sure.
5: Oh, little Anne.
0: Isn't she sweet?
5: We're not bullying you. You made it sound like we were phoning you up and bullying you.
0: Have you done your homework, Anne? I'm not sure.
5: No, it doesn't matter, Anne. No,
0: I'll tell you what.
5: No problem.
0: It's Jonesy and Amanda driving you home for Jam Nation.
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0: Hello, it's Jonesy Demander driving you home. We witnessed it on Friday, his directorial success. He stars, he acts.
1: He wrote it. He's a quadruple threat. We're talking about our very own Ryan.
0: Spends pretty much 70% of this play in stocks.
2: Yes. Yeah, well, in the pillory, because the stocks were for the feet, but the pillory is the one that you put your head and your arms through. Yeah, it's.
1: I know that can't have been comfortable for you, but let's talk about your brother who you put in a suit of armour.
2: Yes.
1: I saw the early incarnation of this show, and I saw this recent one. You make him wear the armour for longer this time.
2: Yeah, he's in the suit of armour for the entire play. So 90 minutes he's in there, and it is really genuinely heavy. Like, I feel
0: it looks
2: quite
0: heavy.
2: Sorry.
1: Yeah, and he falls over in it. He does all kinds of pratfalls and things.
0: Looking at that suit of armour, it's genuine. It's not one of those plastic ones.
2: No, no. Yeah,
0: and you didn't hire. That would be, like, worth upwards of $2,000, surely.
2: Yeah, it was about $2,000.
0: $2,000.
2: Yeah, yeah, yeah.
1: And this play, it's set in medieval times. It's called A Kingdom of Fools.
0: Is it a medieval farce?
2: Yeah.
0: Or is that what you get when you go to a theatre restaurant?
1: Yes, actually, you could have included some food, Ryan.
0: What about some wine, women and song night long?
2: Dirty dicks?
0: Dicks, bucks me wenches, serving us tankards of beer.
1: Wow, wouldn't that be incredible? It was so anarchic. I feel like your mum when I was watching it, because I got stressed at the end because of the mess the set was in. But the physicality of it's quite extraordinary.
2: Yeah.
1: People fall through walls. People fall over and bits of set fall on top of them. You pelt your brother with eggs.
2: Yeah, that's one of my favourite bits in the whole play.
1: How could it not be?
2: Yeah, that's right.
0: You seem to aim a lot of those eggs at his groin.
2: Yeah.
0: It was with unerring aim. I will say this, I'm not a fan of food fights. And
1: no, Jonesy scooped it up for an omelette.
0: Least of all egg fights, because the smell of egg.
1: You've had to think of that, Ryan.
0: And I discussed this after the show. I said to you, I said, man, what about all those crazy eggs?
2: Yeah.
0: How do you get the smell out of the joint?
2: Yeah, well.
0: They're not
2: real eggs, funnily enough. Well, the eggshell is real, but we have to try and get the contents of the egg, like the egg yolk and white, out of the egg. Because when we did this show for the very first time, we used real eggs and they're just impossible to clean up. And also the theatre just stinks after a couple of shows. So
1: everyone's nerves.
2: Yeah. Like, we were backstage, it was like after three shows when we first did it, and we could hear the audience walking in going, oh, what stinks? So we had to try and...
0: And that wasn't critics.
1: That's at the beginning of the show.
0: The only thing that stinks more.
1: So you had to actually drain eggs.
2: Yeah, so we syringe about 30 eggs for each show and get all the egg white out, and then we have paint that we... kids paint, like paint that you can just really easily clean up. We then have to syringe that back into the egg, and then I get to throw that at my brother's. During the show, which is great.
1: And clean it up afterwards.
2: Yeah. I got Brendan, who plays the knight. I got him with three headshots the other night.
1: Mm. So what a dream.
2: Yeah, and a crutch shot too.
1: But so, also there's paintings that fall off walls. Mm. There are people backstage pulling out nails. I mean, the stagecraft is extraordinary.
2: Yeah. No, we tried to take it up a notch. So.
0: I involuntarily just broke out in laughter because I thought either this show's going to hell and this is the worst thing for Ryan ever, or it's going exactly to plan.
2: Yeah.
0: And it was going exactly to plan. And it started when the curtain fell off the wall. I went, oh, no, that's no good. That wasn't meant to happen. And then it all just went to pack after that.
1: It's hilarious going to pack.
0: It was really good, mate.
1: And if you'd like to get tickets, go to A Kingdom of Fools Tickets. Is that right?
2: Yeah, if you just Google A Kingdom of Fools Tickets.
1: It's on next weekend, Thursday, Friday, Saturday, and a matinee on Sunday.
2: Yeah, that's right. Yep, at the Eternity Playhouse in Darlinghurst. Okay. Yeah.
1: And then obviously you'll collapse in a heap after that.
2: Absolutely will, yeah.
0: And if you're wearing that pillory, I wish I just had some rotten tomatoes and cabbage heads to throw at you.
1: Only fake ones, Brendan.
0: When in medieval times, that's what you do.
1: Oh, and also people drink tankards of vomit and wee and all kinds of things.
2: Yeah.
1: I know, it's everything that we dream of on this show.
0: Have we sold this show well? Because I think it's pretty good.
1: It's excellent. It is excellent.
0: Good on you, Rhino. Check it out. Kingdom of Fools Tickets.
1: Well, coming up next, first we've had the earworm of Puerto Rico. You know the song?
0: Yeah, I
1: know.
0: You know
1: the one. Well, first time in San
0: Juan. Thanks to you.
1: I'm still obsessed with that. But we have an Australian version, a song by a little kid that I think you probably have heard this week. Let's talk about it next.
0: It's Jonesy and Amanda driving you home for Jam Nation.
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7: You're looking at a hassle-free run at the moment through the Murrayland, South Coast and the Hills. Also Adelaide Road at Manham Road in all directions and outbound Port Elliot Road as you head towards Goolwa Beach. Ongoing works continuing this afternoon, Oakbank and End Road near Monkhouse Road, 40 both ways, and Second Valley Main South Road near Forest Road. 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
8: Hello, I'm Makata Carr. A Victorian woman facing terrorism offences has been freed on bail. Rayan Al-Houli has been in custody for 2 months after being charged with being a member of a number of terrorist organisations as well as entering a declared area. A Melbourne magistrate has released her, saying the risk to the community is low. There's been a fresh round of airstrikes in Iran following the death of another US service member. Iran has been firing on other Gulf countries and tankers in the Strait of Hormuz. The President, Donald Trump, again claiming Tehran's military has been decimated.
9: They've got some missiles, they've got some drones, they've got some manufacturing ability, not much. We control the strait, they don't control anything. So we'll see what happens, but we hit them very hard again tonight.
8: Broadcaster and former Senator Darren Hinch has been farewelled at a state funeral in Melbourne. Ray Martin says the 82-year-old was born with a megaphone for a voice, and there was nothing subtle about him.
10: Only one other thing extra, I think, that he would have demanded today, and that's a standing ovation. So let's give it to Hinch. As we say this last goodbye, please, a standing ovation for Hinch. Thank you.
8: And Andy Burnham is expected to be sworn in as the new British Prime Minister later today. His election ends a months-long political saga after former PM Sir Keir Starmer lost the confidence of his own party amid bad polling and poor local election results.
11: 5MU Sport.
8: Adelaide is keen to have Darcy Fogarty available for Thursday night's home game against Collingwood, so the club is off to the AFL Tribunal tonight to challenge his 3-match ban for striking. And in the NRL, Dean Young has been appointed permanent coach of St George Illawarra. The Dragons have reportedly appointed the former premiership-winning coach as head coach until at least the end of 2028, 3 months after putting him in charge on an interim basis. That's the latest news and sport.
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13: Partly cloudy for the rest of your Monday into another partly cloudy day tomorrow. Temperatures similar as well, with a top of 19 expected tomorrow for Murray Bridge, 17 in Adelaide, Victor Harbour and Strathalbyn, 16 in Mount Barker, and a top of 12 tomorrow for Mount Lofty.
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20: 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I've heard them describe him as a drunken idiot.
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25: It's showtime!
26: Uno momento, por favor. We have won the World Cup.
27: We have. We are all Spaniards today, unless you're Argentinian, but we're all Spaniards.
26: I'm a big fan of Spain. I've always identified with the Spaniards. I like Cholito. I like Spain.
27: Qué sorpresa. What a surprise. Look, I'm actually speaking
26: Spanish. I like
27: Spanish.
26: Their work ethic, working 9 till 11. What a
27: week. AM or PM.
26: Doesn't matter.
27: I walked past the pub this morning, just walking the dog, but our local
26: pub. Seems to
27: pub,
26: happen to you a lot. You're
27: just
26: walking past the pub.
27: Walking the dog early in the morning, but that's where they've been playing the games from like 4 or 5 a.m. And when the game was over, and it was a really long one, as you know, the young people that spilled out smiles on their faces. Yep. I think Spain was such a popular.
26: Yes.
27: A popular team. And every single game that Spain won along the way, I thought of my mate Miguel Maestre. Miguel is flying.
26: I'd like to be a part of this mate business as well.
27: Well, he's flying to Perth today. He's part of the Good Food Wine Show. If you get a chance to see him, please do.
26: He's bringing the fiesta.
27: He sure is, but he recorded this for us before he got on the plane.
28: Hello, Jonesy and Amanda, my favorite radio show in the world. We are campeones del mundo. I thought for 1 second in that 90 minute that Messi was going to take the title for second time consecutively, but Spain finally has got the second star in our t-shirt with the champions of the world again. And yep, still didn't go to bed. Lots of margaritas, lots of sangria. Viva España. Mwah.
27: You can hear his voice. He's been shouting at the screen. Oh, congratulations.
26: When does he not shout at the screen? Yeah, good on you.
27: Good
26: Espanola,
27: on you.
26: That is big, big news.
27: We're going to be talking to Emma Gillespie next. She's the features editor of the Daily Oz. She's going to give us the lowdown of all the Americanness of the World Cup final.
26: It's Jonesy and Amanda driving you home for Jam Nation.
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1: I want a bit more Tom Cruise in there.
2: 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They crossed borders.
3: Hero. Yeah. Then we got a choir from a school that was conducted by the director of the LA Philharmonic. Then Chris Martin came on. There was this 11-minute fanfare, pyrotechnics, you name it. It was all going on and watched by none other than Jay-Z and Beyonce in the crowd, Matt Damon, John Hamm, Timothy Chalamet, Kylie Jenner, David Beckham, Donald Trump. They were all there. And to finish up, I wanted to tell you that we should be thinking of Drake today, not just the Argentinians, because Drake lost $2.5 million after betting on Argentina in the World Cup final.
0: Oh, he started from the bottom and now he's nowhere.
3: That was good, Amanda.
1: Now he's on skid row. Thank you and happy birthday.
3: Thank you, my friends.
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0: Jonesy D'Amato driving you home. That was Friday Feels.
1: Thank you.
2: That's heartbreakingly beautiful, isn't
0: so
2: it?
0: So good, so good.
2: So raw.
0: Alex Lloyd, thank you so much for us for that. And you know what, who I reckon we need for our next Friday Feels?
2: Tell me.
0: You brought it to the table just an hour ago.
2: And it starts like this. The Rosellas are the twist in the morning. What, Miles into singing like Eastern Rosellas song?
0: Miles of Smiles. He'd be back at school, though, wouldn't he? We'll have to get him on after he finishes school.
2: Of course. So good.
0: Right, yeah, we'll work on that.
2: Also, when we were talking to Alex Lloyd on Friday, he name-dropped something about one of his songs, and I think we can explore it further. We'll do that next.
0: It's Jonesy D'Amanda driving you home for Jam Nation.
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1: You're looking at a hassle-free run at the moment through the Murrayland, South Coast and the Hills. Also Adelaide Road at Manham Road in all directions, and outbound Port Elliot Road as you head towards Goolwa Beach. Ongoing works continuing this afternoon, Oakbank and End Road near Monkhouse Road, 40 both ways, and Second Valley Main South Road near Forest Road. 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

Hello there, it's Jonesy Demanda driving you home this Monday afternoon. We had Alex Lloyd on the show for the Friday Feels session, and it was a great story that he told about Princess Mary and Prince Frederick

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8: Hello, I'm Michaela Carr. Bail today for a Victorian woman facing terrorism offences. Rayan El Houli has been in jail since being charged with being a member of a number of terrorist organisations, as well as entering a declared area. A Melbourne magistrate agreed to release her today, saying she's a low risk to the community. The Minister for Multicultural Affairs, Anne Ali, has told the ABC it's a difficult case for her to comment on.
9: I want to just assure all Australians that we have a really good security agency who undertake really thorough checks.
8: The PM has condemned Pauline Hanson's latest comments on immigration, saying political leaders should be talking Australia up rather than running it down. Media identity and former Senator Darren Hinch has been remembered as a voice for the voiceless. At a state funeral in Melbourne, Hinch's third wife, Jackie Weaver, provided a pre-recorded tribute which acknowledged all the women in his life.
10: And in the immortal words of Steven Spielberg, we're going to need a bigger boat.
8: Animal detection cameras will soon be installed on the Monero Highway south of Canberra. The trial uses AI technology to spot animals and alert oncoming drivers with smart signage. And 1 million fans are expected to pack the streets of Madrid when Spain's World Cup squad arrives home with a prestigious trophy after beating Argentina 1-0 in extra time. The players will be paraded around the city in an open-top bus before they return for a ceremony at the town square.
11: 5MU Sport.
8: The AFL Tribunal is sitting tonight to hear Adelaide's challenge against Darcy Fogarty's 3-match suspension. He's been banned for striking after a tackle on Sydney's Harry Cunningham. And in the NRL, a new era for the Dragons, with Dean Young appointed permanent head coach until 2028 after stepping in as interim coach early this season. And Manly superstar Tom Trbojevic has a low-grade strain to his right hamstring and will miss Sunday's match against the Sharks. That's the latest news and sport.
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17: Partly cloudy for the rest of your Monday into another partly cloudy day tomorrow. Temperatures similar as well, with a top of 19 expected tomorrow for Murray Bridge, 17 in Adelaide, Victor Harbour and Strathalbyn, 16 in Mount Barker, and a top of 12 tomorrow for Mount Lofty.
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23: 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That's what the J stands for.
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29: TV's Night of Night is coming up. The TV Week Logie Awards, and guess who's going to be front and centre there?
30: Who's that?
29: You, my friend. Yeah.
30: You know, it's such a privilege to be nominated. At my age,
29: hey, I've been... Hey, don't do your speech.
30: No, I just want to say, you know, I'm allowed... You ask me about it. I'm allowed to talk. Look at the face you're pulling. Would you rather I didn't? Am I ruining your bit, Brendan, by being human and talking through it?
29: Oh, I think there's just too much human these days. Can't we just get back to
30: Why don't you just talk about me then? I'll sit here and
29: about
30: you
29: talk feelings.
30: About me.
29: Talk about your feelings. Talk about your feelings.
30: It's not my feelings.
29: Everyone loves that.
30: Brendan, I'm just, it's an, let me say, and this is the truth of it. I've been working in television since I was in my early 20s, and what a thrill to be working on a show that is nominated now in my 60s, and such a show that has touched so many people. This is The Piano. The Piano itself is nominated, meaning the show, not the instrument. Andrea Lamb is nominated for Best Talent. Yeah. I'm not nominated for Best Presenter. It's just such a thrill. It's such a thrill. Yeah. I never take it for granted. And feelings over, you can talk.
29: You have been nominated for Best Bert Newton Bloody TV Presenter. And it's not about how often you've been on TV. It's about how well you do the job. And I think what we have to look at here, how well you do the job. And I have been going through your back catalogue, mm-hmm. looking at your huge body of work, mm-hmm. and we've just been playing a little game, just you and me and Ryan, just about the shows that you've been on. And like last week, you failed to remember this TV show.
0: Hi, I'm Amanda Keller. The 3 long months of torture are nearly over.
29: Do you remember
30: it was,
29: that show?
30: It was House from Hell.
29: Yeah.
30: House from Hell. I feel like I'm living in it now.
29: This is how versatile you are. Can you guess this show?
0: We all had the 1610, which was just as well. Otherwise, this video wouldn't make much sense.
29: Mm. What do you think?
30: Well, 1610 is a Nokia phone. I did the information video. It was a VHS that came when you bought the brick of a phone.
29: That's true.
0: So you see, the job was a complete success, thanks to my foolproof plan and the Nokia 1610. Better go. But before I do, if you've enjoyed this film, then you really should read the book it's based on. The Nokia 1610 User's Guide. You know,
29: that video went for 17 minutes.
30: It did, and there was no auto cue. I had to go through reams of information and there was no auto cue.
29: This, and you know, I was talking to Scott Cam about it, this. You and he are king and queen of the piece to camera. I've seen Scott Cam just remember details and just spew them out in front of the camera, which you do.
30: Did nobody, he love this conversation as well?
29: But he spews like you.
30: Thank you, Brandon.
29: I've seen you. We've done stuff together and you are a savant. So get the music on, Ryan.
30: Brendan, thank you for the accolade.
29: I'll be there with tears streaming down my face.
30: What would be useful is if you could tell people how to vote. Yeah, don't make me do that.
29: So vote for Amanda. Head to tvweeklogies.com.au.
30: Thank you very much.
29: It's going to happen for you, friend.
30: Thank you very much.
29: Instagram is coming up. Will that happen for you? I hope so. It's Jonesy and Amanda driving you home for Jam Nation.
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2: Any money. 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
0: Here it is. 10 questions, 60 seconds on the clock. You could pass if you don't know an answer. We'll come back to that question if time permits. You get all the questions right, $1,000.
3: You can make it $2,000 by answering a bonus question, but here's the trick. It's double or nothing.
0: I was just saying to my learned colleague, D of Ballarat, that's Amanda sitting over there because she was had a perplexed face.
3: Hi, D.
0: I was just saying more people win this on a Monday than any other day.
3: But then I know that, I hope that makes you feel better, but it's not true.
4: Amazing.
0: D.
3: You take the good news where you get it.
0: Let me tell you a story about Ballarat, D. I busted my hump to get into 3BA.
3: You're still in with a chance. You're still waiting to hear.
0: Do you think I'll get into 3BA? I tried and tried.
4: Yeah, unbelievable.
0: Why did you put in a word with management?
4: Give it a go for you.
0: Yeah. Just, you know,
3: see what you can do, D. I'd be happy if
0: as a young kid,
3: move there.
0: Give him a go.
3: Well, D, we have 10. See how you go on Jonesy's behalf. We've got 10 questions. We've got 60 seconds. If you're not sure, say pass. That is the key to this. You might buy yourself some time if we can come back, okay?
4: I won't. Yep.
3: All right, D, good luck because here we go. Here comes question number one. What's two times two?
4: Four.
3: Question two, Roma, cherry and Campari, varieties of what?
4: Tomatoes.
3: Question three, social media platform X was previously named what?
4: Pass.
3: Question four, S on a compass stands for what?
4: South.
3: Question five, what piece of jewellery is formed in an oyster?
4: Pass.
3: Question six, in which sport would you use a fly and rod?
4: Fishing.
3: Question seven. Who sings the hit song Iris?
4: Pass.
3: Question eight. Which country is most famous for the flamenco dance?
4: Spain.
3: Question nine. What type of animal is a black mamba?
4: Pass.
3: Question ten. What's the colour of a beginner's belt in karate?
4: White.
3: Yes. Back to question three. Social media platform X was called what? Oh. Yeah, I reckon you knew some of these. Twitter was what X used to be.
0: How soon we forget.
4: Right, I knew that.
3: And you'll know this one. What piece of jewellery is formed in an oyster?
4: I know. It's a pearl.
3: Yes, it is.
0: And
4: I knew that.
0: And Iris, who sung that?
4: I'm going to say NXS.
3: No, it was a Goo Goo Dolls, so that's fair enough.
0: Mm.
3: And a black mamba is a snake.
4: Yeah, no, I didn't know that.
0: Oh.
3: Well, D, thank you for playing and see if you can put in a word with Jonesy.
0: Put in a word.
4: I will. Thank you so much for having me.
0: He's just got to shake his co-host.
3: Yeah, she's happy to be shaken.
0: Once that happens, thank you.
3: Well, coming up next, we are going to go down to the pub to see your thoughts on paying for chicken salt.
0: On the pub test, it's Jonesy and Amanda driving you home for Jam Nation.
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4: 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On today's show, then, we got brilliant brand new misheard lyrics. I'm having a book launch. My book, Unscript, comes out next week, and next Monday night, I'm having a party, and you can come along. And also, have you got a personal best, your personal record for something? We want to hear all about that today. Misheard lyrics coming up next.

0: Christian O'Connell Show. Next week, next Wednesday, my book finally comes out, Unscript. And next Monday night, I'm having a book launch party. Amazing venue in Melbourne, Strato Melbourne. Elevated dining with stunning 360-degree panoramic views from the iconic Level 40. There's going to be drinks there. And I've just heard from producer Caitlin, canapes. Fancy books, literature, publishing, canapes.
1: Tiny quiches.
0: Vol-au-vents. Chopped up Viennetta. We can't get rid of these Viennettas. All right, so and also Rio is going to be running the Q&A.
1: I know, I'm excited. I'll be the one asking you questions.
0: Oh, tables reversed. And that in canapes. A night to remember. All right now we're going to give away tickets to come to book launch next week. Let's take some calls right now. Who we got here? Welcome to the show, Vanessa. Now, Vanessa, you fancy coming down plus one next Monday night?
2: I would love to, Christian. That'd be amazing. Thank you.
0: Brilliant. Look forward to meeting you and sharing a glass of wine with you next Monday night. See you then, Vanessa.
2: Thank you. See you.
0: Let's now go to Mick.
3: How are you?
0: I'm good, Mick. Hope you had a lovely weekend. So you fancy coming next Monday night?
3: Oh, look, Christian, I'd love to come. I read the article on the paper on the weekend, and you're just truly inspiring person. I'd love to meet you, and that'd be fantastic. Thanks.
0: Yeah, Mick, I look forward to meeting you, and thank you very much for your kind words. I'll see you next Monday night, mate.
3: Great. Thanks, Christian.
0: Thank you. Who else have we got here? Tanya, welcome to the show.
4: Christian, please, I need tickets to come and see you. I'm fangirling a little bit and I need to come and listen to all your wonderful stories.
0: All right, I'll try and find some during the next 7 days. I will have canapes. I'll have canapes for you.
4: I'm there, mate. You got food, I'm there.
0: Lovely. That's my kind of book launch, people.
1: Is it food? Yeah, okay.
0: No one's mentioning the book. They're just talking about the food. Listen, fangirl Tanya, I'll see you next Monday night, okay? Elevated.
4: I look forward to it.
0: That sounded a bit sort of creepy, actually. I'm not elevating Tanya, okay? I'm just saying it's elevated because it's very high up. Have we established that? It's a mile up in the air. Thank you very much for your messages. People want to come to the book launch party next Monday night. Christian, this is Louise, the voice lady from Friday.
1: Yes.
0: Can I come to the elevated canapé-laden event? I will choose from my selection of cravats and smoking jackets to complement the canapés. Yes, Louise, come on down. Christian, I'd love to come and meet you Monday night. Really looking forward to meeting you and the cones. We won't be doing cones. I think you mean, is that a typo for canapés?
1: Different type of event.
0: Very different type of book launch. I don't know whose book launch that is, but it's not my one.
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0: 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All right, time waster today is Make a Movie 90s. All right, Men in Blackberry.
1: Silver.
0: Oh, I still love my Blackberry. Still.
1: Is that the one with the full keyboard?
0: Yes, I love that. The Matrix printer.
1: It's gold.
0: You weren't there, man. Oh, it's all dot matrix. Top Grunge.
1: Silver.
0: Bill Clinton and Ted's Excellent Adventure. And he had a whale of a time.
1: Elephant.
0: Under the desk.
1: Go.
0: Monsters and Sync.
1: Oh, that's very good. Gold.
0: And Oasis Stirrer. Oasis. Gold, you want it? It's on the tip of your tongue.
1: Silver.
0: It doesn't sound like gold. Oasis Direct. Whoopi Goldberg and the Gallaghers.
1: Real mouthful, that.
0: Oasis Direct. Scans. Oasis Direct. All right, what have you got, Rio? Make your movie 90s.
1: Ferris Bueller's Big Day Out. The festival.
0: Oh, yeah. Silver.
1: Tupac, Too Furious.
0: Oh, that's clever. Gold.
1: Backstreet Boys in the Hood.
0: Yeah, silver.
1: And the Pokemon Rings Twice.
0: Oh, Pokemon Rings Twice, silver. Okay, what have you got then? Make a movie 90s. The Spice Girl with a pearl earring.
1: Silver.
0: Dude, Where's My Cowabunga?
1: Gold.
0: Nokia Country for Old Men.
1: Silver.
0: Seinfeld versus Batman.
1: It's funny. Gold.
0: It is. Three Men and a Furby.
1: Silver.
0: The Hypercolor Purple.
1: Ah, silver plus.
0: Well done, Paul. Tie-dye hard.
1: Gold.
0: Good old tie-dye. Bring it back. Sisters of the Traveling Parachute Pants.
1: Silver.
0: The Facts and the Furious.
1: Silver plus.
0: Fraser with love. Sir with love. Fraser with love.
1: Gold.
0: Girls just want to have internet.
1: So true. Gold.
0: So true. Cameron's got Yo-Yo What You Did Last Summer.
1: Gold.
0: Well done, Cam. Cassette Blanca.
1: Cassette Blanca.
0: Oh, that's very good.
1: Gold.
0: Michael, well done. Seinfeld of Dreams.
1: Gold.
0: That's from Nate. Dirty Harry Connick Jr.
1: Gold blood.
0: A singing detective. Dirty Harry Connick Jr. is very good. Andrew Mansell did that one. Thighmaster and Commander. Russell Crowe. Working on those adductors.
1: Gold blood.
0: Thighmaster and Commander is brilliant. I've just got this image of the movie poster. You know, him and his captain's car, but then those huge thighs. That's how he got them, Crow-Man.
1: You're right, he's got big thighs.
0: Big thighs, because he's got the Thighmaster and Commander. Cameron Barber, very good, and he's just not into YK2. Just not that into what? You, YQ.
1: Okay.
0: Yeah, year 2000. You have to be there, man. Everything was going to fall out the sky on our heads. I'm guessing...
1: Yep.
0: It has to be. The image, for the image that's burned into our minds all day today, Thighmaster and Commander. That's the Christian O'Connell Show for today. On tomorrow's show, if you want to come and join me next Monday night for my book launch party, email me, christian@christianoconnell.com.au. 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

superstars. You've been hit by a smooth criminal. 80s supergroups. This is the way it's gonna be forever now. 80s one-hit wonders. 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

0: to generation after generation. And no matter where I go, the minute I shout, I want to rock, it's like a knee jerk rock. Everybody just can't help themselves. They have to scream rock. It's in their DNA. Years later, I got a phone call from my manager that SpongeBob SquarePants was interested in using I Want to Rock as the big finale in the SpongeBob SquarePants movie. I immediately lit up. Licensing is fantastic. I had two kids in college. And he goes, there's one catch. They want to change the words to Goofy Goober Rock. Well, I lose my mind. I'm like, are you kidding me? This is my music. This is my art. How much? Do they want me to sing it? They pay me a lot of money to call it Goofy Goober Rock. God bless SpongeBob SquarePants.
1: SpongeBob introducing Twisted Sister to generations who weren't even born before the song was released. So where are they now? Well, the band originally retired in 2016, and Dee Snider remains a larger-than-life presence through solo albums, television, radio, writing projects, etc. But Twisted Sister's story is not over. He has actually stepped down officially. He's announced his retirement from Twisted Sister after health issues, including degenerative arthritis, making it increasingly difficult to perform at the intensity that he demanded of himself. The remaining members announced that former Skid Row frontman Sebastian Bach would step in with any select appearances, with Dee's blessing, of course, ensuring that the band's music could continue to be heard live. So maybe that's a bit fitting, because while the classic lineup belongs to rock history, songs like We're Not Going to Take It and I Want to Rock have become bigger than the band itself. Part of pop culture now. And regardless of who's holding the microphone, they're still not going to take it. You're on the 80s at 8.
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0: Well, that wraps up the 80s today. Tonight, tomorrow night, it's Chart Tuesday, and we go back to July 1986. A couple of huge songs that were in the charts then. AC/DC, Who Made Who, was up against Samantha Fox, Touch Me. It was an Oz-UK battle in the charts. That's tomorrow night on the 80s at 8. Catch you then. Thanks for keeping me company.
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0: There's no better feeling than hearing your favourite song on the radio. Turn it up and sing it out loud. Like your favourites from the 80s. The big hits from the 70s. You make me feel like dancing. Wanna dance the night away. And a few more songs that you know and love.
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2: Right. 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
1: Walk the Duck, small restaurant. 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It's the real life trolley problem. You pull one lever and the train goes on the tracks and takes out a small business. They've worked very hard, put everything into it to establish themselves. People are going to get angry on their behalf. On the other side of things, you pull the lever and you leave everything in place, and then people in Mount Barker complain that the infrastructure isn't keeping up. 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
1: Who better to talk to from Cancer Council SA than the Senior Manager for Prevention, Christine Morris. 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
6: A

0: Christian O'Connell Show. Christian, I'm watching the World Cup final. I don't think you're alone, Chris. It's amazing how many pubs are open showing it.
1: Yeah.
0: Driving here this morning to come to the radio station, there are a lot of pubs right now with some very drunk people. They are not going to remember who won the game by the end of it. Christian, I'm watching it. I agree. I'm now cheering on Spain. The more I watch Argentina, the more I dislike how they play. You be careful. If you get up and knock your TV, half the team will fall over. They love to dive around and roll around like they've been shot by some kind of imaginary sniper in the stands. Christian, my three word weekend is Dog Sunshine Beach. Christian, my three word weekend is The Odyssey Epic.
1: Oh, great.
0: Yeah, some friends saw it over the weekend, said it is an incredible movie. How cool is this, by the way? One of my friends is a sports supporter, so he's been out covering the World Cup for the BBC. And so he's been jetting crisscrossing the country, going to Mexico, going to Canada. Anyway, last week he's on a flight and it was overbooked. I don't know if you've ever been in this situation before, but they beg people to get off the plane.
1: Yeah.
0: So they come on the tannoy and they're like, look, this plane is overbooked. We need 15 people to get off. Would you like to volunteer? We'll give you free hotel accommodation for a night and food and drink as well. No one moves. They come back on. We'll give you all of that and $500 to get off the plane. No one budges. It then goes up to $1,200. Get off the plane. It goes to $1,500. My mate goes, I'm getting off. You got $1,500, five-star hotel, free food and drink.
1: That's a great deal.
0: Yes, incredible. My three-word weekend is wife went clubbing, I went home. So Friday was our daughter's 22nd birthday, right? We had a lovely day with the whole family. It was great. And we had a nice brunch together. And then we went out for dinner in the evening and we had a fantastic dinner. Just a lot of laughter, swapping stories, mainly pinning crap on my wife and I. It was brilliant because our daughters now are 22 and 19. They're great company. And anyway, so it's a very lively dinner. Mm-hmm. My wife, I suddenly look around and realize, is, how can I put this? My wife has had a really good time. Mm. Now, we all understand what
1: she's
0: I'm saying.
1: She's enjoyed the wine.
0: She's really tucked into cocktails, actually, Rio.
1: Cocktail? Oh, that's
0: she doesn't picture. Normally, you know. So she's well away.
1: Merry.
0: She's out. She's now on for kicking on, not knocking off. And whereas I'm like, I don't know about you guys, but on a Friday night by about 10, yeah. half 10, I'm done.
1: 100%.
0: Just done. And so the girls obviously want to go out clubbing. And I said, well, look, I won't come with you guys. And I'm like, he wasn't even invited. Who wants their dad? Who's that creepy guy at the bar? Oh, that's my dad.
1: That's an undercover cop.
0: No one's narcos. Or a dealer. They said you look more like a dealer. Oh. I mean, can't we go with undercover cop? Not dealer. So we said, oh, look, I'm gonna head home. And I sort of squeezed my wife's hand to say, you should definitely.
2: Is that your code?
0: Yeah, but she'd gone somewhere
1: she had
0: where.
1: No feeling in her hand.
0: There was no feeling in her hand. She was, I never get to go clubbing. Oh. And of course, the daughter's like, Mum, come clubbing with us. And I'm like, oh my word. So I go home, and as I'm getting in the Uber, I see them going in a different Uber somewhere else. I'm like, please, universe, let this be okay. And normally, I'd say to my wife, hey, keep an eye on them. I had to say to my 22, I'd say to Ruby and Lois, you keep an eye on your mum.
1: Look after her.
0: She didn't come back for another 3 hours.
2: Oh wow, they had a night out.
0: When I got up in the middle of the night to check everyone's okay, and I saw, and this happens to me more than it does my wife, but you know sometimes when you're so drunk, it looks like you spontaneously combusted. Your clothes, you know, normally you sort of take it, you hang your stuff up, or you might lay it somewhere. It looked like she had just evaporated. I'm like, oh, this is your weekend. It's good. In the morning, I was up lively, up early, getting breakfast ready, and then my wife was like, oh my God, Chris. I went, wowee. But what an epic night they all had.
2: Oh, that's good. So good.
0: And life's too short. You need to live a little.
1: Yeah.
0: They've now got this incredible, these photos of my wife dancing, counselling some middle-aged woman in the queue to get into one club.
2: So, Sarah.
0: Yeah. Yes, it is. It's an incredible night. So, yeah, my three-word weekend is wife went clubbing, I went home.
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0: Christian O'Connell Show. Christian, my dad would say that the book launch is Monday week.
1: Monday week.
0: Your dad's wrong. Christian, I'm happy to have you around Wednesday night. My husband and I have to start listening to the show. You pick. You can come around for a roast, chicken stir fry, or high-protein taco pasta with your garlic bread.
1: Taco pasta? I've never heard of such a fusion.
0: Wow. Lisa, thank you very much. Janelle's invited me around Wednesday night. Can cook me a... Do you mean a mean lasagna? You put here a main lasagna. Is that the mains or is it starter size? But thank you. Christian, you're more than welcome to come around and have dinner with us on Wednesday night. Wednesday is normally family dinner for us. So our whole family would be there. We'd probably just do you a spag bol. Susie, thank you very much. I just need somebody to feed me Wednesday night. It's all good. All right, right now we're going to give away tickets to come to book launch party next Monday night. No,
1: wait.
0: No, next Monday night. No one's confused. You're confusing yourself. You've only just worked out what elevated dining means. All right, book launch next week. Let's take some calls right now. Who we got here? Vanessa, good morning. Welcome to the show, Vanessa.
2: Good morning, Christian and team.
0: Now, Vanessa, you fancy coming down plus one next Monday night?
2: I would love to, Christian. That'd be amazing. Thank you.
0: Brilliant. Look forward to meeting you and sharing a glass of wine with you next Monday night. See you then,
2: Thank
0: Vanessa.
2: You. See you.
0: No confusion there. Let's now go to Mick. Good morning, Mick.
3: Good morning, Christian. How are you?
0: I'm good, Mick. Hope you had a lovely weekend. So, you fancy coming next Monday night?
3: Oh, look, Christian, I'd love to come. I read the article on the paper on the weekend, and you're just truly inspiring person. I'd love to meet you, and that'd be fantastic. Thanks.
0: Yeah, Mick, I look forward to meeting you, and thank you very much for your kind words. I'll see you next Monday night, mate.
3: Great. Thanks, Christian.
0: Thank you. Who else have we got here? Tanya. Good morning, Tanya. Welcome to the show.
4: Good morning, Christian. Please, I need tickets to come and see you. I'm fangirling a little bit, and I need to come and listen to all your wonderful stories.
0: All right, I'll try and find some during the next 7 days. I will have canapes. I'll have canapes for you.
4: I'm there, mate. You got food, I'm there.
0: Lovely. That's my kind of book launch, people.
1: Is it food? Yeah, okay.
0: No one's mentioning the book. They're just talking about the food. Listen, fangirl Tanya, I'll see you next Monday night, okay? Elevated.
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0: That just sounded a bit sort of creepy, actually. I'm not elevating Tanya, okay? I'm just saying it's elevated because it's very high up. Have we established that? It's a mile up in the air.
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0: Christian O'Connell Show. Thank you very much for your messages. People want to come to the boot launch party next Monday night. Christian, like you, I'm watching the World Cup final. I'm scrolling through the World Cup final comments, and they're telling me Argentina's Enzo Fernandez has been booked in East Rutherford, New Jersey. It makes it sound like it's a traffic violation. Renzo, it does. Christian, this is Louise, the voice lady from Friday.
1: Yes.
0: Can I come to the elevated canapé-laden event that is not tonight, but in 7 days' time and 12 hours? That's the only way we can guarantee crystal clear confusion here. I will choose from my selection of cravats and smoking jackets to complement the canapés. Yes, Louise, come on down. Christian, I'd love to come and meet you Monday night. Really looking forward to meeting you and the cones. We won't be doing cones. I think you mean, is that a typo for canapés?
1: Different type of event.
0: Very different type of boot launch. I don't know whose boot launch that is, but it's not my one. All right, coming up next then, Patsy's got the latest news and sport. Over the weekend, the world record was smashed for the quickest mile. It's been, I think the record has been intact for about 27 years. And a Scottish athlete, Josh Kerr, has set a new world record. He announced in March that he was going to do this, to break the record for the mile. And he called the project 222, because that's how many seconds he had to run it in. And he did it over the weekend.
1: Incredible. When
0: someone actually says they're going to do something and then actually backs themselves and nails it. You should watch it. It's an incredible performance.
1: I saw he was almost lapping the other people.
0: I know, and they're pros.
1: Yes, yeah. And I didn't even know Scottish people produce a lot of good runners.
0: That's racist. If you wave fruit or vegetables at them, they will run away. Okay? Or they see the rare time has come and they see sunshine, they will retreat at a pace. I think that's what he was training for the last couple of months doing that. Anyway, it's an impressive new world record.
1: Yeah.
0: An amazing, amazing an achievement. However, I'm guessing that a lot of people that listen to the show right now have got their own very, very impressive records and personal bests.
1: Okay.
0: Now, I don't want to speculate here, but it might be most Maccas that they had in a 24-hour period.
1: Mm-hmm.
0: So if you've got your own personal record that is equally impressive to you, please share it this morning with us.
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0: with the Russians.
1: Christian O'Connell's show. Congratulations to Spain. Beating Argentina 1-0 in the World Cup final. There's these amazing scenes right now. You've got Spanish players crying with the emotion of winning the World Cup. Brilliant. It's been a brilliant, brilliant World Cup. I've seen so many great games. And then Messi playing in his last ever World Cup game. The incredible thing about Messi is, even at 39, which is old for a striker, right? Even at 39, he's the best player in this entire tournament.
2: Yeah,
1: he's been incredible, absolutely amazing. It's been a fantastic World Cup. And at the start of it, we gave away all 48 countries to 48 listeners. Do you remember the biggest World Cup sweep in the world ever? And obviously now we have the winner. Thanks to Harvey Norman and Breville winning the Jules Rimet, really. The Breville Barista Pro Espresso Coffee Machine is... Vanessa, who got Spain. Brad, who had Argentina, was urging me to declare it a draw an hour ago so he could have the coffee machine. Spain, Vanessa, you get the win. All right, let's get into today's Misheard Lyrics.
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1: Every Monday on the show, we play back your Misheard Lyrics. If we agree with what you are mishearing, you'll hear this. If we don't hear it, you'll hear this. And for the really great ones...
4: Instant Hall of Famer.
1: Last Monday, two great Hall of Famers. We had... There's some James Rain, Fall of Rome. Sorry, listen to Sean, not listen to James Rain. I mean, you may listen. Fall of Rome, every morning when I'm wetting my bed.
5: Every morning when I'm wetting my bed.
1: Trisha had Wuthering Heights, Kate Bush. I don't know why we didn't get a divorce. All right, brand new ones. Let's get into them. Nicole, Christian, I heard you were talking about classic 90s foods the other day, so I had to send this in. Tiny Dancer, Elton John, The Boulevard Is Not That Bad.
6: The Boulevard is not that bad.
1: Or is it the Vol-au-Vent? The Vol-au-Vent. Talk about 90s food. The Vol-au-Vent is not that bad.
6: The Boulevard is not that bad.
1: Wow. Great ears, Nicole. Yes.
4: Instant Hall of Famer.
1: That's a great spot. The Vol-au-Vent is not that bad.
6: Vol-au-Vent is not that bad.
1: All right. Amanda Faff.
2: Great name.
1: Great surname. A faff. It's too much faff, isn't it? We don't want to have too much faff in life, do we? It's too much of a faff. No. They can come to ours. It's a heartache. Bonnie Tyler. It's a heartache. Nothing but a heartache.
7: It's a heartache. Nothing but a hard egg.
1: Or is it, it's a hard egg. Nothing but a hard egg.
7: It's a hard egg. Nothing but a hard egg.
1: No faff, it's there. Thank you. Josh has got Let's Get Married, Jagged Edge. Christian, so sorry about the soccer on Thursday. I told you guys, I made it crystal clear. I don't want to be speaking about it ever again. Why has he put it in writing?
2: He's saying he feels bad for you.
1: I don't want to talk about any of it. Condolences, I don't want to read them. I don't want to be saying. Hope this doesn't trigger you. It's too late, Josh. If you're fearing the triggering.
8: Why would he even do that on a Monday?
1: I'm having a great day at the moment looking at sad Argentinian players. And now this is ruined. Damn you, Josh. Anyway, Let's Get Married, Jagged Edge. The original line is, see, first of all, I know these so-called players wouldn't tell you this. What?
9: I know these so-called players wouldn't tell you this.
1: Or is it, see, first of all, I know these soccer players wouldn't tell you this.
9: See, first of all, I know these so-called players wouldn't tell you this.
1: Very, very good. These soccer players wouldn't tell you this.
9: See, first of all, I know these soccer players wouldn't tell you this.
1: Yes, very good. Emma Hollows has got Honeybee by Olivia Rodrigo. And I hope I never see what your face looks like going. No, that's that one. It's good to hear it again, that. Remix.
10: I hope I never see.
1: Apologies, I've just been triggered. Sorry, where were we? Honeybee, Olivia Rodrigo, I hope I never see what your face looks like going.
10: I hope I never see what your face looks like going.
1: Or is there a stronger line? I hope I never see that your face looks like Gollum.
10: I hope I never see.
2: Gollum.
1: Does anyone like how they look? You know when you actually put on FaceTime when you're just sort of slumped in a chair and you meant to call somebody but it goes in the phone, you're like, my God, no, not on this angle. Stuart, Christian, I'm new, listen to the show here in Sydney. Got Miss Hurd's father figure, George Michael. I will be your father figure. All right, he's got two possibles here.
2: Okay.
1: The original line is obviously, I will be your father figure.
0: Mm-hmm. I will be your father figure.
1: He's either hearing, I will be your bottom feeder.
0: I will be your bottom figure.
1: Or I will be your creature feeder.
0: I will be your bottom figure.
1: No.
2: I hear bottom feeder.
1: I hear bottom feeder. Never thought I'd say that on the radio. Saturday evening in Woolies, your correspondent, I heard this one. They were playing in Woolies. They were playing Choir Girl. Good tune by Carl Chisel. Loves Me Like a Sister is the original line.
11: Loves me like a sister. Mm-hmm.
1: As they're playing the song and I'm trying to work out what cheeses to get on Saturday night. Tough choice, actually. They were playing the song and I was so, oh my God, he's not really saying that. I actually Googled the actual lyrics because I could have sworn he was saying loves me like a sea slug. Doesn't it? It sounds like, and they're playing again, loves me like a sea slug. Very different lyric.
11: Loves me like a sea slug.
1: Sea slug.
2: Sea slug.
1: Sea slug. Loves me like a sea slug.
11: Loves me like a sea slug.
1: That's all I could hear. It loves me like a sea slug.
11: Loves me like a sea slug.
1: All right, that's this week's Miss Hurd lyrics. As always, whenever you mishear them, when you're buying your cheese or wherever you are, email them through christian@christianoconnell.com.au. Thank you very much.
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0: Christian O'Connell Show. We need your help to help spread the word of this show, the bright side of the dial. That's what you call the show. All the other shows in Sydney and Melbourne are spending a lot of money buying expensive billboards. We want your bin boards to advertise the show. That's all I need is your bin. I'll send you a sticker. Had some voice messages over the weekend for people who want to sign up and enroll and enlist in the Brightside Bin Battalion.
1: Hey, Christian. Marrickville, New South Wales needs bin stickers because the bin chickens need friends.
0: You're quite right. That should be the official bird of this country, by the way. The bin chicken.
2: On the coat of arms.
0: Yeah, look. Yeah. Oh, my God, look beautiful. Every airport should have a welcoming tourist from around the world. The bin chickens of Australia.
3: Hi, troops. It's Carol. Brightside listener number 663, reporting for duty from sunny downtown Wagga Wagga, New South Wales. I've already been in the bin army when we took on Kyle and Jackie O, and that turned out pretty darn good. And here to report for duty, let's take on Western Sydney. I've got three bins, only one side's taken with the old sticker. Happy to update and take on the West.
0: Define that worked out pretty well.
2: Good is a relative term.
0: Big thing this year, that one. All right, let's go to Brad.
4: Hi, Christian. It's Brad from Canterbury. I was going to put a sticker of you on my bathroom mirror, but that'd only make my day brighter. So how about we get some bin stickers for my five bins out the front, and we'll make everyone's day brighter. Take it easy, Christian. Thank you.
0: Five bins?
2: Yeah.
0: I know you've got the recycling, and then some people have a different recycling one, don't they? Glass only?
2: I've got organic.
0: You've got general waste and garden waste.
2: Glass.
0: Organic? What do you mean organic? You mean like I call garden waste?
2: Yes, garden waste.
0: Yes, yeah.
2: Glass, yeah. Recycling, general.
0: So what's the fifth?
5: Yeah, recycling. Oh, no, we've mentioned recycling.
2: Mm-hmm.
0: Thanks for listening. Spain's just won the World Cup.
5: Oh, yeah?
2: Recycling bin.
0: Anyway, let's go to Sophia.
6: Hey, it's Sophia from North Parramatta, Sydney.
0: Yeah.
6: Big fans of the Christian O'Connell Show. My mum wrote in last week asking for a bin sticker. We really need it so our recycling bin doesn't get stolen again. So, Mr. Christian, where's our bin sticker?
0: I'm going to send Pete round tomorrow with the bin sticker. I'm sorry about the sloppy service.
2: That is a sassy team.
0: It is. I like it. Pete, let's get out there tomorrow and actually hand deliver the bin stickers. We've upset that teenager. You don't want an upset teenager.
2: Mr. Christian.
0: Mr. Christian.
2: It's been a week.
0: Now, the producers, very, very, very smart level of thinking. What? Wowee. I asked them to compile a list of significant bins of where we could, like, high profile.
2: Sure.
0: You know? Bins of Melbourne and Sydney. Melbourne, MCG. Yeah.
2: Classic.
0: Fed Square, Luna Park. Mm-hmm. The Arts Centre, you know, the Spile. Oscar Piastri's house.
2: Okay.
0: I think he lives in Monaco.
2: Not really a
0: tax
2: landmark.
0: Reasons. Yeah.
2: Oscar Piastri's house.
0: So,
2: I know. It's his family house.
0: It's so.
2: Like his mum's there?
0: Yeah. Apparently his mum listens to the show.
2: Oh, thanks for listening.
0: Maybe
2: she wants a bin sticker.
0: Now, Sydney. Sydney Opera House. Taronga Zoo. SCG. Luna Park, Sydney. Penrith Panthers League Club. Mm-hmm. Darling Harbour. And then, obviously, they must have thought, well, hang on a minute, we've given him Oscar Piastri. You know, that's a megastar in Melbourne. Who is of equivalent standing? I just checked my note here from the producers. Ben Fordham's house. Sorry, what team is he with? Team Talkback. What? Ben Fordham's house. Oscar Piastri. Ben Fordham.
2: He's the
0: young. No disrespect for Ben. I love Ben. And Rio and I found out a couple of months ago, he listens to the podcast.
2: Yeah, he's a big fan.
0: So, Benny boy. Hello, Ben. Would you like a bin sticker? Do you want to copy the book as well? You might pick up a few tips. But Ben Fordham's house compared to Oscar Piastri's house,
2: it's the logical equivalent.
0: As soon as you look at Oscar Piastri, you can't help but thinking of his equivalent counterpart in Sydney, Benjamin Fordham. All right, if you want one of our bin stickers, and I hope you do, come join the Brightside Bin Battalion. Head to thegoldwebsite.com.au, register. We'll send you a sticker. Mr. Christian will.
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0: Christian O'Connell Show. Christian down here, can I possibly have 6 bin stickers? I need 3 for the main house, 3 for the granny flat behind us that my in-laws live in. Yes, down. I'll send those out today. Whatever, by the way, to producer Caitlin's idea of that shipping container she was going to house the in-laws in. I don't know whether the authorities got involved with that. Today's time waster is Make a Movie 90s. What do we think? Top 5 most viewed TV shows of the 90s.
1: Seinfeld.
0: Well, you've just been listening to me playing the theme tunes. Now you know what for. He's got insight. I thought you were being quiet, making a note. Yes, Seinfeld is there, Rio.
1: What are the odds?
0: What else do you think is in the top 5, Pat's biggest TV shows of the 90s?
2: Friends.
0: Yep. I'll be
2: there for you.
0: Other big shows of the 90s. And all about mainly big sitcoms.
2: Mad About You?
0: No.
2: Oh, damn it.
0: I loved Mad About You. Show. Paul Reiser. Very, very funny show. Very good. No one will recognise this. But Tim Allen's Big Show.
1: So funny.
0: Home Improvement. I used to love that show. Biggest show hands down, though, of the 90s. I loved the show. ER. Before there was The Pitch, there was ER. Brilliant show. Young George Clooney. Great show. All right, so today on The Time Waster, we're asking you to make a movie's 90s. All right. Men in Blackberry.
1: Silver.
0: Oh, I still love my Blackberry.
1: Is that the one with the full keyboard?
0: Yes, I love that. The Matrix printer.
1: It's gold.
0: You weren't there, man. Oh, it's all dot matrix. Top Grunge.
1: Silver.
0: Bill Clinton and Ted's Excellent Adventure. And he had a whale of a time.
1: Elephant.
0: Under the desk.
1: Go.
0: Monsters in Sync.
1: Oh, that's very good. Gold.
0: And Oasis Star. Oasis. Gold. You want it? It's on the tip of your tongue.
1: Silver.
0: It doesn't sound like gold. Oasis Star. Whoopi Goldberg and the Gallaghers.
1: Real mouthful, that one.
0: Oasis Star. Scans. Oasis Star. All right, what have you got, Rio? Make your movie 90s.
1: Ferris Bueller's Big Day Out. The festival.
0: Oh, yeah. This is silver.
1: Tupac, Too Furious.
0: Oh, that's clever. Gold.
1: Backstreet Boys in the Hood.
0: Yeah, silver.
1: And the Pokemon Rings Twice.
0: Oh, Pokemon Rings Twice, silver. Okay, what have you got then? Make a movie 90s.
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0: hello there, Amanda. How are you today?
1: I'm well. I may still sound a little bit mucousy. Sorry to start the show with such a beautiful word, but I feel fine and thank you for asking.
0: Okay, well, I didn't. You just brought it up.
1: Lots of people have remedies, that thing you squish up your nose and it comes out the other side.
0: Mm-hmm.
1: Someone today someone I said should chop up garlic, lots of garlic in some butter, put that on some bread. He said it will give you the breath of 1,000 camels, but it will clear it up very quickly.
0: I think Robbie Williams might have had some of that up his schnoz while he was...
1: Maybe.
0: That was just like, it just came out of there, but I don't know what it was. It could have been Tic Tac. That sometimes can get shoved
1: from years ago, they come out.
0: Sometimes you never know. Have you seen Fantastic Voyage?
1: Speaking of showbiz,
0: well,
1: Ryan, take a bow.
0: Give yourself
2: thank
0: the clap.
2: You.
0: You so richly
1: we went to
0: deserve.
1: See the Kingdom of Fools. This is your show, and I'm just going to say we usually mock you in here, and there'll be more of that too.
2: Right.
1: But the show is so brilliant. It feels so anarchic. Things are happening. It's so slapsticky, but so much craftsmanship went into it. You wrote it. You directed it. You star in it. Congratulations.
2: Thank you so much. That's really nice. Thanks for coming.
0: After show was a bit of a hog for people.
2: What about me?
1: A talent hog.
0: That's what I was spreading around. I was just walking past the other cast. Jeez, he couldn't hog that a bit more, couldn't he? But, mate, good on you. We're very proud of you. It was so good.
2: Oh,
0: I laughed.
2: Nice.
0: I laughed.
1: And I mean, we'll talk more about it later. Yeah. I don't know how you managed all the stunts. It was so physical.
2: Yeah.
1: How do you do that night after night? It's extraordinary.
2: Yeah, well, we love it. I think part of my favorite bit about this play is just how crazy everything gets. And then the stage is a little messy at the start, but then by the end, it's just wild.
1: It gave me some stress.
2: Yeah.
1: At the end, I thought, who's going to clean that up? And then I realized it was you and I was relieved.
0: And I found out he's got a secret about the eggs, which we'll unpack a bit later on. Are we saying too much?
2: No, we can talk about that.
0: Because there was a lot of eggs being thrown around You know what I thought?
1: You don't like food wastage?
0: I do not in any way, but...
1: Maybe you should throw them down your throat.
0: We'll talk about that. We can't do anything till we do the Fast Five. It's Jonesy and Amanda driving you

0: Hello there, it's Jonesy and Amanda driving you home this Monday afternoon. Let's get ready to rumble.
1: How fast can this thing go?
2: Faster than the speed of light.
3: Jonesy and Amanda's
4: Fast Five.
0: I don't know why I said that. I just felt that it seemed right. You know, let's get ready to rumble. This could be my new thing. Might start doing it. Might go to, like, boxing things. Just stand in the middle and just go, let's get ready to rumble. Could be a thing.
5: Is that a new thing? Because that phrase has been around for some time. Oh, I'm sorry to tell you, Brendan.
0: Since when? We have the Fast Five. Five questions. Can you go all the way and answer all five questions correctly? If you do that, Amanda will say...
5: Well, just question five correct. You will get a double pass to Brian Adams' Roll with the Punches
0: tour. Do you
5: think
0: we can get him back on the show?
5: He doesn't like fools, so I don't know if he'd choose to come in.
0: He didn't like what we played for the, you know, the Robin Hood song we played.
5: Well, that was a famous story that the bride requested the theme from Robin Hood to go down the aisle, and they played...
0: She was hoping it was Everything I Do It For You.
5: Yeah, from the film Robin Hood.
0: The fool DJ played Robin Hood, riding through the clan.
5: And we put that to Brian Adams.
0: And he was not
5: amused. He was very deadpan and said, that's an urban myth.
0: Yep.
5: Why don't you take the other wind out of our sails?
0: Said, well,
5: play along, you fool.
0: Let me explain the business of radio. We play your fool song 1,000 times in a row and you come on the show and be charming.
5: And that's where it ended, really.
0: Michael's in Liverpool.
5: Hello, Michael.
6: How are you, Amanda Jonesy?
5: Very well, thank you. Here's question number one. How many people sit on a tandem bike?
6: Two.
5: Two people.
0: Let's play the not-so-secret sound, Michael.
5: Duh. All right, Michael, open your ears. What is this sound?
6: Can I hear it again?
5: Yep.
6: Is it a tap gun?
5: No, it's not. No,
0: a cap gun. Anne's in Miranda.
5: Hello, Anne.
7: Hello.
5: Hello. Have a listen to this. What is that sound?
7: I'm not sure.
5: So, little Anne.
0: Isn't she sweet?
5: We're not bullying you. It made it sound like we were phoning you up and bullying you.
0: Have you done your homework, Anne? I'm not sure.
5: No, it doesn't matter, Anne. No,
0: I'll tell you what.
5: No problem.
0: It's Jonesy and Amanda driving you home for Jam Nation.
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2: Fast Five.
0: We are up to question number 2.
4: Which has its own introduction. It is the not-so-secret sound. Duh. Well, here we are. We can use words now. We've played all our zingy intros.
0: I know you're from the ABC and you don't like entertainment.
4: I'm not from the ABC.
0: No, but it's in your DNA.
4: Ding dong, boom, rip.
0: It's, you like the whole off mic. Okay, we got Kath the Wesley. You like all that sort
4: of
0: stuff.
4: We have Mitch from Upway. Hello, Mitch.
0: Hey, Mitch.
5: Hello, guys. How are you?
0: See,
4: very
0: Mitch,
4: well.
0: I'm a commercial radio being. I've been in commercial radio since 1990.
4: I have to stop him saying cash.
0: I like slick radio. I like stuff. I don't want, you know, that's what
4: you
0: I want.
4: You want frou-frou. It's not slick.
0: No, it's not frou-frou.
4: You just want frou-frou. Mitch, a few people have been struggling with this. I'm going to give you a clue. Here is the not-so-secret sound. And if you can't guess what it is, here's a clue.
6: Sorry, I've been drinking beer.
0: You know,
4: what
0: I think
4: do you now think that that sound is?
5: Is it opening a can?
4: Yes, it is.
5: A can of soft drink or a can of beer?
4: I think, judging by Brendan, it's a can of beer.
0: Whoop ass on Ryan for bringing that up. Thank you, Mitch. What position does Harry Potter play in Quidditch? Is it seeker, chaser or keeper? A, B or C? Seeker, chaser or keeper?
5: He's a seeker.
4: Yes,
0: he's
4: he is.
0: Seeker.
4: Him and Judith Durham. Question number 4.
0: If you're of a certain age, you'll appreciate that joke.
4: You're the only one laughing, Brendan.
0: It's me, you, and that's
4: and Mrs. Kafoops.
0: Certainly not Mitch or Jemai Rye.
4: Christopher Nolan's The Odyssey is a blockbuster adaptation of an ancient Greek epic poem by which author?
5: Oh.
4: Who wrote The Odyssey? It's not Pam Ayres.
0: Come on.
5: No idea.
0: Let's go to Karen in Windham and Vale.
4: Hello, Karen.
7: Hi, team. How are you?
0: Very well, thank you.
4: Christopher Nolan's new film, The Odyssey, this is an incredible blockbuster adaptation. It's an adaptation of an ancient Greek epic poem by which...
0: There's a bit of controversy about this.
4: We'll talk about it after we've got our answer. Who wrote the poem? Straight out of The Simpsons.
7: That's The Odyssey, yeah?
0: Yeah, it's The Odyssey. And what is the controversy?
4: Well, the controversy is lots of people are unhappy with the casting, which is hilarious because these are people who until 2 weeks ago didn't even know the story.
0: Right.
4: Also, Ryan, none of it's true. It's all apocryphal, isn't it?
8: Yes. Yeah. I was just looking this up. So it's a foundational work of fiction rather than a true story.
4: But how dare you not follow my idea of what it should be?
0: Yeah, because the conjecture is that Helen of Troy is black in this particular version.
4: Well, in this version. And if you don't like it, then just don't go and see it.
0: I was always under the impression that she was not a black-coloured person.
4: Well, because it's a documentary.
0: Well, I don't know. Like, Helen of Troy didn't exist, as you say.
4: She was Jesus' long
0: daughter.
4: Blonde hair, the Middle Eastern.
0: Does that mean that the... Yeah, but when you get your Jesus, you look at the Jesus, the anglicised version of Jesus.
4: Yeah, he's an anglicised version. Why aren't people outraged we have that?
0: I don't know.
4: No, you brought this up.
0: No, I was just saying.
4: But I find the conjecture. I think all these people who snoozed through history and didn't give a rat's about the story are suddenly outraged at the way the story is being told.
0: Just away from that, is the Trojan horse? That was real, though, wasn't it?
4: I would have thought so. Ryan, is the Trojan horse real?
8: From my reading here, no. That's like a myth.
0: See, I always thought of Helen of Troy, the face that would launch 1,000 ships.
4: Mm-hmm.
0: Karen.
4: Anyway, Karen, where are we? Who wrote the poem? Yeah.
7: Was it Homer?
4: It was Homer. And this is, I mean, the film is going, it's huge. Mm-hmm. The IMAX theatre in Melbourne is the only theatre in the Southern Hemisphere and only one of 4 or 41 in the world that can screen The Odyssey in its intended 70mm IMAX format.
0: Yeah, it's true. They said the same about Smokey and the Bandit.
4: I'm going to watch The Odyssey on my phone as a protest.
0: And I'm going to watch Smokey and the Bandit on the IMAX.
4: On IMAX, oh my God.
0: As a protest.
4: As a God. Oh, dear.
0: Karen, this is question 5 for you. What was the score in the World Cup Grand Final this morning?
7: 1-0.
0: 1-0.
4: To who?
7: 1-0. 1-2 Spain.
4: Yes, to Spain.
0: Congratulations, Karen. Many a Spaniard is going crazy right now. Congratulations, you've won the jam pack, a double pass to Brian Adams. Roll with the punches tour, Karen.
7: Oh, fantastic. That's great. Thank you so much, guys.
0: Carry on.
4: I'm still shocked to think that the Trojan horse isn't real.
0: Yeah, I always thought it was real.
4: What about the Trojan you-know-whats? Are they real?
0: I hope so. Or I'll have some explaining to do. If you'd like to play the Fast Five, jonesyandamanda.com.au. A full review on Gem Y Rise show coming up. It's Jonesy and Amanda driving you home for Jam Nation.
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0: Hello, it's Jonesy DeMander driving you home. We witnessed it on Friday, his directorial success. He stars, he acts.
1: He wrote it. He's a quadruple threat. We're talking about our very own Ryan.
0: Spends pretty much 70% of this play in stocks.
2: Yes. Yeah, well, in the pillory, because the stocks were for the feet, but the pillory is the one that you put your head and your arms through. Yeah, it's.
1: I know that can't have been comfortable for you, but let's talk about your brother who you put in a suit of armour.
2: Yes.
1: I saw the early incarnation of this show and I saw this recent one. You make him wear the armour for longer this time.
2: Yeah, he's in the suit of armour for the entire play. So 90 minutes he's in there and it is really genuinely heavy. Like I feel quite
0: heavy.
2: Sorry.
1: Yeah,
0: for
1: and he falls over in it. He does all kinds of falls and things.
0: Looking at that suit of armour, it's genuine. It's not one of those plastic ones.
2: No, no. Yeah,
0: and you didn't hire. That would be like worth upwards of $2,000, surely.
2: Yeah, it was about $2,000.
0: $2,000.
2: Yeah.
1: And this play it's set in medieval times. It's called A Kingdom of Fools.
0: Is it a medieval farce?
2: Yeah.
0: Or is that what you get when you go to a theatre restaurant?
1: Yes, actually, you could have included some food, right?
0: What about some wine, women and song
2: like
0: all night long?
2: Dirty dicks?
0: Dirty dicks. Bucks me wenches serving us tankards of beer.
1: Wow, wouldn't that be incredible? It was so anarchic. I feel like your mum when I was watching it because I got stressed at the end because of the mess the set was in. But the physicality of it's quite extraordinary.
2: Yeah.
1: People fall through walls. People fall over and bits of set fall on top of them. You pelt your brother with eggs.
2: Yeah, that's one of my favourite bits in the whole play.
1: How could it not be?
2: Yeah, that's right.
0: You seem to aim a lot of those eggs at his groin.
2: Yeah.
0: It was with unerring aim. I will say this, I'm not a fan of food fights. And
1: no, Jonesy scooped it up for an omelette.
0: Least of all egg fights because the smell of egg.
1: You've had to think of that, Ryan.
0: And I discussed this after the show. I said to you, I said, man, what about all those crazy eggs?
2: Yeah.
0: How do you get the smell out of the joint?
2: Yeah, well.
0: And then you dropped the
2: They're not
0: news.
2: Real eggs, funnily enough. Well, the eggshell is real, but we have to try and get the contents of the egg, like the egg yolk and white, out of the egg. Because when we did this show for the very first time, we used real eggs and they're just impossible to clean up. And also the theatre just stinks after a couple of shows. So
1: everyone's nerves.
2: Yeah. Like we were backstage, it was like after three shows when we first did it, and we could hear the audience walking in going, oh, what stinks? So we had to try and...
0: And that wasn't critics.
1: That's at the beginning of the show.
0: The only thing that stinks more.
2: So
1: you had to actually drain eggs.
2: Yeah, so we syringe about 30 eggs for each show and get all the egg white out, and then we have... paint that we, kids paint, like paint that you can just really easily clean up. We then have to syringe that back into the egg and then I get to throw that at my brothers during the show, which is great.
1: And clean it up afterwards.
2: Yeah. I got Brendan who plays the knight. I got him with 3 headshots the other night.
1: Mm. Oh, what a dream.
2: Yeah, and a crutch shot too.
1: But also there's paintings that fall off walls. Mm. There are people backstage pulling out nails. I mean, the stagecraft is extraordinary.
2: Yeah. No, we tried to take it up a notch, so.
0: I involuntarily just broke out in laughter because I thought either this show's going to hell and this is the worst thing for Ryan ever or it's going exactly to plan.
2: Yeah.
0: And it was going exactly to plan. And it started when the curtain fell off the wall. I went, oh, no, that's no good. That wasn't meant to happen. And then it all just went to pack after that.
1: It's hilarious going to pack.
0: I thought it was really good, mate.
1: And if you'd like to get tickets, go to A Kingdom of Fools Tickets. Is that right?
2: Yeah, if you just Google A Kingdom of Fools Tickets.
1: It's on next weekend, Thursday, Friday, Saturday, and a matinee on Sunday.
2: Yeah, that's right. Yep, at the Eternity Playhouse in Darlinghurst. Okay. Yeah.
1: And then obviously you'll collapse in a heap after that.
2: Absolutely will, yeah.
0: And if you're wearing that pillory, I wish I just had some rotten tomatoes and cabbage heads to throw at you.
1: Only fake ones, Brendan.
0: When in medieval times, that's what you do.
1: Oh, and also people drink tankards of vomit and wee and all kinds of things.
2: Yeah.
1: I know it's everything that we dream of on this show.
0: Have we sold this show well? Because I think it's pretty good.
1: It's excellent. It is excellent.
0: Good on you, Rhino.
2: Check it out.
0: Kingdom of Fools Tickets.
1: Well, coming up next, first we've had the earworm of Puerto Rico. You know the song?
0: Yeah, I know the song.
1: Well, first time in San
0: Juan. Thanks to you.
1: I'm still obsessed with that. But we have an Australian version, a song by a little kid that I think you probably have heard this week. Let's talk about it next.
0: It's Jonesy and Amanda driving you home for Jam Nation.
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0: Uno momento, por favor. We have won the World Cup.
1: We have. We are all Spaniards today, unless you're Argentinian, but we're all Spaniards.
0: I'm a big fan of Spain. I've always identified with the Spaniards. I like Cholito. I like Spain.
1: Qué sorpresa. What a surprise. Look, I'm actually speaking Spanish.
0: I like
1: Spanish.
0: Their work ethic, working 9 till 11. What a
1: week. AM or PM.
0: Doesn't matter.
1: I walked past the pub this morning, just walking the dog, but our local
0: seems
1: pub.
0: To happen to you a lot. You're just walking past
1: walking the dog
0: pub.
1: Early in the morning, but that's where they've been playing the games from like 4 or 5 a.m. And when the game was over, and it was a really long one, as you know, that the young people that spilled out smiles on their faces, yep. I think Spain was such a popular.
0: Yes.
1: A popular team. And every single game that Spain won along the way, I thought of my mate Miguel Maestre. Miguel is flying.
0: I'd like to be a part of this mate business as well.
1: Well, he's flying to Perth today. He's part of the Good Food Wine Show. If you get a chance to see him, please do.
0: He's bringing the fiesta.
1: He sure is, but he recorded this for us before he got on the plane.
2: Hello, Johnsy and Amanda, my favorite radio show in the world. We are campeones del mundo. I thought for 1 second in that 90 minute that Messi was going to take the title for second time consecutively, but Spain finally has got the second star in our t-shirt with the champions of the world again. And chip, still didn't go to bed. Lots of margaritas, lots of sangria. Viva España. Mwah.
1: You can hear his voice. He's been shouting at the screen. Oh, congratulations.
0: When does he not shout at the screen? Yeah, good on you.
1: Good
0: Espanola,
1: on you.
0: That is big, big news.
1: We're going to be talking to Emma Gillespie next. She's the features editor of the Daily Oz. She's going to give us the lowdown of all the Americanness of the World Cup final.
0: It's Jonesy and Amanda driving you home.

0: It's Jonesy and Amanda driving you home. The download is here, and Emma Gillespie, birthday girl, is here as well.
1: Was there big celebrations in LA for your birthday? I saw something with musicians. Was that for you?
2: Yes, it was very kind of FIFA to put that together for me.
0: Yep.
2: Spain have won the World Cup. Mm-hmm. They defeated Argentina 1-0. Who cares? That's not why I'm here to talk to you. I respect this is the world's game, but I am excited to talk to you about the celebrities and the fanfare. It all kicked off pre-game with this elaborate closing ceremony led by none other than Tom Cruise, of course. He gave an impassioned opening statement on celebrating greatness.
3: More than 30 days ago, 48 nations began a journey. They crossed oceans. They crossed borders. They crossed cultures. And together, they showed us why this game belongs to the world.
0: Okay, thanks, Tom.
2: What? We had Tom. Thanks, Tom.
0: Thanks, Tom.
2: That was followed up by Jennifer Hudson on anthem duties, who obviously killed it.
1: Yes.
2: Post Malone performed.
1: Oh.
2: Robbie Williams performed a new song with Nicole Scherzinger of
0: yeah.
2: the Pussycat Dolls fame. But it was really the halftime show.
0: A lot of people
2: show.
0: Are talking about Robbie Williams with something that fell out of his schnoz.
1: Yeah.
0: That's was on the internet.
1: Have you seen that footage?
0: There was.
2: I unfortunately
0: wow.
2: haven't.
1: Well, we'll say no more because it's probably the digits.
0: Yeah, well, it could have been anything.
1: Could have been anything.
2: Hasn't had anything in his schnoz for decades, but there was a halftime show.
1: Yes, and normally there's not halftime, is
0: away
1: there?
0: From Robbie Schnoz.
1: This is new, isn't it? This FIFA doesn't normally do this.
2: The first ever World Cup final halftime show, and I think speaks to the host nation, or one of the three host nations, the US, of course. Hopefully a bit of a teaser of what we can expect from the LA Olympics in 2028. They put this whole thing together. It was curated by Coldplay's Chris Martin.
1: Mm.
2: He called up his friends Justin Bieber, Madonna, Shakira, and BTS, and they all performed. We had several Muppets who were on stage as well, playing all sorts of instruments, but it kicked off with Madonna, who arrived in a June buggy alongside Brazilian soccer legends Ronaldo and Ronaldinho. She opened with a funk DJ version of her 2000s hit Music. Of course, she wasn't singing live, but here's what it sounded like.
0: Yeah. So that's not live.
2: Oh, I don't think anyone's heard Madonna sing live right. since the 80s, Gee, Jonesy.
0: Elton John will be just throwing stuff at his TV.
2: Well, she looked good and that's all that matters.
0: Mm-hmm.
2: But then we did have some live vocals from Justin Bieber. He was introduced by Ted Lasso. Jason Sudeikis dressed
0: yep.
2: up the part and did a little bit.
4: Now listen to me. Go out there. Don't be nervous. Nobody's watching. All right? Make us proud.

0: Wow, it's very Super Bowl, bringing everyone out.
1: I want a bit more Tom Cruise in there.
2: They crossed oceans. They crossed borders.
3: Hera. Yeah. Then we got a choir from a school that was conducted by the director of the LA Philharmonic. Then Chris Martin came on. There was this 11-minute fanfare, pyrotechnics, you name it. It was all going on and watched by none other than Jay-Z and Beyonce in the crowd, Matt Damon, John Hamm, Timothy Chalamet, Kylie Jenner, David Beckham, Donald Trump. They were all there. And to finish up, I wanted to tell you that we should be thinking of Drake today, not just the Argentinians, because Drake lost $2.5 million after betting on Argentina in the final.
0: Oh, he started from the bottom and now he's nowhere.
3: That was good, Amanda.
1: Now he's on skid row. Thank you and happy birthday.
3: Thank you, my friends.
4: Okay, your download is complete.
1: It's Jonesy and Amanda driving you home for Jam Nation.
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0: Hello there, it's Jonesy Demander driving you home. I must say, FFS, the Friday Feel sessions are fantastic. Team success there.
1: Well, it's a nice thing. We get someone in on a Friday. Mm-hmm. It's a nice mood setter for the weekend.
0: Yeah, yeah. Jeremiah Rye came up with an intro. How much did this cost us again?
2: I think I billed $5,000 for this.

0: Has it finished? Feeling groovy. It sounds like one of those radio competitions. You have to guess who's singing each of those. So last Friday, we had Alex Lloyd.
1: Yeah.
0: And his song, Amazing, is celebrating its 25th anniversary. In the interview we did with him, he spoke very openly about his opioid addiction, addiction to painkillers that really...
1: It was on the oxy.
0: Yeah. It was
1: not good.
0: And how hard that was for him, how great he felt when he was on it, but you can't live like that. And he knew he couldn't sustain it. And how much better he feels now that he's got those demons behind him. But him having told us that story made the singing of that song so much more poignant, didn't you think?
1: I think so. And I think we should, because I opined last week that it is 25 years old. It's now eligible almost for cheap insurance.
0: Maybe you shouldn't opine so much.
1: Or at least midway through going on a Kentucky tour.
0: But so many people spoke to me about that song and how moved they were by his rendition.
1: So due by popular demand, FFS comes on a Monday.
0: Yeah.
1: Alex Lloyd and Amazing.
2: All right, let's get a drink, everybody. Here we go.

0: Jones, you're the man driving you home. That was Friday Feels.
1: Thank you.
2: That's Alex heartbreakingly Lloyd beautiful, isn't
0: so
2: it?
0: So good, so good.
2: So raw.
0: Alex Lloyd, thank you so much for us for that. And you know what, who I reckon we need for our next Friday Feels?
2: Tell me.
0: You brought it to the table just an hour ago.
2: And it starts like this. The Rosellas are the twist in the morning. What Miles into singing like Eastern Rosellas.
0: Miles
2: song.
0: Of Smiles. He'd be back at school, though, wouldn't he? We'll have to get him on after he finishes school.
2: Of course.
0: So good. Right, yeah, we'll work on that.
2: Also, when we were talking to Alex Lloyd on Friday, he name-dropped something about one of his songs, and I think we can explore it further. We'll do that next.
0: It's Jonesy and Amanda driving you home for Jam Nation.
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6: 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We were both too tired to sleep.

0: Hello there, it's Jonesy Demanda driving you home this Monday afternoon.
1: So when we spoke to Alex Lloyd on Friday, he said he's not a name dropper or a blow his own trumpeter, but he did share something that I thought was fascinating.
2: I'm going to name drop it. You know, like the prince or now the king and queen of Denmark, they came to me at a Red Cross event and said, oh, we fell in love to Black the Sun. And I was like, oh, well, I wrote
1: wow.
2: that. That's a breakup song, right, to me, you know.
0: Yeah.
1: So Fred and Mary.
0: Sun, if you're not familiar with the song. It's not really a romantic song.
1: Well, it's not your classic romance. As he said, it was a breakup song. I'm looking at the lyrics. So we're talking about Fred and Mary here. On the silent road, dream of me, I wish you would black the sun. Dream of me, I wish you would black the sun. I wonder if, because it talks about going down the road, think of me.
0: Mm-hmm.
1: I wonder if it was when they first met and fell in love, they wondered if they could, I'm just speculating, make a go of it. Because they came from such different worlds, the expectation of him to become king.
0: She's a real estate agent from Tasmania.
1: Could she make that leap to be the first lady of Denmark, which she has done so brilliantly.
0: Yeah.
1: So it ended up being a love song for them. But as he said, he wrote it as a breakup song. Not every love song is your classic love song. It can't all be Shania Twain.
0: It's true. I used to do weddings, parties, anything as a DJ. And the amount of people used to request U2s, I still haven't found what I'm looking for.
1: For a wedding?
0: Yeah, at a wedding. You're thinking, well, you do know
1: what
0: about.
1: That song is saying.
0: Also, do you remember I Don't Know How to Love Him? Do you remember this song?
3: I don't know.
0: From JC Superstar.
1: Yeah, I love that song.
0: Yeah, everyone loves that, but this one bride wanted that. And I said, well, you know, you do realize what the song is about if you go into the lyric. Like, there's one thing to play the hook of a song, which is that bit, but when you get into the nexus of the song.
3: He's just a man, and I've had so many men before.
0: There's slow dancing.
3: In very
0: There's grandma.
1: That's your best man's speech right there.
0: She's a strumpet, that girl.
1: Just one
0: She's
1: more.
0: She's had it off with everyone.
1: He's just one more. Oh, that's lovely. Yeah. I wish them well. So why don't we do this? The tribal drum is going to beat for my unlikely love song.
0: Yeah.
4: Love stinks.
5: Love stinks!
0: Right on.
1: Not everyone's love song is the mushy Hallmark card. What was it?
0: It's Jonesy Demanda driving you home for Jam Nation.
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0: Hello there, it's Jonesy Demanda driving you home this Monday afternoon. We had Alex Lloyd on the show for the Friday Feels session, and it was a great story that he told about Princess Mary and Prince Frederick about how
1: Queen Mary and King Frederick.
0: Yeah, okay, I'm off with his Danish head then, and huge, it'd be a big Danish head. Actually, be my head.
1: Well, yeah, for having said exactly this.
0: Might just be a small colonial head, but he did say about...
1: Luckily, you're not writing the songs. He said this.
2: I'm going to name drop, but you know, like the prince, or now the king and queen of Denmark, they came to me at a Red Cross event and said, "Oh, we fell in love to Black the Sun." And I thought, "Oh, well, I wrote that. That's a breakup song, right?" To me.
0: Yeah, and Black the Sun, it's not what you'd call romance. But I will say this, I've had experience hosting weddings many years ago, and you know, I still haven't found what I'm looking for, you too, mm-hmm. or I don't know how to love him, which sounds like a nice song from Jesus Christ Superstar.
1: But then you get to this bit.
0: Yeah. He's just a man. So the couple are dancing together. And I've had so many. And the groom's going, righto.
1: Or maybe the bride's going, righto. It could be either way.
0: Many people coughing nervously.
1: So not all songs can be love songs. My unlikely love song.
3: Love stinks.
0: Jill has joined us.
1: Jill, what was the song?
4: I can't beat that last one. But I'm talking many moons ago. My husband got everybody to sing, plus the pianist and everybody there. It was called All the Girls I've Loved Before.
1: Oh, Julio Iglesias.
0: Was it Julio and Willie?
4: And... Willie Nelson.
0: Oh.
4: We were great Willie Nelson fans back in the day. I think he's dead now. But
1: Willie's still alive.
4: That's good.
1: Yeah, he'd be thrilled to hear.
0: What a great song.
1: This
0: but,
1: one.
0: Yeah. To all the girls
1: I've loved. But it's not a song you want to hear at your wedding, Jill, is it?
0: Yeah.
4: Well, at the time I was so in love, I guess I didn't care. It's only 50 years down the track, I think.
0: Hang on a minute. Tell me about these girls that you were loving.
1: Thank you, Jill.
0: And he says that was before. Thanks, Jill. Mitch has joined us.
1: Hello, Mitch. What was the song?
5: Both of us come out of bad relationships, and we found a song called Follow Me by Uncle Cracker.
0: Mm-hmm.
5: And we loved it. We thought it was so good. And then one night we sang it karaoke and actually got to the chorus and then the second verse and decided, ooh, this isn't the song we thought it was.
1: What? Tell
5: and,
1: me what
5: realized
1: the, yeah.
5: The real, a song about being unfaithful.
1: Oh, I didn't know that either.
0: No, I didn't
1: this
0: know
1: song.
0: That.

0: your favourite love song, even though it had a bit of a sting in the tail?
1: Well, the second verse says, I'm not worried about the ring you wear, because as long as no one knows, nobody can care.
0: Oh, yeah. I didn't know that. Oh. Booyah.
2: That's a bit Jesus Christ Superstar,
0: yes,
2: isn't it?
0: See, yeah, not all songs can be love songs. Mm.
2: Thank you, Mitch.
0: Thank you.
2: And thank you for all your calls. It's coming up next hour. We've got to Instagram. Looking forward to that. It's Jonesy and Amanda driving you home for Jam Nation.

0: TV's Night of Night is coming up. The TV Week Logie Awards. And guess who's going to be front and centre there?
1: Who's that?
0: You, my friend. Yeah.
1: You know, it's such a privilege to be nominated. At my age,
0: hey, I've been... your speech.
1: No, I just want to say, you know, I'm allowed... You ask me about it. I'm allowed to talk. Look at the face you're pulling. Would you rather I didn't? Am I ruining your bit, Brendan, by being human and talking through it?
0: I think there's just too much human these days. Can't we just get back to
1: why don't you just talk about me then?
0: Talk about your feelings.
1: It's not my feelings.
0: Everyone loves that.
1: Brendan, I'm just, let me say, and this is the truth of it. I've been working in television since I was in my early 20s, and what a thrill to be working on a show that is nominated now in my 60s, and such a show that has touched so many people. This is The Piano. The Piano itself is nominated, meaning the show, not the instrument. Andrea Lamb is nominated for Best Talent. Yep. I'm nominated for Best Presenter. It's just such a thrill. It's such a thrill. Yep. I never take it for granted. And feelings over, you can talk.
0: You have been nominated for Best Bert Newton Bloody TV Presenter. And it's not about how often you've been on TV. It's about how well you do the job. And I think what we have to look at here, how well you do the job. And I have been going through your back catalogue, mm-hmm. looking at your huge body of work. Mm-hmm. And we've just been playing a little game, just you and me and Ryan, just about the shows that you've been on. And like last week, you failed to remember this TV show.
2: Hi, I'm Amanda Keller. The 3 long months of torture are nearly over.
0: Do you remember that show?
1: It was House from Hell.
0: Yeah.
1: I feel like I'm living in it now.
0: This is how versatile you are. Can you guess this show?
2: We all had the 1610, which was just as well. Otherwise, this video wouldn't make much sense.
1: Mm.
0: What do you think?
1: Well, 1610 is a Nokia phone. I did the information video. It was a VHS that came when you bought the brick of a phone.
0: That's true.
2: So you see, the job was a complete success, thanks to my foolproof plan and the Nokia 1610. Better go. But before I do, if you've enjoyed this film, then you really should read the book it's based on. The Nokia 1610 User's Guide.
0: You know, that video went for 17 minutes.
1: It did, and there was no auto cue. I had to go through reams of information, and there was no auto cue.
0: This, and you know, I was talking to Scott Cam about this. You and he are king and queen of the piece to camera. I've seen Scott Cam just remember details and just spew them out in front of the camera, which you do.
1: He love this conversation as well?
0: Nobody spews like you.
1: Thank you, Brendan.
0: I've seen you. We've done stuff together, and you are a savant. So get the music on, Ryan.
1: Brendan, thank you for the accolade.
0: I'll be there with tears streaming down my face.
1: What would be useful is if you could tell people how to vote. Yeah, don't make me do that.
0: To vote for Amanda, head to tvweeklogies.com.au.
1: Thank you very much.
0: It's going to happen for you, friend.
1: Thank you very much.
0: Instagram is coming up. Will that happen for you? I hope so. It's Jonesy and Amanda driving you home for Jack.

0: Hello there. It's Jonesy and Amanda driving you home this Monday afternoon. I didn't know if this was local news or that's un-Australian, but at the end of the day, $5 for chicken salt, that's un-Australian, surely.
1: On what?
0: Just chicken salt on anything.
1: On chips. So if you go to order some chips,
0: yep.
1: Who's charging this?
0: This is the Social House in Kirrawee in Sydney. They're on their menu there, as you can see. I've got a handout for you. You've got the chicken salt, $5 for non-members, $3 for members. So I would argue that a container of chicken salt would not be over $5, surely. The whole container.
1: I've never bought a container of chicken salt, have you? Does it come in a salt shaker?
0: Yeah, it's like a bigger, not a grinder. It's in a shaker.
1: Right.
0: Yeah, but
1: like table salt.
0: I'm not a big fan of chicken salt. I'm sorry.
1: I like chicken salt.
0: It's like, as far as condiments go for me, it's like barbecue sauce.
1: You think that's chicken punching salt, above its weight?
0: Barbecue sauce, they're not for me.
1: But do you think chicken salt should be free?
0: Well, yes, salt largely. When you go and get salt on your chips, that's for free.
1: What about where do you draw the, I'm just playing it devil's advocate here.
0: With the people?
1: I'm right at being salt into the wound. I'm just being devil's advocate.
0: Salt.
1: Would you expect to pay for tomato sauce?
0: There was a time when we didn't pay for tomato sauce.
1: What about vinegar?
0: There was a time. Well, no one pays for vinegar.
1: Well, does anyone? So you don't pay for vinegar?
0: I don't pay for vinegar. When you go to the fish and chip shop and you get to go salt and vinegar, no one charges for the vinegar.
1: Mm.
0: But I blame the sauce people when they took it away from the bottle and they put it in the little individual sachets.
1: Yeah.
0: And then I was saying, well, now packaging, and you're ruining the environment.
1: So is it weird that chicken salt gets paid for? I don't know. I don't normally buy chips with chicken salt. I love it when they arrive at a table, but I haven't gone to buy some.
0: Sounds to me that you're defending big chicken salt. Sounds to me.
1: I don't know, what you're talking about.
0: That's
1: how many chickens are killed for the salt, you think?
0: Let's remind.
1: Not a one.
0: Right. Let's remind.
1: Not chemical 587.
0: Let's remind everyone on where we live.

0: You're taking a vow or feeding a cow? Is it a cockatoo? Matter of fact, I got it now.
1: Oh,
0: the
1: way, Dobby. Oh my God, how long is that going to go for? That's un-Australian.
2: You're going to run off and join ISIS. Just so we're on the same page.
1: Is this the $3 or the $5? Just so we're clear. Have you finished?
2: Yes.
1: Okay, great.
2: Thank you.
1: Can we move on now? Great.
2: It's Jonesy and Amanda driving you home for Jam Nation.
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0: hello there. Right, no, that'll do. Hello, it's Jonesy and Amanda driving you home. We have big issues to fry. I was just talking about it's un-Australian to charge $3 to $5 for chicken salt. And then you and I were just talking.
1: Well, we thought maybe this is a discussion point. Well, so
0: I don't know. What, have you got a deal with the chicken salt people?
1: No, I'm just playing devil's advocate. If I owned, for example, a fish and chip emporium, maybe I don't want to give it away for free. Some people, I've seen the comments here, someone's saying you can buy it at a servo for a whole container for $2.50.
0: Yep.
1: But if you're running a chip emporium and you're charging through all that chicken salt, and it looks like tomato sauce, at what point do you start charging?
0: Let's go down to the Jonesy Demander Arms.
2: The pub test.
3: Pub test.
2: Does not pass the pub test.
3: Pub test.
2: Pub test. Does it pass the pub test?
3: Pub test.
4: Yeah, the pub test.
2: Doesn't pass the sniff test.
5: Stop it. It's not helpful.
0: Where we don't charge for chicken salt.
1: Well, you have said here that there's a place in the Shire in Sydney that does exactly that. At the Social House in Kirrawee.
0: I just, to me, you've got chicken gravy at the same price. There's more to chicken gravy than chicken salt.
1: What's T-O-U-M?
0: T-O-U-M.
1: What's that? Ryan, what's that?
0: What's T-O-U-M?
6: Looking it up.
0: Because you've got tartare, you've got spicy mayo.
1: Sauce verde.
6: It's like a garlic sauce.
1: And you've got to charge for all of them.
0: T-O-U-M.
1: So you think a sauce you charge for, but not chicken
0: salt.
1: They've
0: got a Tim Tam sundae there that looks pretty good.
1: Well, hopefully not on your chips.
0: But look at that, the price variant. That is $12 to $14, a member or non-member, compared to the chicken salt. I'm just saying.
1: My point of difference here is,
0: what is this stuff, gold?
1: Will you pay for a sauce, but not for salt?
0: Yes. I will pay for sauce, but not the salt.
1: You would pay for mustard, but not salt?
0: Mustard is free.
1: Well, no, don't you pay when it comes in little packets?
0: If you get a little individual master foods one, yeah. But if you're at a place, you know, one of those places with a mustard with a dubious spoon in it, everyone's going to give a crack at.
1: Who's going to have that?
0: I'm not paying. Well, you'll pay for it later, but I'm not paying for that.
1: All right, paying for chicken salt.
0: Mm-hmm.
1: Does it pass the pub test?
0: We'll settle this right now. It's Jonesy and Amanda driving you home for Jam Nation.
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0: 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It's Jonesy and Amanda across Australia driving you home.
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4: 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Jonesy and Amanda's.
0: Here it is. 10 questions, 60 seconds on the clock. You could pass if you don't know an answer. We'll come back to that question if time permits. You get all the questions right, $1,000.
5: You can make it $2,000 by answering a bonus question, but here's the trick. It's double or nothing.
0: I was just saying to my learned colleague, D of Ballarat, that's Amanda sitting over there because she was had a perplexed face.
5: Hi, D.
0: I was just saying more people win this on a Monday than any other day.
5: But then I know that, I hope that makes you feel better, but it's not true.
6: Amazing.
0: D.
5: You take the good news where you get it.
0: Let me tell you a story about Ballarat, D. I busted my hump to get into 3BA.
5: You're still in with a chance. You're still waiting to hear.
0: Do you think I'll get into 3BA? I tried and tried.
6: Yeah. Unbelievable.
0: Why did you put in a word with management?
6: Give it a go for you.
0: Yeah. Just, you know,
5: see what you can do, D. I'd be happy if
0: as a young kid,
5: move there.
0: Give him a go.
5: Well, D, we have 10. See how you go on Jonesy's behalf. We've got 10 questions. We've got 60 seconds. If you're not sure, say pass. That is the key to this. You might buy yourself some time if we can come back, okay?
6: I won't. Yep.
5: All right, D, good luck because here we go. Here comes question number one. What's two times two?
6: Four.
5: Question two. Roma, cherry and Campari are varieties of what?
6: Tomatoes.
5: Question three. Social media platform X was previously named what?
6: Pass.
5: Question four. S on a compass stands for what?
6: South.
5: Question five. What piece of jewellery is formed in an oyster?
6: Pass.
5: Question six. In which sport would you use a fly and rod?
6: Fishing.
5: Question seven. Who sings the hit song Iris?
6: Pass.
5: Question eight. Which country is most famous for the flamenco dance?
6: Spain.
5: Question nine. What type of animal is a black mamba?
6: Pass.
5: Question 10. What's the colour of a beginner's belt in karate?
6: White.
5: Yes. Back to question three. Social media platform X was called what? Oh.
6: Dang.
5: Yeah. I reckon you knew some of these. Twitter was what
0: X
5: used to be.
0: How soon we forget.
5: And you'll know this one. What piece of jewellery is formed in an oyster?
6: I know. It's a pearl.
5: Yes, it is.
0: And
6: I knew that.
0: And Iris, who sang that?
6: I'm going to say NXS.
5: No, it was a Goo Goo Doll, so that's fair enough.
0: Mm.
5: And a black mamba is a snake.
6: Yeah, no, I didn't know that.
0: Oh.
5: Well, D, thank you for playing and see if you can put in a word with Jonesy.
0: Put in a word.
6: I will. Thank you so much for having me.
0: He's just got to shake his co-host.
5: Yeah, she's happy to be shaken.
0: Once that happens, thank you.
5: Well, coming up next, we are going to go down to the pub to see your thoughts on paying for chicken salt.
0: On the pub test, it's Jonesy and Amanda driving you home for Jam Nation.
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0: Hello there, it's Jonesy and Amanda driving you home. Let's get on down to the Jonesy and Amanda Arms for the pub test. It's been a hell of a week.
1: Pub test.
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1: Pub test.
2: Doesn't pass the sniff test.
3: Stop it. It's not helpful.
0: This started at the start of this hour as un-Australian, charging money, cash money for chicken salt.
4: This happened at a place in the Shire here in Sydney, being charged $3 for chicken salt if you're a member. If you're a non-member, $5 for the chicken salt.
0: I don't understand. Chicken gravy is $3 and $5 there.
4: So you accept paying for gravy but not salt?
0: Look, you know, it's one of those things you just accept that you're paying for gravy. There was a time kids sauce? Gather around while Uncle Jonesy tells you their sauce was free. Mm. And then they started putting in those little packets and then it became you had to pay for it because they'd argue, oh, we had to put it in the package. So that's what you had to deal with. But chicken salt...
4: Well, I'm only playing devil's advocate. If you run a chicken shop, maybe you think, well, yep, fair enough. It's costing me. Why shouldn't I pass on that cost?
0: Yeah, because they're shredding up the chickens, putting it into the salt. I suppose they cost money.
4: How many chickens go into the chicken salt, you think?
0: How many?
4: I think
0: do?
4: The chickens are safe.
0: I think it's
4: number
0: un-Australian.
4: Number 528.
0: I think it's un-Australian. Well, you seem to be in with big chicken
4: salt. No, I'm just playing devil's advocate. Maybe it's okay.
0: Sure.
4: I don't know. Charging for chicken salt, does it pass the pub test?
5: Absolutely not. That is outrageous. That is free.
6: No, I would not. I expect salt to be free, so why not chicken salt? Well, it's not even real chicken.
7: Well, it's not worth it for a start because it's horrible stuff. But no, if you're getting it as a condiment at the table, like your salt and pepper, then no.
8: Every salt shall be free. Free the salt is what I reckon.
9: Chicken salt forever.
10: I'm actually outraged. How dare someone charge for chicken salt? I have a food ban over the weekend, and you know what? I wouldn't even think about charging for chicken salt. That's un-Australian.
0: It is, and just a reminder as to where we live.
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0: Just in case.
14: 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That's enough.
4: I think that is enough.
0: That's un-Australian.
4: We are back tomorrow. 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
1: 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Accident and breakdown free at the moment. Roadworks continuing today on Woodside Road, Dan. Also the freeway, Totnes, Adelaide Road, Mount Barker and Goulburn Road, Mosquito Hill as well. AusAlert, Australia's new emergency messaging system, will send a test alert to compatible mobile devices around 1:30 p.m. on Monday, 27 July. 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
3: Hello, I'm Jenny Lenman. A new website's been launched to provide a one-stop shop for info on bird flu here in SA, birdflu.sa.gov.au. It's part of the state government's response to 5 confirmed cases of the H5 strain. Premier Peter Malinauskas says they're monitoring widely.
4: Over 10,000 kilometres of aerial surveillance has been undertaken along the state's coastline and also inland as well.
3: The AEC has announced changes to federal boundaries in South Australia in order to balance populations ahead of the 2030 election. 18 local towns have moved electorates, including Langhorne Creek, Callington and Kanmantoo, all moving from Mayo to Barker. The Liberal MP Tony Passant taking on the constituents from Independent member Rebecca Sharkey. Along the river, an increased inflows and storages in the basin has seen irrigator allocations increase for the water year ahead. Locally, SA irrigators now have 100% of their allocation. It was previously 92%. Back in April, it was more like 62% as worst-case scenario forecasts. Hundreds of vulnerable older people across the hills in Fleurieu will continue receiving help to navigate the aged care system. Summit Health has secured another 3 years of funding for its free Care Finder program, which supports people who don't have family or carers to help them access services. The program's helped nearly 500 people across the region, KI and Barossa too, connecting them with aged care financial support and community services. And an Adelaide Hills athlete has braved the extreme elements to secure a podium finish at the world's coolest marathon. Katie Sarah claiming second place at the grueling North Pole Marathon, which wrapped up over the weekend. The 57-year-old pushed through sub-zero temperatures, completing the 42K course entirely on drifting Arctic sea ice. She crossed the finish line just minutes behind the women's champ from Denmark. And that's the latest in local news.
0: Graeme Edwards Crash Repairs and Pratt Towing. National News Now.
5: Hello, I'm Rob McLennan. The US has launched a ninth straight night of attacks on Iran. Secretary of State Marco Rubio says there's no point returning to the table if Iran is not serious about peace.
6: I think we're always open to diplomacy. It has to be real. It has to be a deal that they're willing to live by. I mean, their behavior has to change in order for ours to change.
5: Border Force is claiming a big win in its fight against organized crime, seizing a record amount of illicit tobacco and illegal vapes this last financial year. It estimates it's prevented more than 2 billion illegal cigarettes from reaching the market and saved more than $4.7 billion in evaded tobacco taxes. One Nation's Barnaby Joyce has insisted Pauline Hanson is not trying to revive the White Australia policy in a testy interview on 7:30 that was interrupted by his dog.
7: I think, sit down! Sorry. It's a dog.
5: And Italian car manufacturer Fiat's quit Australia, saying it can't compete with new brands from China. Sales plummeting 87%.
0: 5MU Sport.
5: In NRL first, Manly's Tom Trojevic will miss at least the next 4 weeks after scans confirmed a low-grade strain of his right hammy. The AFL Tribunal has upheld Crow Darcy Fogarty's 3-match striking ban against Sydney's Harry Cunningham, and it's season over for Essendon's Xavier Duursma, who did his hamstring in the win over GWS. And in soccer, the World Cup has landed in its new home after the victorious Spanish team touched down in Madrid overnight.
0: For more local and national news, head to 5mu.com.au. 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Mary Terrace Murray Bridge and Mount Barker Road, Totnes.
8: 5MU Weather Update. Morning fog through the Murraylands and partly cloudy elsewhere. Murray Bridge, Victor Harbour and Adelaide on the way to 17, 16 for Mount Barker, Strathalbyn 18 and 12 today for Mount Lofty.
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8: Morning fog and morning to everyone else too. Happy Tuesday, friends. And morning to those folks who have already greeted us on the text line.
3: Oh, that's a bit nice.
8: That's very nice. You can too if you like. 0417-063-963. Jenny Lenman, hello. Oh,
3: like a warm cup of coffee waiting for you when you arrive. Text messages wishing you well first thing in the morning.
8: Cockles warmed. That's what we've had this morning. You doing good? You well?
3: I'm well. How you doing?
8: Yeah, not bad. Have you packed yet?
3: No. Should be right, mate.
8: Should be right. Just chuck in a couple of things. Chuck a couple of things in the swag and off we pop. Of course, you're off Friday.
3: Yes.
8: Is a day without you.
3: Aww.
8: And then a couple of weeks after that, off on holidays, which is nice.
3: Yeah, that'll be nice. I've got a couple of days to prep.
8: Very good.
3: Get ready. I've always got lists. Don't you worry about that.
8: Oh. Excellent.
3: I've got lots of lists.
8: Right. Do you have a backup list, a manual, an analog list?
3: I do like to write things by hand as well. Mm-hmm. So, yes, I've got various lists. I'll need to combine them.
8: Right. The correlation of lists.
3: And also my mum loves a handwritten list and she's helping me out a bit with Winnie and all
8: that sort of stuff.
3: And she needs specific instructions.
8: Yes.
3: And she wants me to write it by hand. So there'll be also, it's all getting consolidated.
8: Right.
3: It's all happening. I've had the jabs.
8: Great.
3: I've got Travelan. If you ever go to Bali, take Travelan with you. It can prevent you from getting Bali belly.
8: That's right. If pain persists, see your doctor. Take Travelan today.
3: And looking forward to checking out Darwin.
8: Yeah.
3: And the,
8: going off
3: know,
8: to D-Town.
3: National parks. Is that what they call it?
8: Yeah, D-Town. I've spent a little while in Darwin, and it's a lovely spot. It was when I was in my 20s.
3: It might be a bit different now.
8: And 30s. But I would be different now.
3: Right.
8: I think it might hurt me.
3: Apparently, it's quite a transient place with a lot of young people.
8: Yeah, that's right. There's a lot of partying that happened in Darwin. It's 6:07. Coming up on the show, Richard Pascoe's got over whatever travel ailment he had, finally.
3: Oh, my gosh. I really hope I don't pick anything up.
8: Please don't. And he has advice on how to avoid being re-scammed after a scam.
3: Oh, no.
8: So if you're in the middle of sorting out your scam.
3: Yeah.
8: Issues with your bank and all of that sort of stuff. That's when the scammers can come in and get you for more.
3: The bastards. Also, did I do the most Australian no just then?
8: Is that no?
3: I didn't mean to do that.
8: Don't even.
3: Because on social media, all the Americans and British people are paying us out for saying no.
8: Yeah.
3: The way that we say no.
8: I watch this other thing. It's two drag queens talking about Kath and Kim. They're American drag queens, and they've never seen Kath and Kim before. And just how? Well, they're American, so they've never seen it. They've never seen Kath and Kim, and then
3: they've
8: watched
3: it. Why are they talking about it? Oh, they've seen it.
8: They're watching it for the first time.
3: I get it.
8: Yeah, that's right. And it's very funny. And they basically every time someone says something, they'll just go, no! Anyway.
3: All right. Yeah. What else have we got? We'll answer your quizzes.
8: Yes.
3: After 7:30.
8: That's right. A double pass to the caravan camping and outdoor sale at the showgrounds as well, and we'll find out what day it is.
3: And we might even have a yarn in a mime.
8: Yeah, let's do that.
3: A mo?
8: we should be dancing or dancing. It's the Beach Eats at 6:08. Happy Tuesday. Thanks to Jackson's 4x4. This is Adam and Jenny.

0: All right, guys, that's enough. Come on. We know we should be dancing. We've been told off, and we understand. It's the Beaches, and you should be dancing on 5MU, 12 past 6. It's Adam and Jenny this morning, all thanks to Jackson's 4x4. And I wonder how many EV 4x4s they fit out.
1: Oh, yeah, it's getting more and more.
0: That's right. The BYD Shark. Is a popular model of the 4x4. It's the Ute, the big Ute, okay. One. My brother-in-law and cousin-in-law.
1: You sound very confident.
0: I'm not sure what he is, but a couple of members of my family have them and swear by them. They're a hybrid. EV vehicle.
1: And you've got an EV.
0: I too have an EV. I've had one for nearly 4 years now. Oh. Can you believe it?
1: Well, now everyone's getting them.
0: Yes.
1: 23% of cars bought last month were EVs.
0: That's right. And in the top 10 manufacturers, there are four significant EV providers. BYD.
1: Build your dreams.
0: is the second most popular car make. Last month, just behind Toyota.
1: Are they a little more affordable than Teslas?
0: Very much so. Yeah. Like a third of the price for some of them. I think they're the future.
1: And you're quite smug about how you can get the car warming up before you go out there.
0: Yes.
1: You can like do it from your phone.
0: Right, it's got a phone app. And when I used the station vehicle when I went down to Victor Harbour and took it home, and it's a Holden. We've had it for a little while.
1: It is a good car, though.
0: It's a lovely car, yeah. And it doesn't have the app.
1: Oh, you can't just get it ready to go.
0: So I couldn't put the heater on.
1: Adam, it's tough, isn't it?
0: It is. Or the seat warmer. I couldn't put it on. I had to sit on a cold seat and wait for the air conditioning to kick in, like everyone ever has.
1: And it seems as though you bought it at the right time as well, because you've got to sort of experience this crazy petrol situation.
0: From the sidelines.
1: It might start to get a bit more expensive again as those subsidies drop off.
0: Yeah, well, for fuel.
1: For fuel.
0: And so, you know, it's been nice to drive past service stations and think, I don't have to give them money.
1: There's a bit of a brigade, though, of people who, for some reason, are furious about EVs.
0: Yeah, yeah.
1: They're quite loud in the comments on social media.
0: Or on the text line.
1: Yeah, yeah.
0: Mostly. On 0417 063963, if you'd like to vent your spleen. And just putting videos of cars exploding and this is like... And it's clearly out of AI. It's like, the ones I see are clearly AI. So, you know, they've got an axe to grind for some reason, but you know, people get aggrieved about the weirdest things.
1: And, of course, it's not, you know, neutral in terms of environmental cost.
0: No.
1: Everything costs
0: something.
1: The environment,
0: right.
1: Doesn't it?
0: But they reckon if you get about, they did a study, and it's probably changed now, but it's about 40,000 Ks. At about the 40,000 K mark, your petrol car does more damage.
1: What do you mean,
0: environmentally?
1: Yep.
0: Right.
1: Oof. Well, the only thing is for me is I'd love an EV car, but I don't like all the new technology with cars.
0: Right.
1: I like the old school. I like the dials, the gauges.
0: Yeah.
1: Not having it connected to the internet, all that sort of stuff.
0: Right. Yeah, no, good luck. But good luck. Good luck getting a new petrol car.
1: Yeah, no, you can't. That's the thing. Yeah. It's like when I rented a car the other day.
0: Yeah.
1: And it was like, it kept hassling me.
0: Yeah.
1: Like a backseat driver.
0: You really have to spend a good 15 minutes just disabling some of the stuff. And now I've got it so it shuts up.
1: Yeah.
0: It'll tell me to put the seatbelt on. It'll tell me it'll tell me when something's coming up my backside or whatever a couple of dings or whatever, but that's about it.
1: What a warning about that.
0: You really do. Adam and Jenny on at 5MU. It is 17 past 6. Your overnight headlines coming up in just a tick. And after 6:30, we'll tell you what day it is.
1: Did you just get rid of Come Said the Boy? Because that would have been quite the transition.
0: I did. I had to move Come Said the Boy.
1: All right, well, I'll leave it there for now.
0: I mean, if you want the back announce, pardon the pun, we'll... Oh, what is this? Kyle and Jackie O. Come on, guys. Hands out of the gutter.
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0: Morning fog through the Murraylands and partly cloudy elsewhere. Murray Bridge, Victor Harbour and Adelaide on the way to 17, 16 for Mount Barker, Strathalbyn 18 and 12 today for Mount Lofty.
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0: It's your overnight headlines for this Tuesday, the 21st of July. New British Prime Minister Andy Burnham has pledged to bring stability after years of political turbulence. Burnham is the seventh Prime Minister in the last decade for Britain. Iranian-backed Houthi rebels in Yemen have declared a maritime blockade on Saudi Arabia, effective immediately, targeting ships carrying Saudi exports through the Bab al-Mandeb Strait. A Russian missile strike on a merchant vessel loaded with corn near the Ukrainian port of Odessa has reportedly killed 10 people. Flash flooding has reportedly killed at least 20 in Afghanistan, with authorities saying around 100 remain missing. Hamas has named Khalil al-Haya as its new overall leader, a move analysts believe could signal a harder line from the group. Meanwhile, Israel's criticised the Labour Party's draft Palestine policy ahead of the National Party conference. And a Brisbane woman has given birth to identical quadruplets. Described as an extremely rare and high-risk pregnancy, mum and the babies are all well and healthy at the Royal Brisbane and Women's Hospital. Morning fog through the Murraylands with cloud for the south coast and a partly cloudy day elsewhere. Murray Bridge, Victor Harbour and Adelaide on the way to 17. 16 for Mount Barker, Strathalbyn 18 and 12 today for Mount Lofty.
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0: All right. By popular demand, here it is, Mondo Rock at Cubs at the Boy. It's 22 past 6. Adam and Jenny on 5MU. Happy Tuesday.

0: Modo Rock on 5MU. It's Adam and Jenny this morning at 26 past 6 for your Tuesday. Fog about the Murraylands and a partly cloudy day around the place. We've got ourselves some local news coming up. Jenny's in the local newsroom as we speak, and she's got some news about upgrades to the swimming centre in Murray Bridge. So we'll have those details coming for you in the 6:30 local news, after which we'll tell you what day it is and give you the opportunity to win $420 in the secret sound. That is good news. All thanks to Farm Fresh Market. You can have a crack at the secret sound later. Richard Pascoe is going to be telling us about a whole bunch of things, including how you might want to change your Gmail address if you're if you decided sexyfox28 isn't for you anymore. He's got some good news for you. That's coming up.
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12: Hello, I'm Jenny Lenman. Murray Bridge Council's investing almost $288,000 in its swimming centre ahead of the next summer season. New pool covers and improvements to filtration and heating systems are planned after the facility welcomed a record 50,360 visits last season. The pool's due to reopen on Saturday, the 31st of October. The future of the army barracks at Hampstead, Warridale and Edinburgh Parks will be the focus of an information session today. The federal government has representatives at the Adelaide University City West campus from 5 this afternoon. There'll be another session regarding the Woodside Barracks in the Adelaide Hills tomorrow evening in Oakbank. Students in the Murray Mallee wanting to study at TAFE or uni can apply for assistance thanks to a new non-for-profit. Jen Kerry started a local chapter of the Country Education Foundation after finding out there's great need in the region for help.
13: I had a brief discussion one morning with our grandson, and he was explaining the difficulties his friend was having in relocating to Adelaide, finding it very difficult financially. And so I did a little bit of research and came across the Country Education Foundation of Australia, and that set us on our path.
12: Anyone wanting to apply for grants of between $500 and $2,000 can do so between now and the end of October. And a couple of larrikins have strapped a dunny and a barbecue to a barge and sailed in shark-infested waters to Kangaroo Island. Alex Craig says the real danger was the cost of shipping his goods to the island, where he plans to build a holiday home at Penashore. He and his friend Paul Graham managing to get across to the island. It was a joke, but also a protest over SeaLink's ferry fares. And that's the latest in local news.
6: Graham Edwards Crash Repairs and Pratt Towing. 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
14: Hi there, I'm Rob McLennan. Aussie drivers are being warned to brace for more pain at the bowser as the conflict in the Middle East ramps up again. Iran says not a drop of oil will make it through the Strait of Hormuz if the US continues its aggression. A draft review of April's alleged murder of Kumanjai Little Baby will be released this morning. According to The Australian, top-end authorities knew what was going on at the five-year-old's home but didn't act early enough to protect her. Anthony Albanese has congratulated Andy Burnham, who's been sworn in as Britain's 7th PM in 10 years. He's hinted he won't touch the AUKUS deal and promised to deliver cost of living relief.
15: I will set out some of those measures starting tomorrow, including how we pay for them.
14: Canadian rapper Drake has revealed he lost more than $2 million betting on Argentina to beat Spain in the World Cup final. That huge loss comes a week after he backed Conor McGregor in his UFC fight with Max Holloway. Conor lost the bout. Drake lost $1.4 million.
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14: Carlton is keeping a spot open for current caretaker Josh Fraser as it whittles down its shortlist for the vacant head coaching role. He joins Corey Enright, James Kelly and Jamie Graham in contention. The Chiefs are eyeing more recruits, with Joey Manu touring PNG facilities. The Daily Telly reporting the former Roosters star travelled to Port Moresby yesterday. That's just weeks after the Warriors failed to sign him.
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0: Morning fog through the Murraylands and partly cloudy elsewhere. Murray Bridge, Victor Harbour and Adelaide on the way to 17, 16 for Mount Barker, Strathalbyn 18 and 12 today for Mount Lofty.
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0: Gold on Blondes and What's Up on 5MU at 21 to 7. Adam and Jenny this morning on this Tuesday edition. And before we get into telling you what day it is, some anonymous people would like to be left.
1: Oh, yes.
0: Not known. And we'll tell you in a moment, have sent us a wonderful text saying, just laying here in the dark at a free camp at Head of the Bight Whale Centre.
1: Oh.
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1: Wow.
0: Please don't mention our name or someone will clean out our house while we're away.
1: Good call.
0: Fair enough. So thank you to you, you wonderful people who have sent us that. And we wish you all the best on your trip.
1: That's lovely. You painted quite the picture there.
0: Yes. Beautiful. So, thank you for that. If you'd like to send us a text, you can. 0417-063-963. Let's find out what day it is.
2: What day is it? Could you please tell me?
0: Today, Jenny, is Take a Monkey to Lunch Day.
1: Yeah, I don't think I will.
0: Apparently, it's not as stupid as it sounds, although it's as stupid as it sounds.
1: I don't know. I'm willing to believe that.
0: Yeah. So this is about the commemoration of the anniversary of the Snopes Monkey Trial in the United States, where the city of Delaware, I think, or some city in Delaware, sued a teacher for teaching evolution in a school 101 years ago.
1: What, because they thought it should be religious doctrine instead?
0: Instead, right? That it was just a theory. Those who now understand that the world is a little more complicated than perhaps any of the books combined is encouraging you to take a monkey to lunch.
1: Oh, is it sort of metaphorical?
0: Yeah.
1: Because I think it would get messy. Could get violent.
0: Could get violent. I have a rule. I don't lunch with anyone who throws their own poop. So
1: yeah.
0: It's just not a thing I do. You know, it's a bit of a rule I have for myself.
1: Right. Yeah. Well, that's kind.
0: It's also
1: kind on yourself, I mean.
0: Yeah. Well, yeah, exactly. Mm-hmm. I mean, you know.
1: Self-care.
0: I don't need that sort of flack. It's also Invite an Alien to Live with You Day.
1: Like E.T.?
0: Or any of them. Invite an Alien to Live with You Day brings a playful twist to the idea of hospitality. So it's just welcoming anyone.
1: Alien as in someone from another
0: country. People from another country. But
1: I never think of
0: also
1: that.
0: Also little green men.
1: I know Americans use the word alien a
0: yes.
1: lot. We don't really use that, do we?
0: He's an illegal alien. I mean, the word is just means someone foreign. But
1: we often think of it as the little green man.
0: That's right. And not to get all racial on the aliens, and whatever colour they are, they're more than welcome here. You know.
1: Yeah.
0: If they're little puce men. And why do they have to be men? Why are we gendering aliens?
1: Oh my gosh, Adam, that's so true.
0: You know what I mean?
1: So woke.
0: Thanks, guys. It's also Everybody Deserves a Massage Week.
1: I don't know why, but that seems a bit sinister. Like...
0: You deserve a massage.
1: Like trying to force massages on people. Some people don't like it, all right?
0: Everyone get a massage. Get on the table. Oh, I think the police are coming.
1: I've had the first massage of your life like a couple of years ago.
0: I did.
1: Thanks to Alison.
0: Yes, Alison was wonderful. And it chilled me right out for a bit. It was great. Have I been back? No. I just don't think of it. It's just not part of my routine.
1: It's not the sort of thing you think, I should get a massage.
0: No.
1: I love massages.
0: You do. You're an advocate for them. In fact, I take all the stress that's in my shoulders and turn it into road rage mostly. But you've decided to do it in a different way and get a massage.
1: Get a good hour.
0: Yeah.
1: And like get in there.
0: And you have like people like you prefer. And then you go like...
1: I like the women who look very small but are super strong.
0: Yeah.
1: You know?
0: I had a dentist like that once. Did. I had to get a tooth removed.
1: Yeah.
0: Like a wisdom tooth.
1: Yeah.
0: I was in the chair and she was tiny. And she's like, I'm getting this. And she had the thing. And, like, and she sat on my chest in the chair and just ripped it out.
1: That's a memorable moment.
0: It's a memorable moment. I needed a massage after that.
1: Sachi and I often joke about how he gives me sumptuous massages, but they only go for 20 seconds.
0: Yeah.
1: So that's why I have to go get a professional.
0: Yeah. That's... Yeah.
1: That's a classic.
0: Because, like, you know, things to do. I get it. It's also National Junk Food Day.
1: Okay, we'll celebrate.
0: Celebrate.
1: Go nuts. Hey, if you normally don't have junk food, just do it today.
0: Right. Here's the question.
1: Right.
0: You're not a huge junk foodie.
1: No, occasionally I have some junk food.
0: But if you really need one, what's your go-to junk food?
1: Chicken and chips is my favourite.
0: Yeah, right.
1: Hot chips.
0: Hot chips.
1: Hot chips.
0: Yeah.
1: With a burger, a wrap.
0: Right.
1: Yeah, I love burgers.
0: Yeah, burgers are good.
1: Chippies.
0: Chippies.
1: How about you?
0: I just got a look that just underlines that emotion.
1: We're talking about too much pleasure at the moment.
0: Yeah, yeah.
1: It's just all too exciting. We've got massages, we've got chippies.
0: Massage and chips. There's a business. There's a business. I'll sign that petition, don't you worry.
1: Maybe someone can clean your car while you're doing that.
0: Clean your car, huh? Well, you get a massage eating chips. You are on to something. I think we've found our side hustle.
1: Yeah.
0: I think there's millions awaiting.
1: What's your fast food? Go on. Come on.
0: I don't know.
1: You've got 9 seconds.
0: Burger rings? No, I don't. I don't even know why I said that. I like a burger. Let's
1: all
0: do
1: right,
0: a burger.
1: All right, sure.
0: Tina Turner now.

0: happened today?
1: Today is the 21st of July, and it was on this day in 1873 that Jesse James and his gang committed its first robbery of a train near Adair in Iowa. Now, that sounds terrible, but when you think about it, if they hadn't robbed that train, Cher would never have sung that song. So you have to ask yourself, what would be more criminal? On this day in 1925, John Scopes is found guilty of teaching evolution in the Scopes monkey trial in Dayton, Tennessee. Boy, we've come a long way since then. The complainants won by proving they were in fact dumber than monkeys. And on this day in 1972, George Carlin was arrested in Milwaukee for performing his seven words you can never say on television routine. Now, I can't tell you what those seven words are, but I don't much care for Dire Straits' seven words that I get the most grief from. And that's today, the 21st of July.
0: Guess the sound? Win the cash. 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
1: Righto. 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Right, time for the secret sound, and my friends, you get the opportunity to win $420. 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That's 1-800-018-125. And tell me what the secret sound is. It's this. What is that? It's not a bowl being dragged across a bar. It's not a turnstile. It's a couple of things it's not. But what is it? 1-800-018-125 is the number to call if you'd like to play the secret sound and potentially win $420. The worst that can happen is you have to talk to me for about 15 seconds. What do you got to lose? 1-800-018-125. 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
1: All right, it is a secret sound time. We should probably go to the phones. 5MU, good morning.
3: Good morning there, Adam. It's David here. How are you going?
1: Well, David, I'm very well. How are you?
3: Well, I'm just getting ready for work, so hopefully it's a little bit warmer come up today.
1: Yeah, yes, let's hope. What is the secret sound, sir?
3: I'm hoping it's dragging a chair across the ground.
1: Is it dragging a chair across the ground? Let's have a listen. David's not dragging a chair across the ground, but thank you very much for playing and stay warm. We appreciate your call this morning. Not dragging a chair across the ground, but what it is another opportunity for you to win $420. We'll do it all again in an hour when we play The Secret Sound.
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1: Who better to talk to from Cancer Council SA than the Senior Manager for Prevention, Christine Morris? 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
1: Still looking good. No accidents or breakdowns anywhere. Roadworks today on Woodside Road, Nan, Adelaide Road, Mount Barker, Goulwa Road, Mosquito Hill and the Mallee Highway at Peak as well. 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
1: Hello, I'm Jenny Lenman. Rebecca Sharkey's independent electorate of Mayo is shrinking. 18 towns are moving to Tony Passant's Liberal Barker electorate following changes by the Electoral Commission to rebalance population numbers ahead of the 2030 federal election. That includes Langhorne Creek, Callington and Kanmantoo, pushing Barker out to more than 66,000 square kilometres. Selig's Beach and Port Wollonga no longer moving to the Kingston electorate after that idea was voted down following consultation. Surveillance is being beefed up in South Australia to monitor the spread of bird flu. SA's had no new cases, but we have had five of the nation's 17 confirmed cases of the H5 strain. Primary Industries Minister Claire Scriven says the hotline has also been very successful.
2: On average, we've been getting roughly 100 calls a day to the Emergency Animal Disease Hotline. That shows that people are aware, they're keen to be part of the solution, and we're very appreciative of that.
1: River Murray irrigators now have 100% of their allocations. The water department's announced the increase up from 92%. They say that update reflects the moderate to high rainfall across the Upper Murray catchments in June. And a 57-year-old woman from the hills has achieved an incredible second-place finish at this year's North Pole Marathon. Katie Sarah was just a couple of minutes behind the winner from Denmark following the 42-kilometre effort on the weekend, known as the world's coolest marathon. It's an extreme race held entirely on drifting Arctic sea ice. And that's the latest in local news.
3: Graeme Edwards Crash Repairs and Pratt Towing. 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
4: Good morning, I'm Rob McLennan. Proposed new laws would hold telcos to account whenever services go down. That comes as a Senate inquiry has told the recent Telstra outage would have been prevented if an ageing, low-cost server had been replaced. Australian petrol bowsers are likely to be hit with higher prices again due to a worsening in the conflict in the Middle East. Iran says it won't allow any oil or gas through the Strait of Hormuz if the US continues with its aggression. Barnaby Joyce has yelled at his dog during a heated interview on the ABC's 7:30. The One Nation MP was defending Pauline Hanson and her appearance on another program when sparks flew.
5: I have to apologise for this dog, which has decided to bail up.
6: Don't worry about the dog. Just answer the question.
5: Don't be rude. Otherwise, this interview will come to a grinding halt, Sarah.
4: And new Aussie research has found the tyres on electric vehicles create more toxic dust than those on petrol cars.
3: 5MU Sport.
4: Rabbitohs star Brandon Smith has opened up about his personal battles after spending the off-season in rehab. The troubled hooker telling Nine he's now 300 days sober.
7: The trajectory I saw in my career and my life not going in a good place, and something had to change it. And I want to make it clear that I made that decision by myself.
4: Darcy Fogarty will miss the next three AFL games after the Adelaide Stars striking ban was upheld at the tribunal.
8: A little bit disappointing, but ultimately, yeah, respect the decision of the tribunal.
3: For more local and national news, head to 5mu.com.au.
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10: Morning fog through the Murraylands and partly cloudy elsewhere. Murray Bridge, Victor Harbour and Adelaide on the way to 17, 16 for Mount Barker, Strathalbyn 18 and 12 today for Mount Lofty.
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10: Yeah, 5 past 7 on this Tuesday. A cloudy start around some parts, but partly cloudy for the rest, as the weather suggested there. Be careful out on the road. School's back, of course, and you might be heading out into the thick of it. It is Adam and Jenny this morning to thin it out a touch with some entertaining radio, hopefully. Coming up, your overnight headlines will give you the opportunity to win tickets to the South Australian Caravan Camping and Outdoor Sale. That's coming up pretty shortly. Another opportunity for you to win $420 in the Secret Sound. And Richard Pascoe returns. He's been off crook and on holidays. He picked up a bug and now he's back, which is lovely. He'll tell you how to debugify your computers and things, and how to change an email that might be slightly embarrassing. If your email address was something that you picked up when you were 19, you may not want to be called that anymore. He's got the skinny on that in just a bit. But first, Ice House in Great Southern Land. It's 6 past 7 on this Tuesday. And it's Adam and Jenny on 5MU.

0: Paradise House and Great Southern Land. It is Adam and Jenny on 5MU, thanks to Jackson's 4x4. They are wonderful folk and they help you get your vehicle set up right for touring, towing, work or weekends with trusted advice and professional fitment in Murray Bridge. Adam and Jenny this morning. Jenny.
1: Adam.
0: Yesterday, as you know, I had to go to a medical appointment.
1: Yeah, everything all right?
0: Everything's fine. Thank you for your concern, though. I appreciate it. I had my my appointment. My doctor is, I don't want to guess her age, but she's young.
1: Okay.
0: She's in the early 30s, maybe.
1: What you want. You don't want your doctor dying before you.
0: That's right. All right. So, welcome. Come on in. What can I do for you? And I said, I've got a thing on my leg, right? I've got a little sore on my leg.
1: Mm-hmm.
0: Anyway, so I showed her. She's like, Adam, do you work out?
1: Oh.
0: And I was like, this is how you get repeat practice. I tell you, right? You're my doctor for life now. And I said, do you run? Do you? Yes, I do. Do you work out? Well, as it happens, I do.
1: All a gym bro really wants is for someone to ask, do you work out?
0: Right. And then I was like, yes, I do work out. And she's like, yeah, it's a fungal infection.
1: Oh, no.
0: You probably got it from working out.
1: It wasn't. Oh, do you work out?
0: No, it was, are you sweaty a lot? Because that happens.
1: Don't you hate that?
0: It's like, bugger. Anyway. So I've got a cream and it's fine. But thank you. She's a very good doctor.
1: I mean, it's probably good, really. You don't want... I mean, it's not necessarily hitting on you, but...
0: No. I mean, I've seen that movie, but you don't need to recreate it, that's for sure.
1: It's probably for the best. Probably for the best. She just kept it professional.
0: I mean, she has... she's seen things,
1: So you're getting onto that. You're getting it sorted.
0: The sore, yes. Yeah. getting onto the...
1: getting onto the sore.
0: The fungal infection.
1: But, you know, if you see Adam out and about...
0: Uh-huh.
1: Don't be afraid to say, hey.
0: Yeah.
1: Look at those guns. Have you been working out?
0: Check out the pins on that guy. Yeah. Yeah. In fact, we should be more complimentary that way. Not in a... Or maybe not. Do we encourage people to do that?
1: No, the problem is it can be weird.
0: Because I'd like to say, they should do the same for you.
1: Yeah.
0: But... I've been there when that happens and I'm like, oh, that's awkward.
1: I think it's more, you could say, oh, you're looking really healthy.
0: Yes.
1: That's a good one.
0: That's great.
1: You're looking bright and gorgeous. You got to be careful though.
0: Yeah.
1: Because it...
0: Whoa, check you out. No.
1: Compliments.
0: No. You look healthy.
1: Oh, that top, the way that top's wrapped around your body looks great.
0: Right, don't do that.
1: Don't do that.
0: Don't do that.
1: Don't do that. It's a tough time.
0: I'm pretty sure... As long as breath goes through my lungs, no one is ever going to say that to me. Pretty sure. The way that top is wrapped around your body.
1: Although, anyway. To be fair, I don't think anyone's ever said that.
0: That's right.
1: Specific sentence.
0: On iHeartRadio, we have some friends who are listening at Ahead of Bite, whale watching.
1: Yes.
0: They're at a free camp.
1: Anonymous.
0: They've sent us pictures.
1: They've got some pickies of some beautiful whales.
0: Some beautiful
1: in the water.
0: Whales in the water, and their setup. They've got their caravan hitched up. They've done. Head of Bite is a long way away. It's still in South Australia, but it's 1,100 kilometres away from us.
1: Yeah, right. Okay.
0: It's just further on from Bunda Cliffs. If you've never been to Bunda Cliffs, it's someplace you've got to go. It's where the bite is. The teeth marks, you can see the teeth marks from the bite of the Great Australian Bite. It's amazing, right?
1: Is that why they call it the bite?
0: Yeah, because it looks like a bite, right? So, if you would like to get away from it all.
1: Speaking of trips.
0: If you'd like to figure out your caravan setup so you too can go anywhere you bloody well want, tickets to the South Australian Caravan Camping and Outdoor Sale could be yours right now. They're at the Adelaide Showgrounds this Thursday to Sunday. 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
1: Get out of here.
0: Let's take a call. 5MU, good morning.
2: Yeah, good morning, Adam. Dave back again.
0: Oh, g'day, Dave. This is two from two. Well done. You are a camper, a caravan. What brand of outdoor are you?
2: I've got a hybrid caravan, which we go away in occasionally, yes.
0: Right.
1: Oh, any favourite spots you'd be willing to share?
2: Oh, Flinders Ranges would have to be pretty right up there, wouldn't it?
0: They're not bad.
1: You know, I still haven't been. I really should go do a bit of stargazing. What did you love about it?
2: It's just the tranquility and the sunrises and sunsets is just very unique.
0: Excellent. Well, maybe you'll be able to find a little upgrade or something to help you out on your next trip, because a double pass is on its way to you. Hang on the line and we'll grab your details. And, folks, we've got another double pass or two for to give away tomorrow.
1: Great.
0: On the show. Maybe even Thursday. So keep listening out. If you haven't got it, don't worry. There's more on the way. It is the South Australian Caravan Camping and Outdoor Sale, and it's on from Thursday.
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0: Morning fog through the Murraylands and partly cloudy elsewhere. Murray Bridge, Victor Harbour and Adelaide on the way to 17, 16 for Mount Barker, Strathalbyn 18 and 12 today for Mount Lofty.
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1: It's your overnight headlines for this Tuesday, the 21st of July. New British Prime Minister Andy Burnham has pledged to bring stability after years of political turbulence. Burnham is the seventh Prime Minister in the last decade for Britain. Iranian-backed Houthi rebels in Yemen have declared a maritime blockade on Saudi Arabia, effective immediately, targeting ships carrying Saudi exports through the Bab al-Mandeb Strait. A Russian missile strike on a merchant vessel loaded with corn near the Ukrainian port of Odessa has reportedly killed 10 people. Flash flooding has reportedly killed at least 20 in Afghanistan, with authorities saying around 100 remain missing. Hamas has named Khalil al-Haya as its new overall leader, a move analysts believe could signal a harder line from the group. Meanwhile, Israel's criticised the Labour Party's draft Palestine policy ahead of the National Party conference. And a Brisbane woman has given birth to identical quadruplets. Described as an extremely rare and high-risk pregnancy, mum and the babies are all well and healthy at the Royal Brisbane and Women's Hospital. Morning fog through the Murraylands with cloud for the south coast and a partly cloudy day elsewhere. Murray Bridge, Victor Harbour and Adelaide on the way to 17. 16 for Mount Barker, Strathalbyn 18 and 12 today for Mount Lofty.
0: For nearly 20 years, Jackson's 4x4 has been the go-to destination for ARB accessories. 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

0: 27, and that's what I think of you at 27 past 7. In fact, it's Adam and Jenny on 5MU, and why buy a toilet boat when you can make a toilet boat? A homemade toilet boat has become an unlikely protest over ferry costs to KI. That story coming up in the local news with Jenny next.
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5: Reports of a smash, Victor Harbour Road, Wollonga. Otherwise, you'll find roadworks today on Woodside Road, Nan, Lobethal Road, Lenswood, the Sturt Highway, Truro, and South Road at Cape Jervis as well. 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
6: Hello, I'm Jenny Lenman. A house at Athelstone's narrowly escaped major damage after a learner driver lost control overnight during his first drive. Police say the Honda sedan left a driveway on King George Avenue about 7:40pm before plunging down an embankment and stopping against the home's bay window. Despite the dramatic crash, the 27-year-old learner and his supervising driver weren't injured. The house has only copped minor damage. Summer may still be a few months away, but the opening date for the Murray Bridge Swimming Centre has been locked in. The pool will reopen Saturday the 31st of October, following a record season that attracted more than 50,000 visits. The rural city of Murray Bridge says extra swimming lessons are on the way, along with energy efficiency upgrades and the 2027 State Country Swimming Championships. A new charity is hoping to bridge the gap for regional students wanting to study at TAFE or uni. The Country Education Foundation of Murray Mallee's offering grants of between $500 and $2,000 to those who need help travelling, moving or paying for equipment and study materials. Committee member Roxanne Rowland says there's a clear need for the support in the region.
7: One of my passions has been working in secondary education across the technical trades as well as the universities. And from a very, very early stage, I had students come to me who had aspirations but weren't able to necessarily finance them themselves. A student's location shouldn't drive their aspirations.
6: Applications open through to the end of October at cef.org.au. And a homemade toilet boat has become an unlikely protest. protest over ferry costs to Kangaroo Island. Two Adelaide men have crossed the backstairs passage from Cape Jervis on a homemade barge fitted with a toilet and barbecue, saying they wanted to avoid paying ferry fares. Alex Craig and Paul Graham completing the roughly four-hour crossing safely, documenting the journey online. And that's the latest in local news.
0: Graham Edwards Crash Repairs and Pratt Towing. National News now.
8: Hi there, I'm Rob McLennan. Pilots on Qantas international routes are planning industrial action over drawn-out pay talks. They're also demanding better conditions, including more notice for unexpected call-outs and 3 days off every 2 months that can't be cancelled. The draft findings of a review into the death of Kumanjai Little Baby will be released this morning. The Australian is reporting they show Northern Territory child protection workers failed to adequately respond to repeated signs of DV in the five-year-old's home in the lead-up to her alleged murder in April. Britain's latest Prime Minister, Andy Burnham, has been officially sworn in.
9: I am acutely conscious that I am the sixth person in the last 10 years to walk up this street, the seventh Prime Minister since 2016.
8: Former Attorney General Mark Dreyfus reckons Australia should consider buffer zones outside synagogues and Jewish schools, similar to those near abortion clinics.
0: 5MU Sport.
8: Former Collingwood AFL coach Nathan Buckley's described his response to learning he'd missed out on Tassie's top job. He's told Fox Footy he'll now focus on his assistant gig at the Cats.
10: Went home, kicked the dog, threw the toys out of the cot, and and then woke up this morning and went to my job at Geelong.
8: In NRL, Dean Young's officially been given the Dragons head coaching role, edging out South's assistant coach Ben Hornby, and female tennis players will be forced to undergo mandatory biological sex testing.
0: For more local and national news, head to 5mu.com.au.
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13: Morning fog through the Murraylands and partly cloudy elsewhere. Murray Bridge, Victor Harbour and Adelaide on the way to 17, 16 for Mount Barker, Strathalbyn 18 and 12 today for Mount Lofty.
0: The unfailingly cheerful Adam and Jenny on 5MU.

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1: What kind of cool youth station is this?
0: And now, look, we all here at the radio station, that might be the first time we've played that on Brekkie, and we've gone, oh, bit of new stuff for 5MU. It was released in 2011. They are 15 years old.
1: That is a
0: year-old song.
1: I played a Wolf Mother song yesterday on the More Music Morning. Right. 20 years old.
0: Yeah. Yep. I first started in radio 21 years ago, and we played the Pussycat Dolls.
1: Oh, wow.
0: It's one of my first songs I played. Anyway, moving on. So we're all old, and we're all going to die.
1: Well, we knew that.
0: Happy Tuesday, fans. It's the 21st of July, and it's it could be your last. Who knows?
1: You've got to make the most of it.
0: Yeah, make the most of it, right?
1: Sarah from Malangish, she's always getting up for the sunrise.
0: Yeah, lovely.
1: Snapping some beautiful shots in Malang.
0: So good.
1: A perler.
0: It is, absolutely. I hope you're enjoying your sunrise this morning. Let's make it even better by answering a question.
2: What witty, wicked or wise questions will we answer today? Ask Adam and Jenny anything.
1: And that you do.
0: And that you do.
1: And there's a few ways that you can.
0: Yes.
1: Adam puts up a picky of us from time to time.
0: Do indeed.
1: He puts up a story on Instagram and Facebook which has an anonymous link in it.
0: That's right. And you can ask anonymously there, or you can text through on 0417 063 963 should you choose as well.
1: Adrian asks, what is one sport or hobby apart from darts that the English have a chance of ever being in world champions in?
0: Adrian. I've worked with Adrian.
1: Oh, yeah?
0: It's a broadcaster of note.
1: Okay, fabulous.
0: Adrian, that's a cheeky question because there are English people who would be smarting from the fact that England only came third in the World Cup. They were pretty keen on bringing it home. Haven't won a World Cup since 1966.
1: Wow.
0: We haven't ever won one, so that's okay.
1: They do write in cricket, don't they?
0: They do. Well, they used to. On occasion, they will jag one or two. They're sort of slipping in the cricket world. Mm-hmm. They're a bit down the ranks of rugby. They don't tend to win rugby league anymore. Field hockey, no. Not good at netball anymore. Basketball, don't even bother.
1: Although the FIFA World Cup in 1966.
0: That's right. 60 years ago. There are English world champions. The Red Roses is the women's rugby team, and they are world champs at the minute.
1: Cool.
0: So there is one answer. There's another. Having the most prime ministers in a decade could be, I mean, we gave it a real tilt there for a while, but I think England's really, really showed us up in that sport.
1: How many have they had, do you know?
0: Seven in the last decade.
1: Oh, wow.
0: Seven prime ministers in the last 10 years. So there's that. The new one today, Andy Burnham, is now Prime Minister of Britain. There's one for your trivia. Mm-hmm. Obviously, the traditional ones, they're still pretty good at, like soap dodging.
1: Soap dodging?
0: Whinging. No, that's just the...
1: Having a nice cup of tea.
0: Having a nice cup of tea. They'd make a good cup of tea. I think they won the latest porridge-making world championships. So there's that.
1: What?
0: So there's a few things, and they also have. There was a show.
1: Good at taking over the world. Colonization.
0: I mean, making you speak their language, stealing your stuff. They're pretty good at that. World champs at stealing other countries' stuff.
1: At least they put it on display.
0: Yes. No, we didn't. We didn't nick it. You got to pay $12. Anyway. They're also very good at indoor sports, pub games.
1: Okay.
0: The English.
1: Yes.
0: There was a show on back in the 70s and 80s called the Indoor League where you'd do Yorkshire darts. There's no triples in Yorkshire darts. And there'd be like conkers and games like that, air hockey type games and things. And they'd play it on TV and you'd watch them and they'd be great.
1: Well, the pub's such a great culture over there, isn't it?
0: Yeah, yeah.
1: It's like a coming together, a, you know, regular catch-up with mates.
0: And... Ed Sheeran built a pub in his back garden, built a pub, and now he has a pub.
1: Yeah, right.
0: It's not... I'd like Ed Sheeran money. Anyway, what do you think? If you are English, I apologise for the blatant racism there. But also, if you've got an actual world championship that we can spruik, we will do so. The number is 0417063963. Thank you.
1: English ancestry?
0: I do not. I have Irish ancestry.
1: There you go.
0: So I'll get out.
1: Well, you're allowed to then, aren't you?
0: Come out, you black and tans. It is Adam and Jenny this morning. Your chance to win $420 in the Secret Sound. But first, Fleetwood Mac, chilling us out.
1: From a couple of decades earlier.
0: Yeah, just a bit. The kids on TikTok love it now, though. From 1977, in fact, this is Dreams. Adam and Jenny, good morning.

0: 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Win the cash. 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
1: Morning fog through the Murraylands and partly cloudy elsewhere. Murray Bridge, Victor Harbour and Adelaide on the way to 17, 16 for Mount Barker, Strathalbyn 18 and 12 today for Mount Lofty.
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0: In just a 10 minutes or so to tell you about all things tech, including how things are getting a little more difficult for those who would like to watch content that we don't talk about on the radio, if that makes sense. If you know what I mean. We'll do that in about 10 minutes' time. In the meantime, Jenny is in the newsroom with the local news standing by. A free service helping older people stay independent at home has been guaranteed for another 3 years. That story coming up.
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7: In Wollonga, a rollover on Victor Harbour Road at Wollonga Hill, otherwise roadworks today, Woodside Road, Nan, Lobethal Road, Lenswood, and Zach Avenue, Swan Reach, and South Road at Delamere as well. The census is coming this August. 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
9: Hello, I'm Jenny Lenman. The Electoral Commission has announced changes to federal boundaries in South Australia in order to balance populations ahead of the 2030 election. 18 towns have moved electorates in our region, including Langhorne Creek, Callington and Kanmantoo, which will move from Mayo to Barker. The Liberal MP Tony Passon taking on the constituents from Independent Rebecca Sharkey. While we've had no new cases of bird flu in South Australia, the state government isn't resting when it comes to surveillance, they say. Over 10,000 cases has been covered so far, and they've responded to over 2,000 calls to the hotline. Premier Peter Malinauskas says they've also launched a revised website
10: that consolidates all of the information associated with bird flu officially from the state government at birdflu.sa.gov.au.

0: We've had five of the nation's 17 confirmed cases of the H5 strain of bird flu. An Adelaide Hills athlete has braved the extreme elements to secure a podium finish at the world's coolest marathon. Katie Sarah claiming second place at the grueling North Pole Marathon, which wrapped up over the weekend. The 57-year-old pushed through sub-zero temperatures, completing the 42k course entirely on drifting Arctic sea ice. She crossed the finish line just minutes behind the women's champion from Denmark. Along the river here, an increased inflows and storages in the basin has seen irrigator allocations increase for the year ahead. Locally, SA irrigators now have 100% of their allocations. It was previously 92%. Back in April, they were forecast to open at 62% as per worst-case scenario forecasts. A free service helping older people stay independent at home has been guaranteed for another 3 years. Summit Health securing ongoing funding for their CareFinder program, supporting vulnerable residents through the Hills, Fluorio, Lower Barossa and Kangaroo Island. The service helps people understand the aged care system, organise assessments and connect them with support they need to remain living safely at home. And that's the latest in local news.
1: Graham Edwards Crash Repairs and Pratt Towing. National News Now.
2: Hi, I'm Rob McLennan. The US has launched a ninth straight night of attacks on Iran. Secretary of State Marco Rubio says there's no point returning to the table if Iran's not serious about peace.
3: I think we're always open to diplomacy. It has to be real. It has to be a deal that they're willing to live by. I mean, their behavior has to change in order for ours to change.
2: Border Forces claiming a major win in its fight against organized crime, seizing a record amount of illicit tobacco and illegal vapes in the last financial year. It estimates it's prevented more than 2 billion illegal cigarettes from getting to market and save more than 4.7 billion in dodged tobacco taxes. One Nation's Barnaby Joyce has insisted Pauline Hanson is not trying to revive the White Australia policy in a testy interview on 7:30, interrupted by his dog.
4: I think, sit down! Sorry. It's a dog.
2: And Italian car maker Fiat has quit Australia, saying it can't compete with new brands from China. Sales plummeting 87%.
1: 5MU Sport.
2: In NRL first, Manly's Tom Trbojevic will miss at least the next 4 weeks after scans confirmed a low-grade strain of his right hamstring. In AFL, it's season over for Essendon's Xavier Duursma. He's also done the hammy in the win over GWS. The AFL tribunals upheld Crow Darcy Fogarty's 3-match striking ban against Sydney's Harry Cunningham. And soccer's World Cup has landed in its new home after the victorious Spanish team touched down in Madrid overnight.
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6: Morning fog through the Murraylands and partly cloudy elsewhere. Murray Bridge, Victor Harbour and Adelaide on the way to 17, 16 for Mount Barker, Strathalbyn 18 and 12 today for Mount Lofty.
1: It's the healthy breakfast option for your ears. The unfailingly cheerful Adam and Jenny.
6: 8:05. It's Adam and Jenny this morning. Thanks to Jackson's 4x4. They're in Murray Bridge, of course, and for nearly 20 years they've been the go-to destination for ARB 4x4 accessories. Trusted advice and quality fitment in Murray Bridge. Trusted advice, we've got that in spades. In fact, his name is Richard Pascoe, and he'll join us in a moment to talk all things tech. Amongst the items of discussion, how to not be scammed by getting scammed. So once you've been scammed, you're open to another scam, more likely. So how do you shut that down? Well, it might depend on the type of after-scam service you employ. He'll explain more in just a tick. But first, John Farnham and Two Strong Hearts. Richard Pascoe, thanks to Wally's Bottle Yard, Felder Street, Murray Bridge next.

0: Adam and Jenny on 5MU, and thanks to our mates at Wally's Bottle Yard and Recycling at Thelda Street, Murray Bridge, servicing all your recycling needs for over 50 years, turning your bottles in cans into cash today.
1: Oh, it's like magic.
0: It is like magic, and with the magic of technology, we can bring you this gentleman.
2: Pasco, Pasco, have you turned it off and then can you turn it on again?
1: Hey! Oh, Adelaide tech guy, Richard Pasco, how you doing?
3: Very good, thanks, Adam and Jenny. Nice to be back from the dead.
0: Yes, it is nice to have you back from the dead. The sick bay is devoid of flat lemonade and musk sticks. He's had his fill and now is ready to bring on some tech talk with us. And, mate, back in the day, when we all wanted to have a unique email address, you know, sexyguy28 or whatever.
1: Okay. Was it?
0: No.
1: Mine was SurfAngel666.
0: SurfAngel666.
1: Predictably random.
0: Yep. Look, we could spend the next 8 minutes unpacking all of that, but we don't need to anymore, Richard.
3: No, we don't. And Big Cheer at Hot Girl 32 is a client now and gets embarrassed every time and fix it as they run a business. For more than 20 years, if you picked a Gmail address, you later regretted you were stuck with it. So, you know, I'd go and see people and they'd say, can I change it? I'd go, no, you can't. No. You've just got to have a new email address. But now you're going to be able to go along and change your Gmail address. Now, that means that nothing will really change on there. You'll still, the emails that used to come into the old one will come into the new one now, because your old one will be an alias for you.
0: Right.
3: But you'll be able to go along and use it. So your Google Photos, your calendar, YouTube subscriptions will all still work. But it's all under your new address. It is rolling out rapidly now. It arrived for me the other day. I haven't changed my, I've got a Gmail address and haven't changed it. So if you go into manage your Google account, personal info and email, you'll be able to see change Google account email. Everything is going to be up on the website by about 4 o'clock today. Everything we talk about today.
0: All right.
1: Do you know if you can merge accounts that already exist together, or you need to create a new one?
3: No, it's all a new one, Jenny. Yep. They still can't do that.
1: That's all right. My problem was it was all Hotmail. I've had my name as a Gmail account for quite some time now, which I was quite lucky to get.
0: Yeah. Yes.
1: Without having to add any numbers.
0: That's right. There are about 12,000 Adam Connollys in the world, and so I don't even bother.
1: Yes.
0: Now, Jenny, would you like to read the headline here?
1: Okay, this is potentially deliberately written like this. From Richard Pasco's notes to you.
0: He sends overnight and we
1: it
0: have
1: says,
0: a look at
1: it. Browsing adult content, it's getting harder.
3: Yes, it is.
0: And I mean, you'd hope.
3: Took me ages to go along and write that. So, yeah, the online age verification experiment has entered a new phase on there, and it proves just how difficult it is to police the internet. So, according to Australia's eSafety Commissioner, or the big mum that sits in Canberra, around 90% of the most popular adult websites now have age verifications on there for Australian users. You'd be surprised the amount of clients have been out to see asking, how do we get around all of this? That means if you want to access adult content, you're increasingly being asked to prove you're over 18 using age estimation for your face, digital identity services and approved verification systems, or there's a little thing that pops up there that says I'm over 18, tap it and you're in. Here's the catch. The watchdog is now investigating whether people are simply using VPNs, virtual private networks, to bypass these to make it appear they're browsing from another country. On there.
1: Where they don't have those laws.
3: No, so VPNs aren't illegal. Millions of Australians use them every day for perfect reasons on their businesses or travelling abroad on there. But it also highlights a broader truth about technology. Every time a digital barrier is introduced, someone starts looking for a way around it on there. Mm-hmm. So they're going to make it just a bit tougher, but good luck banning VPNs.
0: Mm. Yes.
1: No, they couldn't, could they?
0: I don't think you can. That's the whole point of them, isn't it?
3: I don't think they can. So, yeah.
0: Yeah. I think Twitter asked me to take a photo of my face to prove I was over 18. And I'm like, no, I don't even... I'm not even, I don't even want to be on here. Like,
3: no.
0: Why do you want a picture of my face?
3: Yeah, it's a cesspit.
0: Get out.
3: That wouldn't be the only face we find on Twitter either.
0: No, sure.
1: I love how everyone still calls it Twitter.
0: It's because it's Twitter. Don't.
3: Yeah, it is Twitter. Yeah.
1: Yeah.
0: Yeah.
1: He did his best to change the name.
0: Yeah. Fool me once, shame on me. Elon Musk, fool me twice, you might be a scammer, Richard.
3: Look, this is a shocking story out there. So, you know, a lot of people do still fall for scams, and what happens is you notify the bank. They normally want you to get a tech, such as myself, and this is not an ad for me, to check your devices and advise on any course of action that may be needed so you're safe to go back on the internet. Now, let's look at a couple of things, though. You should be free to choose a reputable IT person for this job, not an off-handed recommendation from the bank, as a lot of people are getting at the moment. Now, in my opinion, their job is to look after your money, which, if you've been scammed, is a subject for another discussion, because I don't think they do a good job. Not give out tech advice. But I had one person recently, and the decision, how much should you pay for that service on there? So it normally takes 1 to 2 hours on there, so... One listener contacted me saying she'd paid $4,000.
0: Wow.
1: What?
3: For this service.
1: For a service from the bank?
3: No. Oh. For a service from a tech company.
1: Oh, gosh.
0: To make sure that your bank is...
3: scammed on there.
0: Yeah, right.
3: So they took both devices away for about 2 weeks and then gave her a bill for $4,000.
0: Wow.
1: That seems inappropriate.
3: It was, and especially when I pointed it out to her, but it was about a month after the thing had happened on there, and in between, you know, the stress of losing the $4,000 as well probably, you know, contributed to her husband dying.
0: Wow.
3: That's what happened as well.
1: That's awful.
3: It is absolutely awful story. So the big lesson for listeners out there is, you know, 1 to 2 hours is not $4,000, people.
0: Okay.
3: You know, when it comes to this sort of thing. So, you know, so, and get a quote. Nothing wrong with asking anybody who comes around to go, how much is this going to cost me?
0: Yeah.
3: And anything over, I've got to say, anything over $500, you're getting ripped off.
1: Mm. And if it's not in writing, send them an email saying, thank you, I just reiterating, you've quoted me this.
0: Yeah.
3: Yes,
1: and it's in writing.
3: Well done.
0: Really good idea.
1: Yeah.
3: Perfect.
0: Plenty of tips at adelaidetechguy.com.au. All of that will be there later on this afternoon. Richard, thank you so much for bringing it to us. And we'll talk again bright and healthy with our core engaged next week. It's Richard Pascoe, Adelaide Tech Guy.
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0: Morning fog through the Murraylands and partly cloudy elsewhere. Murray Bridge, Victor Harbour and Adelaide on the way to 17. 16 for Mount Barker. Strathalbyn 18 and 12 today for Mount Lofty.
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1: It's your overnight headlines for this Tuesday, the 21st of July. New British Prime Minister Andy Burnham has pledged to bring stability after years of political turbulence. Burnham is the seventh Prime Minister in the last decade for Britain. Iranian-backed Houthi rebels in Yemen have declared a maritime blockade on Saudi Arabia, effective immediately, targeting ships carrying Saudi exports through the Bab al-Mandeb Strait. A Russian missile strike on a merchant vessel loaded with corn near the Ukrainian port of Odessa has reportedly killed 10 people. Flash flooding has reportedly killed at least 20 in Afghanistan, with authorities saying around 100 remain missing. Hamas has named Khalil al-Haya as its new overall leader, a move analysts believe could signal a harder line from the group. Meanwhile, Israel's criticised the Labour Party's draft Palestine policy ahead of the National Party conference. And a Brisbane woman has given birth to identical quadruplets. Described as an extremely rare and high-risk pregnancy, mum and the babies are all well and healthy at the Royal Brisbane and Women's Hospital. Morning fog through the Murraylands with cloud for the south coast and a partly cloudy day elsewhere. Murray Bridge, Victor Harbour and Adelaide on the way to 17. 16 for Mount Barker, Strathalbyn 18 and 12 today for Mount Lofty.
0: Adam Connolly, Jenny Lindman.

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3: In Wollonga, a rollover on Victor Harbour Road at Wollonga Hill. Otherwise, it's all looking fairly good around the place. Roadworks today too on Woodside Road, Nan, Lobethal Road, Lenswood, Adelaide Road, Mount Barker, and South Road, Cape Jervis as well. The census is coming this August. You'll get instructions soon on what to do. 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
11: Hello, I'm Jenny Lenman. A learner driver's lesson has taken an unexpected turn in the northeastern foothills of Adelaide. Police say a 27-year-old man was on his first drive last night when his Honda sedan went over the side of a driveway in Athelstan, down a 4-metre embankment and into the front of a house. The learner and his 58-year-old supervising driver were uninjured in the crash. The vehicle was towed from the scene after sustaining significant front-end damage. The future of the army barracks at Hampstead, Warridale and Edinburgh Parks will be the focus of an info session later today. The federal government is holding a session with representatives to answer questions at Adelaide Uni City West Campus from 5pm. There'll be another session regarding the Woodside Barracks in the Hills tomorrow evening in Oakbank. Murray Bridge Council's investing almost $288,000 in its swimming centre ahead of the next summer season. New pool covers and improvements to filtration and heating systems are planned after the facility welcomed a record 50,360 visits last season. The pool's due to reopen on Saturday the 31st of October. A new non-for-profit in the Murraylands wants to help students go on to higher education. The Country Education Foundation of Murray Mallee is providing between $500 and $2,000 to students from the region for anything they need for uni and TAFE, including travel expenses, moving costs, textbooks, tools or uniforms. Chair Jen Kerry encourages students to apply now at cef.org.au.
12: We will have an interview panel in November. And in December, the awardees will be notified and we will have a public presentation ceremony at the end of the year.
11: And a couple of larrikins have strapped a dunny and a barbecue to a barge and sailed in shark-infested waters to Kangaroo Island. Alex Craig says the real danger was cost of shipping his goods to the island, where he plans to build a holiday home at Penashaw. He and his friend Paul Graham managing to get across to the island, partly as a joke, but also in protest over SeaLink's ferry fares. And that's the latest in local news.
6: Graham Edwards Crash Repairs and Pratt Towing. 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
13: Hello, I'm Rob McLennan. We're being warned to brace for more pain at the petrol bowser, with the conflict in the Middle East ramping up again. Iran says not one drop of oil will make it through the Strait of Hormuz if the US continues its aggression. A draft review of April's alleged murder of Kumanjai Little Baby will be released this morning. According to today's Australian, top end authorities knew what was going on at the five-year-old's home, but didn't act early enough to protect her. Anthony Albanese has congratulated Andy Burnham, who's been sworn in as Britain's seventh Prime Minister in 10 years. Burnham's hinted he won't touch the AUKUS deal and is promising to deliver cost of living relief.
14: I will set out some of those measures starting tomorrow, including how we pay for them.
13: Canadian rapper Drake has revealed he lost more than $2 million betting on Argentina to beat Spain in the World Cup final. That huge loss comes a week after he backed Conor McGregor in his UFC fight with Max Holloway. Conor lost the bout. Drake lost $1.4 million.
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13: In AFL, Carlton is keeping a spot open for current caretaker Josh Fraser as it whittles down its shortlist for the vacant head coaching role. He joins Corey Enright, James Kelly and Jamie Graham in contention. The Chiefs are eyeing more recruits, with Joey Manu touring PNG facilities. The Daily Telly reports the former Rooster star travelled to Port Moresby yesterday. It comes just weeks after the Warriors failed to sign him.
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16: Morning fog through the Murraylands and partly cloudy elsewhere. Murray Bridge, Victor Harbour and Adelaide on the way to 17, 16 for Mount Barker, Strathalbyn 18 and 12 today for Mount Lofty.
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0: happened today.
1: Today is the 21st of July, and it was on this day in 1873 that Jesse James and his gang committed its first robbery of a train near Adair in Iowa. Now, that sounds terrible, but when you think about it, if they hadn't robbed that train, Cher would never have sung that song. So you have to ask yourself, what would be more criminal? On this day in 1925, John Scopes is found guilty of teaching evolution in the Scopes monkey trial in Dayton, Tennessee. Boy, we've come a long way since then. The complainants won by proving they were in fact dumber than monkeys. And on this day in 1972, George Carlin was arrested in Milwaukee for performing his seven words you can never say on television routine. Now, I can't tell you what those seven words are, but I don't much care for Dire Straits as seven words that I get the most grief from. And that's today, the 21st of July.
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1: Morning fog through the Murraylands and partly cloudy elsewhere. Murray Bridge, Victor Harbour and Adelaide on the way to 17, 16 for Mount Barker, Strathalbyn 18 and 12 today for Mount Lofty.
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0: Guns N' Roses and Sweet Child of Mine on 5MU. All right, fair enough. It is 9 minutes away from nine on this Tuesday as we take a look at the mailbag. It's just come in.
1: I felt like I was doing the egg and spoon race just then with a cup of tea.
0: Right. How did you go? On the brand new carpet.
1: All good, all
0: okay, good. I spilt a little coffee yesterday.
1: No.
0: And kicked, because it's new carpet, I kicked my leg out and wore it all on my pants.
1: Oh, that's very good of you.
0: Yeah. Shouldn't have done that.
1: The sacrifices we take.
0: Right. Just to keep this place running, you know? Just to keep the smooth. I mean, no one wants to walk in and see crap all over the brand new carpet. I mean, we had carpet that glowed under black light for so long. Mm. It wasn't, I mean, it had its own consciousness, I think, the carpet. So we're very...
1: Everything we can to protect this carpet.
0: We're very happy with the state of the
1: Making
0: carpet
1: the
0: at the moment.
1: Anzacs proud, no doubt.
0: We are indeed. All right, Digger, let's open up the mailbag and see what's there.
1: Always digging a hole for myself.
0: Yep, absolutely. Now, just got one of Sarah's wonderful sunrises just to have
1: just
0: a look
1: so
0: at it.
1: Lovely.
0: It's so lovely. If you if you've got a vista in front of you at some point, we'd love to see it. Look, it's radio. We can't share them. Like,
1: we'll do our best to describe them.
0: Yeah, but just for us, you know. Just for us, 0417-063-963.
1: The horizon. It's got a beautiful purple kind of background. The clouds are picking up a bit of purple colour.
0: Yeah.
1: And then there's like the gorgeous...
0: just the plains around the...
1: The plains.
0: Around Meningie.
1: You know, the vibe.
0: So good.
1: It's
0: the purple, in fact. We've got the telly on. In the studio, just in case something happens. And they're just showing a bit of the 7:30 interview from last night. The purple in the sunrise, exact colour match to Barnaby Joyce's face.
1: Oh, isn't that gorgeous?
0: Just what a sunrise of a man he is.
1: Maybe I won't describe the pictures in future, but we'll appreciate them.
0: Daniel from Murraybridge North is saying, is Bronwyn okay? Because I haven't heard her call for the Secret Sound in a long time. I know she got a different job.
1: Yeah.
0: And that
1: is
0: might
1: she
0: be,
1: in Metro Adelaide now?
0: Well, I don't know.
1: She
0: might be just unable to call during the day. But
1: because of the new work hours.
0: Because of the new work hours,
1: yeah,
0: perhaps.
1: Bronwyn's a lot of fun. Bronwyn, if you're listening, we miss you.
0: We do, and we'd love
1: and
0: to hear from you.
1: The listeners miss you.
0: Yeah. Send us a text. Even if you can't, like, just sneak into the loo and send us a text, all right, and tell us you're okay. Blink twice if... No, don't do that.
1: We won't be able to see.
0: Yeah, yeah. We were talking earlier about England and their world championships. They are world champions in women's rugby. The Red Roses are world champions at the minute. They defeated Canada in the final 2025, I reckon. Anyway... we had this one from number ending in 633 saying Luke Littler and Luke Humphreys, both of England, won the world match play in darts. So that's one that they are good in. And Phil from Goolwa says the English used to be pretty good invaders. So that's that.
1: With some little ruffle emojis.
0: A couple of crying, cry laughing.
1: It's the best kind of crying.
0: Yeah. unless it's laugh crying. Where you're like, this is so ridiculously sad. Oh, how did this happen? And then we spoke about electric vehicles earlier.
1: Mm.
0: And we had a nice conversation about electric vehicles without anyone getting offended.
1: Well, someone might have. They just didn't say so.
0: True. But you know what? Those conversations can happen. You can talk about things that are of importance without polarizing people.
1: It can happen.
0: It can happen. It can happen here on this radio program. Sarah says BYDs are ugly and too big.
1: Well, that's her opinion, man.
0: That's probably why I own one. I don't know.
1: You don't have the big truck one.
0: I don't have the big truck one. I don't even have the big sealer. I got one of the smaller ones, the Atto 3. I think it's a nice sized car, actually.
1: Good for the fam.
0: Yeah. That's right. And Daniel says he's got a one with an LPG engine, which is less polluting than petrol.
1: Oh, okay.
0: So thank you for that. Your planet thanks you. Now, tomorrow on the program, it's the National Enquirer.
1: Something silly.
0: We're going to be talking ABBA.
1: Yes. There's an ABBA in the...
0: Yes, the show. The Flaming Sambucas are performing.
1: Thank you. That's what I was trying to think of. The Flaming, a beloved cover band.
0: Indeed. At the Murray Bridge Performing Arts Centre this Saturday, we'll have tickets for you to win those performances. There's one at 2 and one at 8. So if you're an early bird or a night owl, you'll be able to squeeze this in the middle of both of those, I suppose. And more tickets to the caravan camping and outdoor sale as
1: Excellent.
0: Well.
1: Excellent. Sounds like a plan.
0: What are you doing next?
1: I'm here for the More Music Warning, 10 till 12.
0: Lovely.
1: Just mucking around with the log.
0: Just mucking around with the log.
1: You won't like the top bit.
0: 8.5 minutes.

0: Why not come back at 10:15 when you... Yeah, I think it's a good idea. It's lovely.
1: It's step 10.
0: Get your tax done. Yeah, you'll be right. No, there's some lovely tunes and presented in such a lovely fashion.
1: You'll have a lovely time.
0: With the More Music Morning after 10 o'clock. We'll be back tomorrow, of course. I'm not only going to be talking about young kids' music on the other channel.
1: Which we won't mention.
0: Mm. But I'm also, if you're lucky enough to be on the kids' channel in Port Augusta and Port Pirie.
1: Lucky enough?
0: I'm up there too.
1: Now's a good time to remind you that we have the iHeart app, which is a wonderful option if you're ever travelling
0: really
1: outside our broadcast region.
0: Because I have recorded some of these for Port Augusta, and listening back, I'm not sure I know what I'm talking about. So
1: you don't need, if you're in Port Augusta, listen to us on the iHeart app.
0: If you're heading up that way, you'll hear 27 minutes of The Who. It'd be great. Time for the joke of the day, Jenny. It's a riddle.
1: Okay.
0: Dee's evolved from just pun-based jokes. She's now got a riddle. What is free the first and second time, but the third time you have to buy yourself?
1: Like a dodgy drug dealer or something, getting you hooked on something?
0: Kind of. It's your teeth. There you go.
1: There you go.
0: Did we get one of those? Yeah.
1: Sure. Cool.
0: Thank you. The drummer had it for free.
1: It says, what is in your body for free?
0: Yeah, but that doesn't... It's not as good. Leave the comedy to us, yeah? Have a great day. Sorry, Scott. We'll see you next time. Bye.

It's hard not to be angry when you break your favorite thing. It's tough when you spill stuff too. For those times when it feels like everything's going wrong, feels like it's just raining on you. Yeah. Well, here's what you

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1: Hello, I'm Jenny Lenman. Rebecca Sharkey's independent electorate of Mayo is shrinking. 18 towns are moving to Tony Passon's Liberal Barker electorate following changes by the Electoral Commission to rebalance population numbers ahead of the 2030 federal election. That includes Langhorne Creek, Callington and Kanmantoo, pushing Barker out to more than 66,000 square kilometres. Selig Speech and Port Wollonga no longer moving to the Kingston electorate now after that idea was voted down following consultation. Surveillance is being beefed up in SA to monitor the spread of bird flu. SA has had no new cases, but we have had five of the nation's 17 of the H5 strain. Primary Industries Minister Claire Scriven says the hotline has been successful.
2: On average, we've been getting roughly 100 calls a day to the Emergency Animal Disease Hotline. That shows that people are aware, they're keen to be part of the solution, and we're very appreciative of that.
1: Hundreds of vulnerable older people in the Hills and Fleurieu will continue receiving help to navigate the aged care system. Summit Health has secured another 3 years of funding for the free Care Finder program that supports people who don't have family or carers to help them access services. It's helped nearly 500 people across the region, KI and Barossa, connecting them with aged care, financial support and community services. River Murray irrigators now have 100% of their allocations for the water year ahead. The department's announced the increase from 92%, and they say the update reflects the moderate to high rainfall across the upper Murray catchments during June. And a 57-year-old woman from the Hills has achieved an incredible second-place finish at this year's North Pole Marathon. Katie Sarah was just a couple of minutes behind the winner from Denmark following the 42k effort on the weekend. Known as the world's coolest marathon, it's an extreme race held entirely on drifting Arctic sea ice. And that's the latest in local news.
3: Graham Edwards Crash Repairs and Pratt Towing. 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
4: Hi, I'm Rob McLennan. Well, Australian petrol bowsers are likely to be hit with higher prices again due to a worsening in the conflict in the Middle East. Iran says it will not allow any oil or gas through the Strait of Hormuz if the US continues with its aggression. Proposed new laws would hold telcos to account when services go down. That comes as a Senate inquiry has told the recent Telstra outage would have been prevented had an aging, low-cost server been replaced. Barnaby Joyce has yelled at his dog during a heated interview on the ABC's 7:30. The One Nation MP was defending Pauline Hanson and her appearance on another show when sparks flew.
5: I have to apologise for this dog, which has decided to bail up.
6: Don't worry about the dog. Just answer the question.
5: Don't be rude. Otherwise, this interview will come to a grinding halt, Sarah.
4: And new Aussie research has found that tyres on electric vehicles create more toxic dust than those on petrol cars.
3: 5MU Sport.
4: Darcy Fogarty will miss the next three AFL games after the Adelaide Stars' striking ban was upheld at the tribunal.
7: A little bit disappointing, but ultimately, yeah, respect the decision of the tribunal.
4: Jessica Fox has taken out the women's kayak cross individual time trial on day one of the World Championships in Oklahoma. The three-time Olympic gold medalist says it's an amazing start to the competition.
8: A year ago, I was about to get surgery, and now I'm back here racing the world champs. So there's just so much gratitude for what my body can do and for all the people who have helped me get here.
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10: Morning fog through the Murraylands and partly cloudy elsewhere. Murray Bridge, Victor Harbour and Adelaide on the way to 17, 16 for Mount Barker, Strathalbyn 18 and 12 today for Mount Lofty.
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